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7: this is year 10 for Mahomes, but in the last 2 years of the 43 qualified quarterbacks, he's near the bottom. Now, why would that be? 2023, 2024, and 2025. The Chiefs drafted 21 players. Their big hit is Rashee Rice. And that's with a good GM.
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15: ABC News, I'm Dave Packard. Deliberations in the Lindsay Clancy trial suspended for the weekend. Her defense says she was suffering from postpartum psychosis. Prosecutors said she knew what she was doing when she killed her three children. A race against time in Nepal following the deadly flooding this week.
16: Overnight, chopper rescue efforts halted over fears another nearby lake that was formed by the initial landslide could also burst and cause another catastrophic flood. So far, that lake is holding.
15: ABC's Britt Clendid in Kathmandu. Officials say the death toll has risen to nearly 600, with now more than 2,000 missing. In Washington, D.C.

0: Friday.
1: Patriots, we are patriots.
0: Tens of thousands of people marched for a Defend the Vote event on the 63rd anniversary of Dr. Martin Luther King Jr.'s I Have a Dream march. Southcom says it boarded and sunk a vessel Friday in the Eastern Pacific operating as a floating refueling station in support of illicit at-sea drug trafficking operations. This is ABC News.
2: Here's your sports radio forecast. Tonight turns partly cloudy with a low around 65. Saturday will be partly sunny with a high near 85. Slight chance of showers on Saturday night, partly cloudy with a low around 67. Sunday turns mostly sunny and hot with a high near 90. And Monday stays sunny and hot with a high near 95. And that's your forecast here on Sports Radio.
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6: Oh, yeah, no.
5: So basically, the preseason is over. One game still going on right now. Denver and Minnesota. This has been Denver blowout from the beginning.
6: Yeah, we've
5: had
6: a couple.
5: Two more games tomorrow. Yeah. Two more games tomorrow, and then we're done.
6: Yeah.
5: And then we're done.
6: Make it go away.
5: I know that it's a case of, well, we haven't had the entire preseason, but I feel pretty good.
6: You don't think anybody from that Bears game is going to suddenly rival what you're about to say?
5: No. I feel pretty good in awarding the preseason NFL MVP this year. I feel pretty good about now. All the precincts are reporting in. I feel pretty good. Now, the top three. Okay, the top three,
6: the medal stand of the preseason performers. Okay.
5: Number three. Kyle McCord. Four touchdowns tonight.
6: Hey, how about that?
5: Just one game is all you need. I mean, watching him play tonight was kind of fun because I could remember back to how good he was at Syracuse. And, oh, my goodness, how he had just won one more game. He would have been in the playoff, and we beat Miami. He's throwing for 400 yards. Like, Kyle McCord, I'm stunned that he was such a low draft pick. I always thought that he was someone that I think people were sleeping on him a little bit. Now, I don't know what kind of chance he's going to get to actually play in the NFL, but Kyle McCord can sling it, man. And tonight, four touchdowns. The Packers put 42 on the board. He goes 22 out of 35 or 226 yards. Again, we talk about playing really, really well or really, really bad in the preseason. That stands out. McCord, 100%. He was terrific. Number three on the MVP ballot.
6: Look at you. You're so excited. 42-38, your final.
5: Number two on the MVP ballot.
7: Okay. I'm excited.
5: Dylan Gabriel.
6: Yeah, no,
5: three
6: that was
5: touchdowns
6: a hell of a...
5: last night, yeah. And maybe he's the best quarterback on the Browns roster.
6: that may not be as hot a take as you think.
5: Yeah. Again, really, I think we should have asked Todd Furman about that. That hey, what kind of odds do I get that he starts the most games of any Browns quarterback this year?
6: You know what? I'll text him now.
5: What do I get? He starts the most games. Because you just got to get to like seven, right? It's got to get to like seven. I think that's your magic number to start in the most games. It's seven. That's what it is. Number two. Number one, your preseason NFL MVP. And this, I can say it because top to bottom, all three games, he was really good. He provides a sigh of relief for this team that maybe their quarterback position has been taken care of. Maybe that despite the fact that people didn't know why they took him so early, they have been vindicated by it. But your preseason NFL MVP is Rams quarterback Ty Simpson.
6: 100%. Simpson, eh?
5: He is nearly maybe a unanimous preseason MVP winner. All the votes are in. It's all Ty Simpson. Look, the guys looked really good. We've gotten to see a lot of him the last few weeks, right?
6: Mm-hmm.
5: All the flack the Rams got for drafting him as early as they did. You have the MVP in Matthew Stafford. What are you doing? Clearly Sean McVay saw something in Ty Simpson that may not be, he's a great quarterback, but he fits with what I like to do. He's my kind of guy. I'm the coach here, and I know that he's going to fit in. Maybe somewhere else Ty Simpson's not any good, but with us, I know he can do it. And yes, it's been against backups for the most part, but all three games, he was really good. If I'm the Rams, I feel great about my quarterback position because I know now it's Stafford until he's done, and then it's Ty Simpson, right? That's the kind of August that he has had, right? It's just fun to be the preseason NFL MVP, but for a serious thing for the Rams, like, they have to feel great about making this move, and it's a middle finger to for Sean McVay going, yeah, told you he was good. Yeah, everybody, yeah, he's great. Big moment for the Rams. Great pick, your preseason NFL MVP.
6: Yeah, I'm going to go and take my mini victory lap, even though he's not played in an actual NFL game to this point, when it comes to Simpson for our analysis in the immediate aftermath of him being selected, with all of the historical documentation of failure to create a succession plan for pretty good squads that then became meandering, middling pack kind of guys. But you know what? They've got too much hope and positivity with the Rams. So blank that. I'm not giving it to Simpson. Dylan Gabriel gets it because I need something of hope there in Cleveland. Right? They thought they were going to get LeBron James back. You know what he said? No. So what do you got? You got Deshaun Watson, Shedeur Sanders, and a man named Gabriel. And he's trumpeting towards the future. There you go.
5: Okay.
6: I'm going biblical on you, too.
5: All right. Well, I feel like I like the pedigree of Ty, but I tell you, Gabriel was second. He was second.
6: Too much positivity.
5: Coming up next, more big stuff out of a big night in the NFL. Fox. We are
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10: Here's your sports radio forecast. Today will be partly sunny with a high near 85. Slight chance of showers for tonight. Partly cloudy with a low around 67. Sunday turns mostly sunny and hot with a high near 90. Monday stays sunny and hot with a high near 95. And sunny and hot on Tuesday with a high near 97. And that's your forecast here on Sports Radio.
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14: 0 week in college football is less than 12 hours away. We have waited. We have waited. It is here. It is time to head to the hotline and welcome inside the owner, editor, proprietor, Grand Poobah of collegefootballnews.com. 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All the picks, all the prognostications, all the analysis you could possibly want with a little bit of a redesign, I've noticed. It is Pete Futek. Pete, what's happening, man?
16: Hey,
14: happy 2026.
16: It's here. You know, it's the dumbest offseason ever, which just keeps getting dumber by the day. Like, it's like, how do you try to top the stupidity of everything we've had to deal with all this offseason? Well, how about just naming yourself a national champion in 1960, like Missouri just did? Like, okay, you know, hey, I see you, Jaden Daniels.

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8: Here's your sports radio forecast. Today will be partly sunny with a high near 85. Slight chance of showers for tonight. Partly cloudy with a low around 67. Sunday turns mostly sunny and hot with a high near 90. Monday stays sunny and hot with a high near 95. And sunny and hot on Tuesday with a high near 97. And that's your forecast here on Sports Radio.
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11: Fox Sports Radio, the Jason Smith Show with my best friend Mike Harmon. Yeah! Iowa Sam just playing music out of his Spotify account right now.
12: Oh, he's in a groove.
13: Yeah,
12: I mean, he's
13: dancing
12: a little bit. It's kind of like you, 5-second dance party.
11: I will say this. I feel like I missed Paramore. You know, and they'd be a band I would love, but I feel like I missed them. You know, it's too hard to go back and enjoy them from the beginning. Like, but I feel like I missed them, and I shouldn't have. I should have listened to them from the beginning, and I didn't, and I missed out on them.
12: Some of that I try to catch up on, and as my daughters inject new music into their lives, they'll send something along to say, "Hey, take a look at this." But usually, it's too late.
11: Yeah.
12: I'm full.
11: I read somewhere where, not too long ago, where the average age people say they stop listening to new music, right? Like, is 33.
12: Oh,
11: like,
12: okay.
11: Oh, my God. I'm like, okay, so I feel better that, all right, now, you know, I'm still in my 50s and I'm listening to new music. Now, granted, I don't like a lot of it. You know, I feel like there's been so much more of an emphasis now on songwriting and feelings. And, well, where's the song? The song's got to be good. If the music stinks, it doesn't matter. The song can be about anything. The lyrics are irrelevant, just as long as there's words and we can sing them. But, like, there's too much more of an emphasis on that, because every review I read for all the albums is just a deeply personal album, or, oh, gorgeous lyrics like this. Yeah, but the song, it's a filler song. They all sound like filler songs. But I still try. And once in a while I find something good. But, man, I'll tell you, as I'm getting older, it's getting harder and harder. And now I sound so old going, I can't get into that newfangled music that kids are listening to nowadays. Some bands have two guitar

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1: 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Is he hearing voices? Does he just... No one is saying that.
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10: Here's your sports radio forecast. Today will be partly sunny with a high near 85. Slight chance of showers for tonight. Partly cloudy with a low around 67. Sunday turns mostly sunny and hot with a high near 90. Monday stays sunny and hot with a high near 95. And sunny and hot on Tuesday with a high near 97. And that's your forecast here on Sports Radio.
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18: Coming up in the very next segment, we'll have a little bit of a reunion with one of our favorite shows ever in Geek News that just turned 33 years old.
17: Charles and Chargers only 33 years old? I'm surprised.
18: No, right. It's older, Kevin. It is.
19: Take it easy, old man. I'm getting old.
17: Our listeners who don't even know what the hell that is.
18: We'll get into it, but first, Kevin's favorite thing to get. Is college football still your favorite sport?
17: Is this like Oprah's favorite things? It's like, you get a CFP bid, and you get a CFP bid. Everybody gets a CFP bid!
18: Give it a couple of years, yeah, that's pretty much where we're going.
17: That's where we're heading, right? How long until we have the field of 68, but not basketball, college football? How soon until that happens?
18: The first four.
17: Yeah, exactly.
18: We'll have that as well.
17: It's still number one, absolutely.
18: Number one for you. 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
17: Because you know what? Once the games actually kick off, it's still college football. It's still the passion. It's still the student section. It's still the atmosphere.

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17: Among the NFL's 10 preseason games Friday night, Seattle tied at Kansas City 9-9. There's no overtime in preseason. Jason Myers of the Seahawks missed a 52-yard field goal attempt on the final play, and he missed an extra point in the third quarter. New Orleans won at Dallas 27-24 on a late 53-yard field goal by Daniel Carlson, and Atlanta won at Miami 17-12. Tua Tagovailoa of the Falcons, 7 of 8 passing, 95 yards, 1 fumble. Victor Hovland is tied for the lead at PGA's Tour Championship. The Colorado Avalanche gave defenseman Cale Makar an 8-year extension. WNBA, Indiana easily over Connecticut. Caitlin Clark scored 34 points. The baseball, the Yankees and Tampa Bay each won. Arizona won while the Padres lost 9-4 at Tampa Bay. White Sox won again. Milwaukee did as well. Atlanta won its fifth straight game. I'm Steve DeSager.
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6: Here's your sports radio forecast. Today will be partly sunny with a high near 85. Slight chance of showers for tonight. Partly cloudy with a low around 67. Sunday turns mostly sunny and hot with a high near 90. Monday stays sunny and hot with a high near 95. And sunny and hot on Tuesday with a high near 97. And that's your forecast here on Sports Radio.
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11: Coming up a little bit later in the show, as I mentioned, we're going to talk AFC North. We're going to give our AFC North division preview. We talked a little bit about it last week and talking about the Cincinnati Bengals and what their outlook might be for this coming season. But do we have them actually winning that division? We'll have to see.
12: Well, we got the Browns, don't we?
11: Well, we do have the Browns. We did talk about them a little bit earlier in the show. I can say this. I don't believe either of us have the Browns winning the division. I'll say that. Spoiler alert.
12: Oh, fine. Why is anyone going to listen then if we're not going to take the Browns later on? Look, we can find some positives with the Cleveland Browns, maybe.
11: There are, actually. We will.
12: Give us time.
11: We'll find some. There's positives everywhere. You got to, now sometimes you have to dig a little deeper than others, but it's fine.
9: We ain't found shit.
12: All right. Let's talk about something that's very near and dear to my heart right now.
11: Hating on the Lakers.
12: Yes, especially when it comes to redirecting accusations that are going the Clippers' way now towards the Lakers. And in fact, Julian pulled the sound from this. It dropped yesterday. Shaquille O'Neal on his podcast. I don't know which one it was. I can't keep track with all these NBA podcasts anymore. But here was Shaq, letting the cat out of the bag, so to speak, about what happened back in the day when he signed with the Lakers.
13: Hotel. He said, I got some good news and some bad news. I said, what's the bad news? He said, I can't get you the 150 you asked for.
12: Jerry West.
13: But I can get you 120, no. And I got some movie deals signed up for you that'll come out to about 180. And I said, let me see the contract. So he showed me the contract, and I've never seen so many zeros in my life. My first contract was $40 million. And, but when I seen that 120 for seven with the option after three to renew, I was like, man. And as I'm signing, he puts his hand on my shoulder. He said, let me tell you something. I just got this kid. He said in 2 or 3 years, you and him go win.

0: 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We'll talk about that coming up next, FNA on FSR.
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4: 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I'm Kelvin.
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11: McCarthy is fighting for his roster status in Minnesota. What? And Carson Wentz is said to be neck and neck. In fact, at practice recently here in the Twin Cities, they split. J.J. McCarthy and Carson Wentz split the reps during practice.
1: Ben Maller. 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
19: ABC News, I'm Dave Packard. Deliberations in the Lindsey Clancy trial suspended for the weekend. Her defense says she was suffering from postpartum psychosis. Prosecutors said she knew what she was doing when she killed her three children. A race against time in DePaul following the deadly flooding this week.
20: Overnight, chopper rescue efforts halted over fears another nearby lake that was formed by the initial landslide could also burst and cause another catastrophic flood. So far, that lake is holding.
19: ABC's Britt Clendon in Kathmandu. Officials say the death toll has risen.

0: to nearly 600, with now more than 2,000 missing. In Washington, D.C., Friday, tens of thousands of people marched for a Defend the Vote event on the 63rd anniversary of Dr. Martin Luther King Jr.'s I Have a Dream march. Southcom says it boarded and sunk a vessel Friday in the Eastern Pacific operating as a floating refueling station in support of illicit at-sea drug trafficking operations. This is ABC News.
1: Here's your sports radio forecast. Today will be partly sunny with a high near 85. Slight chance of showers for tonight. Partly cloudy with a low around 67. Sunday turns mostly sunny and hot with a high near 90. Monday stays sunny and hot with a high near 95. And sunny and hot on Tuesday with a high near 97. And that's your forecast here on Sports Radio.
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5: 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Like there's a lot of work
6: started.
5: Yeah, it was a lot of work that went into like very, very fan oriented to get that sequel shot, cut, whatever you want to call it.
6: Let me tell you, if I pitched in, I would have been pretty upset because I eventually did watch it and it was not very good as you would expect.
5: Considering that it was, again, crowdfunded, fan-funded, whatever you want to call it, that doesn't surprise me. It's probably the reason why I haven't watched it.
6: One of these even later comedies that come out, like Dumb and Dumber 2, when it finally came out, it usually doesn't work. Caddyshack 2 didn't work. What the hell were they thinking? And now they got a third one, and it's based around a wedding?
5: I'm one of the few who has not seen Top Gun Maverick. Most people say they liked it.
6: I messed up with that one, too, Kevin. Okay. I blew it. Well, because now that it's out of theaters, I'm like, I don't have a good enough sound system to show a movie like that at home. I have to wait till they reissue it or they bring it back because there's going to be another one. And I'm guessing they'll put Top Gun Maverick back in the studios or back in the theaters.
5: Realize you are so bougie. I can't possibly watch
6: this airplanes.
5: Movie in my terrible sound system.
6: I need this in 8.1 THX sound.
5: Oh, does Rent-A-Center still exist? I'm sure you can find a way to set that up for a weekend. You know, that still works.
6: Think I can afford Rent-A-Center these days?
5: And you can afford a movie ticket.
6: Well,
5: take advantage of you there for sure.
6: Speaking of Major League Baseball teams with these rentals they pick up at the trade deadline.
5: That's right.
6: Unless you're the Dodgers, and nobody's a rental in that case because they'll just back up the truck for you. And Tarik Skubal will end up there long term. And by the way, he did go back to Detroit. Did he end up getting the win in that game? Was he credited with the win?
5: I believe the game was tied when he left the game. So I don't believe he actually got the victory. And the hard thing, I don't know if he was getting booed or if they were saying Skoo. But I hope it was school because, I mean, that one of the most classless things you can do. And there were a lot of fans in Detroit who were cheering for him on Friday night. But if you were booing him as a Detroit Tigers fan, shame on you.
6: He did nothing wrong.
5: He asked for the exact opposite. He said, I want to stay here.
6: He was committed.
5: I want to help this franchise win a championship. It was the exact opposite of asking to be traded. He did not want to go.
6: Fans can be nonsensical. Yeah, I hope it was school or like Mushin Muhammad with the Panthers back in the day.
5: If somebody in D-Town is listening and maybe you were at the game or maybe you were listening and fill us in as to what was being said, I really, really hope they weren't booing him. Because that's just totally classless on their part.
6: Well, there could have been a few drunk fans in town. That does happen. They're not thinking rationally at that moment. They just see a guy that used to be in their uniform now wearing the blue.
5: There's an element of, hey, you're on the other side. You're in enemy territory now. That's fine. But when the guy is literally taking the field for the first time, you can give a golf clap. You don't have to boo him. That's just, I don't know. That doesn't sit well with me.
6: Give him that respect moment that Derek Jeter got from the little kid that one time.
5: But Scoobal's going to be one of the more highly coveted free agents coming up this, maybe this winter. I have no idea what the winter's even going to look like when it comes to free agency for Major League Baseball at this point with a looming lockout. But as part of the negotiations, Major League Baseball says they want to do their version of a free agency frenzy. Sort of how the NBA and the NFL in recent years, you know, once the clock strikes midnight or 3 p.m. Eastern or whatever it is, you see all these flurry of moves coming in. And I feel like, Adam, that's great in theory, but because you have set price points and salary caps and only a certain amount of money that can be allocated, that's a big reason why you see these frenzied signings in the NFL and the NBA. I don't know if you're going to be able to replicate that in Major League Baseball unless you have a salary cap, which, of course, we know the owners are pining for.
6: I mean, is that going to be part of their argument? Guys, it's going to be a lot more fun if we have this, too, because we'll have the free agency frenzy. There'll be blood in the water. You'll love this. It's very entertaining.
5: Not going to be a selling point for the players at all. They don't care.
6: Yeah, they don't give a damn.
5: If anything, it benefits them for them to drag it on even more. Because then if your feet are held to the fire at that point in time, you're not getting the deal that you want. Now, you might end up settling for something, but you also don't want to lock yourself into a contract that you don't want either and feel the pressure.
6: This is a big selling point in the other leagues, or a day to remember when you have a day of free agency. I podcast all day. I stream all day when free agency opens up for the Clippers. Like, that's that is a big part of it to me. Like, some of the off-season stuff with the NFL is bigger than some of the bad games we eventually end up getting.
5: Very true. If they can find some way to be able to make it work with or without a salary cap, find a way to condense windows or whatever to just have had a little bit more excitement, because nothing has happened at the winter meetings for the past 8 years, it seems like. It just seems very dead. And as opposed to these signings just trickling in, it would be nice if we had a flurry of moves over a 10 to 12 day period. I think that would excite them, make things a little bit more exciting.
6: These winter meetings are dead anyways, man.
7: This place is dead anyway, man.
6: Not here, though. Not here on FNA on Fox Sports Radio. It's back to our divisional preview series. That's next. AFC North right here. FNA on FSR. We are Fox Sports.
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2: And here's what you need to know.
25: The Diamondbacks took the late ball game Friday night, 10-6 at San Francisco. Arizona now just a half game behind San Diego for the last NL wild card. The Padres were beaten 9-4 at Tampa Bay. By the way, a new ballpark for the Rays in Tampa was approved by county commissioners. The Yankees shut out Boston 1-0. Kansas City pitched a 3-0 shutout at Cleveland, ending the Guardians' seven-game winning streak. White Sox won 7-4 at Minnesota. The Dodgers and Tarek Skubal were 2-1 winners at Detroit. Skubal, the ex-Tiger, no decision, but seven strikeouts in his six innings of work. Houston won again. Atlanta won its fifth straight. Milwaukee down Texas 6-1. And Philadelphia, with a two-out pinch grand slam top of the ninth, won at the Angels 5-3. Among the 10 NFL exhibitions, New Orleans won at Dallas 27-24 on a late 53-yard field goal. I'm Steve DeSager.
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2: 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They're kicking the weekend off. 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
2: 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Kevin Figures and Adam Osley.
5: That is right. Final hour of FNA on FSR. Thank you guys for joining us as you do each and every week. 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
6: Thanks again to Petros Papadakis for coming on last hour. Taking up 25 minutes of our time. That's what we wanted. I mean, he did some heavy lifting there. And he'll let you know about it, I'm sure.
5: Yes, he will.
6: That
5: yes.
6: was a topic of discussion maybe on Petros and Money earlier today.
30: Quit trying to bite a real show.
5: I didn't hear it, but I could imagine.
6: Okay. Well, there was a milking. I mean, we have to be honest.
5: I'm sure we either milked him or we rode him like a mule or what was the line from Liar Liar? Ridden like Seattle Slough, you know?
6: I thought you were going with the thing you said in the elevator to the woman that got him punched in the face.
5: Oh, yeah. No, that's...

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8: Here's your sports radio forecast. Today will be partly sunny with a high near 85. Slight chance of showers for tonight. Partly cloudy with a low around 67. Sunday turns mostly sunny and hot with a high near 90. Monday stays sunny and hot with a high near 95. And sunny and hot on Tuesday with a high near 97. And that's your forecast here on Sports Radio.
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13: Coming up in our final segment, it is Julian's Jam.
14: Damn!
13: Shut up and jam, said Sir Charles once.
15: I'm a dumbass.
13: Julian's going to do that. He'll be leading that segment for us to finish off the show. But back to the NBA, and the player we've been discussing or beating around the bush with would be Klay Thompson, who has been talked about a lot lately.
12: Why my government name in your mouth?
13: Yeah, I'd kind of be annoyed if I was him too.
12: To his former teammate Kevin Durant, who called him out. This has been, what, 2-3 weeks ago now?
13: Yeah, not so indirect shot, but yeah, a shot. Like, with him trying to diminish that Golden State Warriors team so everyone will stop saying he used a cheat code to get to his 2 championships by joining a team that won 73 games.
12: By the way, we're not going to stop saying it, KD, because it's the truth.
13: Never going to stop.
12: And the reason why you keep doubling down and getting into these arguments and debates and all this stuff is because deep down in your heart, you know it's true too.
13: He feels invalidated. He thought that was going to give him the closure to his career he was looking for, finally winning a championship.
12: Because, by the way, Adam, if he truly didn't care, he wouldn't say anything.
13: No.
12: He's like, I'm good. You know what? My goal is to win by hook or by crook. I got all my accolades. I got an MVP. And I got a ring. Regardless of whether or not you agree with what I did or not, it's my career. I got championships. I don't feel invalidated, so bleep you.
13: The reaction that he gives and the amount of tension that he gives.

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9: ABC News, I'm Dave Packer. A race against time in Nepal for survivors after catastrophic flash flooding this week. Officials say the death toll has surpassed 600 and more than 2,500 are missing. That includes at least 90 U.S. citizens. ABC's Britt Clenitz in Kathmandu, Nepal.
10: Hospitals now dealing with an influx of victims from the disaster zone as rescuers fight against the clock in tough terrain and monsoon downpours to find survivors, including the dozens of Americans still unaccounted for.
9: The jury sent home for the weekend as deliberations continue in the Lindsay Clancy murder trial. The Massachusetts mother acknowledges she killed her three children, but claims she's not criminally responsible because she was suffering from postpartum psychosis. Venezuela interim president Delcy Rodriguez saying in a statement, her country is entering a new era of recovery and growth after President Trump announced Friday a historic U.S.-Venezuela oil deal that he claims will lower gas prices. This is ABC News.
11: Here's your sports radio forecast. Today will be partly sunny with a high near 85. Slight chance of showers for tonight, partly cloudy with a low around 67. Sunday turns mostly sunny and hot with a high near 90. Monday stays sunny and hot with a high near 95. And sunny and hot on Tuesday with a high near 97. And that's your forecast here on Sports Radio

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1: From Sports Radio, here is your weekend sports flash. I'm Gene Moreno. Virginia Tech, Liberty, and James Madison don't open their college football seasons until next weekend, but Virginia opens this weekend with North Carolina State. UVA head coach Tony Elliott says the motto for this year's squad is ABC123.
2: Keep it simple. Really, let's get better at the little things. And so also a significance in the three. There's only been two conference championship teams in school history. Why not believe that this 2026 team can be the third?
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13: Here's your sports radio forecast. Today will be partly sunny with a high near 85. Slight chance of showers for tonight. Partly cloudy with a low around 67. Sunday turns mostly sunny and hot with a high near 90. Monday stays sunny and hot with a high near 95. And sunny and hot on Tuesday with a high near 97. And that's your forecast here on Sports Radio.
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0: Yeah, I mean, I just think that there's a certain type of kid, and they're so formative. And like my buddy was like, my son just does the right thing. I goes, I'm proud of him because I wouldn't do that stuff.
1: No, for sure, it's amazing.
0: Yeah, yeah,
1: it's amazing.
0: It's really empowered. It empowers you. Anyway, another great hour. It just goes by too fast.
1: So fast,
0: this week, we're taping podcasts, so we'll keep you guys posted. Stay tuned. Fellas coming up next. 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
4: 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And Carson Wentz is said to be neck and neck. In fact, at practice recently here in the Twin Cities, they split. J.J. McCarthy and Carson Wentz split the reps during practice.
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7: 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Check them out.
5: FS1.
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0: fellas. So, you know, we're talking about today, but it really, this is just like a tiny little appetizer. This is like the appetizers on the tray during a cocktail party. It's basically the hot dog and the pigs in a blanket. Are you a pigs in a blanket fan?
1: They're fine. When I got married in 2014, my brother's only request for the party was he wanted pigs in a blanket as hors d'oeuvre. I promise you, I'm not making that up. That's what Mitch said. Mitch said, I want.
0: Oh, that's great. How many can he put down, you think?
1: So the difference between Mitch and I as far as how we eat, like I eat like smaller meals throughout the day. Mitch can put down like 8,000 calories in a meal.
0: Right.
1: Like he can just go for it. I don't even know. We make pigs in a blanket for things at the house all the time. The kids like them. They're very easy to make. It's just crescent rolls and little smokies. Like they're so easy to make. A good crescent roll. Oh, it tastes so good.
0: Do you do you cook the little smokies?
1: What do you mean? No,
0: you
1: I just
0: grill them, or you just
1: no. I just put them. I just wrap them up and put them in the oven. They cook in the oven. Okay.
0: All right.
1: Yeah.
0: All right. Here you go. So Thursday. So we'll have games Thursday night, September 3rd. The only time you got Missouri's in action, but they got an Arkansas Pine Bluff, Utah against Idaho, Illinois UAB. Not a lot of good. Georgia Tech Colorado is probably your best game.
1: Yeah, that game is very interesting because I'm sort of out on Colorado this year, but Georgia Tech replaces so much, man. Like it's very interesting to see what that looks like without you know the quarterback and that it's been there for so many years, and they're replacing him with Mendoza's brother, who you know, I'm sort of what?
0: Yeah, no, that was our man.
1: I'm just sort of like curious about like why Mendoza's brother didn't stay at Indiana. Like if he was very good, wouldn't he have stayed at Indiana? And so he's not, and I'm kind of curious about that.
0: Yeah, I am too. I'm curious to see what he's going to look like. That was Mighty Mark because we're up against a break soon.
1: Oh,
0: all right. So then on Friday, we got more games on Friday. We got Oklahoma and your boy Mateer. In action against UTEP, Michigan State, Toledo, Stanford, Miami, dude, mighty Stanford. Southern Cal back at it against Fresno. And then that's your Friday schedule. USC plays Fresno, like I said. I'm not really mad. Miami, Stanford, I'm in on that. You're in on Miami, Stanford?
1: Yeah, heck yeah, that'd be great.
0: That's a good one. And then on Saturday, where it all begins, East Carolina, Alabama, Indiana, North Texas, Houston, Oregon State, Ohio and Nebraska, Ohio State, Ball State, and then we go like down. Georgia's playing Tennessee State. You'll be watching Oregon play Boise, Texas, Texas State, Penn State, Marshall, Tennessee's in action. And then all the way down to, like, A&M's in action against Missouri State. There's not a lot of great ones, but the good teams are playing.
1: Yes. Week two is really the week. Like, that's the big week.
0: Yeah. Yeah. But still, I mean, you know, there's still some good stuff. For the fellas, hanging right here, Fox Sports Radio. We are.
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6: Would you stop, man? 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
6: College football Saturday opener, buddy.
5: College Saturday opener, the final weekend of the PGA Tour regular season.
6: That's
5: with the playoffs and the Tour Championship down in Eastlake. You know a thing or two about Eastlake.
6: I know it well.
5: A thing or two about Eastlake. If you got comments, questions, concerns, any of the above, you can text into the show at 704-570-9610. We've got that. We've got some guests coming up later on in the show. Obviously, Bill Bender coming up next at 7:20. We've got a little audio with Gary Van Sickle talking about the adjustments to the 2028 look at the PGA Tour. Mm. A lot of moving and shaking on in that regard. So we'll get Gary's insights on that. Then later on in the 8 o'clock hour, you'll hear Brad and Bart, as with every single week. We've got Shot Top at 8:20. And then Mark O'Brien will come on to talk about an event we're actually a part of, Matty. Did you know this?
6: Yes.
5: We have an opportunity for listeners to go play some golf in the Gleaning Golf Classic, Gleaning for the World up there in Virginia at Fall Rivers, and we'll tell you all about that coming up in the program later today. But before we get any further, let's just go right and ease right into the first segment with the question. Let's go for it. Let's go ahead and ask some questions this morning. I'm asking myself some questions.
6: Okay.
5: Double duty this morning. Got to ask, I got to answer, got to throw them at you. Let's go.
7: I make an eagle. I put some 10 under. This is everything, ain't it? This is the choice it comes down to. This is our immortality.
8: This is the last ball you got in the bag, Roy. You get this one, we're disqualified.
7: I can make it across.
6: We're going to do it.
9: Be the right club today.
5: Yeah. Yeah, we got plenty of things to talk about. So don't worry if you don't hear what you want to hear in this segment. You're going to hear it at some point
6: today. At some point, right.
5: Question number one.
6: Okay.
5: There's another legal battle raging on in college football.
6: Unbelievable.
5: Will former pros get to play games as the league say no, but a court says yes? If you've been sleeping under a rock for the last week.
6: Yeah.
5: The battle rages on between the leagues now coming out and saying they don't want players that have signed a contract in the NFL to have eligibility to come back. Of course, the courts are holding out because this is, for intents and purposes, this is, I believe, the last of the group of the COVID years. So eligibility from 2022 players
6: is now gone.
5: It is. But in some of these states, you're seeing the courts hold the line and say, no, actually, in fact, you're eligible. So, Matty B, what say you?
6: Well, the big four conferences have said no way. But you know what I'm thinking is the smaller conferences may take some of these players just to increase TV ratings or whatever. This is something we can really get into with Bill Bender a little later, but that's what I'm thinking is that I think the smaller conferences are going to allow it.
5: My attitude about this whole topic has been to just keep pushing the absurd as far down the road as we can, because it will ultimately be what needs to happen to galvanize people to fix the sport of college athletics, whether it's football, basketball, whichever. The discussion this week around LSU in particular and Lane Kiffin's tactics of approaching some of these players, and obviously they still, in their mind, in the court's mind, had eligibility. He's not taking guys that off of off of rosters that were just not playing.
6: Yeah.
5: These are guys that went and signed a contract. Most of them UDFAs weren't drafted by a team because they thought they had no eligibility left. So in this isolated incident, I did not have a problem with those players coming back. Understandably, I don't want this to continue.
6: Right.
5: And I don't want it to exist further. But I can't sit here and say any of that's going to happen because we haven't been able to do anything correct when it comes to eligibility, extending, you know, the all these different avenues that we've dealt with since really basically 2019, 2020, when everything started to trend in this way in college sports.
6: I did see a story where the SEC has said, no way are we going to allow this to happen. Now, have the other three big conferences said the same thing?
5: Well, the SEC was the last to the bowl.
6: Okay.
5: The SEC was the last to the bowl, as they usually are. Because, again, and nobody's going to come out of this with their head held high because there's no honor amongst thieves. Everybody's trying to do something.
6: Yep.
5: Here's my hottest take you'll hear all show long. I do not care that Lane Kiffin may have been trying to exploit a system that needs a major
6: overhaul.
5: Major overhaul. Don't hate the player, fix the game. If you don't like what he's doing, how about we get some real across the board change so we don't have to deal with this anymore? Again, you could say it's scummy, you could say it's whatever you want to do with regards to Lane Kiffin. If you want to make it a character issue, you can do that. It's not. It is fundamentally somebody recognizing that this is absurd, ridiculous. Fine, so be it. If it's going to be this way, well, then I'm going to be better at it than everybody else. I'm going to go get these guys. And if he didn't, it sounds like blaming one bank robber for robbing a bank versus another, but the reality of it is there's no honor amongst these guys. If they could have done it first and gotten away with it, they would have.
6: Yeah, and Collins, I mean, if you really think about it, college football, they're already being paid. They're pro athletes, actually. And so
5: in all reality.
6: Yes, so we'll talk to Bill about that.
5: Well, yeah, and I'm glad that at least some of them are closing the loop for basketball because the basketball stuff last year was even more egregious than this. What Scott Drew did at Baylor, I mean, made me want to pull my hair out. But again, we're in a lawless time of college football. So don't clutch your pearls when somebody else does something lawless. that's the best way I can see it. Question number two, give me the team from the state of North Carolina you think is going to have the most wins this college football season. We've got, here are the options. We'll lay them all out here. Okay. Obviously, you have NC State, you have North Carolina, you have Duke, you have Wake Forest, you have App State, you have East Carolina, you have Charlotte.
6: Mm-hmm.
5: Those are your options to pick from, at least from the D1 perspective.
6: So my pick for this, my answer is NC State. I looked over, what's that magazine we were just reading?
5: We were reading the Phil Steele college football preview magazine.
6: Okay, yeah.
5: Which you looked at and said, geez, how do you read all this nonsense?
6: Incredible.
5: It's as detailed as anything you're going to find on this.
6: I don't even know how you get through it, but it looks to me like they have the easiest schedule in conference. So, yeah, I'm picking them.
5: Yeah, so the over-under win totals projected right now for these teams that we just rattled off. North Carolina State is over-under at 7.5 wins.
6: Yeah. Mm-hmm.
5: East Carolina is sitting at 7.5. North Carolina is sitting at 4.5. Duke sitting at 5.5. Wake Forest at 5.5. App State at 5.5. Charlotte at 2.5. While I certainly think there's a path for a couple of these teams like Duke as well to be in this, Wake Forest could easily get, I think, easily get above 5.5 as well as Duke. I like East Carolina from this perspective.
6: Okay.
5: This is as good a schedule setup as they've had since they've been in the American. They're going to have two games all season that right now they're going to come into as an underdog in odds only right now.
6: Okay.
5: Week one against Alabama, which I'll be at next week in Tuscaloosa. And
6: you're going down to Bama?
5: I got the doubleheader college football weekend coming next week. Thursday, I'm going to be in your neck of the woods.
6: Okay.
5: Babadog Stadium for Colorado, Georgia Tech.
6: Okay.
5: And then Saturday, I got East Carolina and Alabama. So, again, I think this schedule shapes up really well because they'll be an underdog against Alabama, which, of course.
6: Right.
5: And then Memphis on the road, by a point or two. Like
6: Memphis is tough at home, man.
5: Memphis is tough at home. And the other game that they have that I would look

0: What?
1: And you know who did it? Grant Horvat did this. Grant Horvat released this week his interpretation of those little piddly golf clubs with the little plastic ball. I mean, if you thought there was some tone-deaf stuff going on the internet with golf right now, YouTube star himself, Grant Horvat, decided to come out with it. It's literally the crap you could go buy at Walmart.
0: For but 20
1: he,
0: bucks.
1: But he designed, he said he's designed.
0: Did you say $200?
1: I'm looking it back up right now to be 100% to, yeah, so here it is. You can buy the Lil, I think it's, I'll get you the name here, the Lil Legends starter set. For $199. Don't want to shortchange anybody by a dollar here. The only starter set that uses fun shapes and colors to teach your toddler real golf fundamentals as they play. I mean, this is, if you haven't seen the picture of it, you need to go online. It's like it's a little red orange like golf club head, and it's like Grant Horvat has found a way to be really popular on YouTube and also really annoying to most golf fans.
0: And it also lends itself to the fact that don't ever underestimate the stupidity of the American public, because would you pay $200 for a plastic set of golf clubs? I don't think so.
1: Well, and I love that
0: money is stupid out there
1: And I love that he kind of made it out to be, no, I've designed these so they're not like the garbage you can go buy from the Walmart or the Target or whatever. These are supposed to really help address and set your kid up.
0: Maybe
1: to be
0: it does.
1: I'm not going to find out. I'll promise you that much.
0: Well, you don't have a kid.
1: No, but even if, well, I got a nephew. I'm certainly not getting him these. I can promise you that. Like, you know, times are tough here, guys. We spend $200 on plastic clubs. You know,
0: unbelievable.
1: Take notes on the text line here, laughing at the $200 mark, but he said he's a tough watch and makes him even more unlikable. Now people are chiming in. Mickey on the text line just watched the video and responded to it with the old WT, you know, to the action. Yeah, we've had a very tough week when it comes to the YouTube side of golf, getting involved in mainstream affairs, like trying to sell products to your kids, to the youth, to whoever. It's been a bad week. I guess that's what we get for this portion of the year. Everybody's wrapping it up. And we now have to go to the absurd to keep people talking. But yes, I'll show you the picture during the break, Maddie.
0: Okay.
1: You're gonna laugh when you see these, because it's like it's what you would have crawled.
0: I can pull it up.
1: It's what you crawl around on the rug with when you're just like a 3 years old. You can barely stand.
0: Yeah, right. You can hardly walk, and so you're just dragging it around. I get it.
1: It's terrible. Yeah. So, by the way, and as we touched on it earlier on, we've got the slate of games today for college football. We've got the noon game, the Ireland game, Maddie.
0: Yeah.
1: We've got the Ireland game between North Carolina and TCU. TCU, we've got NC State and Virginia. That's at 3:30 p.m. You've got number 14 USC taking on San Jose at 3. Other good game. You've got Memphis and UNLV. I'm telling you,
0: that'll be pretty good.
1: Memphis,
0: no,
1: top five in the American most years. UNLV is a trendy pick for a G5, G6 spot in the playoff this year. Dan Mullen's got a good squad out there. That game will be on Fox at, I think, 10 p.m. tonight. You got a little tease, a little appetizer for what's coming, because next week, Thursday, Friday, Saturday, Sunday, you're going to get your fill, ladies and gentlemen, one way or the other. Whether you like it or not, you're getting your college football fix.
0: And if you're not interested in those games, you still have the tour championship.
1: You do. Because as we alluded to, we still have the tournament to finish itself out here this weekend. And as we touched on in the first hour, leaderboard looking like this, it looks like the leader in the start of today at 10 under, tied for the lead, is Ryan Garrard with Victor Hovland dead there. Look at Victor Hovland.
0: I know.
1: We keep waiting for Victor Hovland to just
0: do something,
1: to break through and get one of those big wins. If he did it today, I mean, he's good at East Lake. Right. So it's not a question of the quality
0: but
1: here.
0: Ben, let's say he's in contention tomorrow morning.
1: Mm-hmm.
0: He's got a track record that doesn't say he's going to win.
1: No.
0: You know?
1: No. But I mean, from that same token, you've got a couple guys up here in the top five that have that same kind of stink to them, like Colin Morikawa.
0: Mm-hmm.
1: You've got Cameron Young. Guys that are really great players, but I want to see them get more big wins.
0: Yeah. How about the 2:31 starting time? Cam Young and Scottie Scheffler paired together today. That'll be awesome.
1: Yes, yeah. Yes, I want to see that pairing. Because, I mean, we talked about it at the beginning of the year. It was like Cameron Young, and you saw Rory paired up with him with the Master. You had some of those matchups as well. And they got some names that are hanging in here that's 7-under that I like to see get themselves involved. You got Justin Rose at 7-under, Matt Fitzpatrick.
0: That's a good pairing for those guys. They're both English. I mean, that'll be a good pairing.
1: Yeah, you got Adam Scott.
0: Yeah.
1: Adam Scott up there. Ludwig Åberg.
0: Yeah.
1: Åberg, he's there. And then, you know, still
0: another great pairing, Sam Burns and Gary Woodley.
1: Yeah, I'm telling you, if you're looking for your fix, you got to get it while you can, because you'll have a couple weeks off with it. Today and tomorrow at East Lake should give you something to watch. So there you go. We survived Shop Talk, Matty.
0: Yes, sir.
1: We only got one segment left.
0: Okay.
1: We're going to talk to Mark O'Brien, man in charge of the Gleaning Golf Classic, Gleaning for the World, a charity up there in Virginia and around the country doing great stuff there. We're going to tell you about it. We're going to tell you how you, the listener, can go and play some golf with the backing of the Golf Shop Radio Show. So stick around for that. Collins, Janice, Matt Blanchard here with you. 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
11: 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I'm Gene Moreno. Virginia Tech, Liberty, and James Madison don't open their college football seasons until next weekend, but Virginia opens this weekend with North Carolina State. UVA head coach Tony Elliott says the motto for this year's squad is ABC123.
12: 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And so also a significance in the three. 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Why not believe that this 2026 team can be the third?
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5: ABC News, I'm Chuck Sievertson. Crews search for flood survivors at the border between Nepal and China. Chinese and Nepali officials report over 600 dead, thousands missing. In Kathmandu, Nepal, ABC's Britt Clement.
6: A really agonizing wait for the families still standing by for word on the whereabouts of their loved ones. The foreign minister here this morning warning Nepal is on high alert for even more flooding.
5: Total deaths in a Russian attack near Ukraine's capital are at least 37, say local officials. 6 months into the Iran war, gasoline, food, and other prices are higher. Federal Reserve Chair's concerns, says ABC's Andrew Dimbert.
7: Chairman Warsh did express some optimism about the economy, citing solid consumer spending and a steady job market. But bottom line, even if the economy is holding up, if inflation and energy prices stay elevated, the Fed is signaling it may not be done fighting those rising prices, which could mean higher interest rates.
5: Masses of sardines have washed up dead in South Africa. This is ABC News.
8: This is Two Pros and a Cup of Joe.
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8: 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Jonas Knox.
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14: Okay, the platter. 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We pool it together for a greater payout. Jared, we start with you. What are you going with?
15: Well, NC State, Virginia. So this is, it's not an ACC game. It's like a weird ACC, non-ACC game. But obviously these two teams know each other very well. And NC State is a slight underdog on the road. I think NC State's offensive line is something that I'm a little bit concerned about here. But I get C.J. Bailey, quarterback for NC State, who I would argue is one of the more unheralded, you know, underrated quarterbacks in the country. This guy getting NFL looks. And Virginia's starting Bo Prabula. And we all know about Bo Prabula here on the show. Obviously, former Penn Stater, left Penn State during the playoff, went to Missouri, didn't have a great year at Missouri last year, and now he's at Virginia. So I have the big edge at quarterback And we're on the road, so I'm not overly excited about NC State's offensive line going through signals on the road, but I think this is a place they're familiar with. So I'll take a flyer. NC State money line plus 150. They're about a 3.5-point dog. I get the better quarterback, and hopefully Bailey doesn't throw an interception because that's been his bugaboo. So we'll take a chance. Not a lot of underdogs to choose from today, but we'll go NC State money line plus 150, first leg of the quarter.
16: Man, I like it a lot. I'm going to go with UNC on the money line. Now, wow. They are a long dog here, plus 9.5 points, as Jared pointed out in the last segment. And a lot of people like TCU, and that number's moved in TCU's direction all week long from where the line opened. But I played for Bill Belichick. I know how he prepares for road games overseas. I've been on one of those appointments when I was a rookie with New England. I think UNC's got a puncher's chance to win this football game in Ireland. So give me the UNC money line here.
15: Wow, plus 270. Huge, huge okay. number.
14: All right, wow. Just that was the same figure with my car still being there in Philadelphia last week.
15: That's right.
14: And it was. That cashed.
15: Oh,
14: right?
15: Yeah, we didn't get the results of that.
14: No ticket, no nothing. We were good to go. Like, on with life.
15: That's our first win of the season right there.
14: Yeah. I'm going to add the under in this TCU North Carolina game. 46.5 is the total. I do like the under. I don't think it's going to be this aerial assault. Might get some weather. Might be a little rainy, you know. And you guys mentioned it. Billy Edwards Jr., not exactly prolific at Wisconsin last year. I don't expect North Carolina to just engage in a shootout and start scoring points left and right. And I don't think TCU is going to be, you know, scoring at will either. They might be a little bit more on the conservative side as well. So I do like under 46.5. I'll add that to the parlay.
15: 16-1.
14: 16-1,
15: I mean,
14: is a healthy
15: payout. This is what
14: payout.
15: We should be doing every week.
16: Wow.
15: These underdog parlays. And obviously, you know, you're not required to put an underdog money line in the parlay every week. I'm not going to set those rules. But it's encouraged. It's like, you know, going to a nude beach. Clothing optional. You don't have to wear your clothing. But if you're going to the nude beach, probably means you have a reason to be there. So,
16: well,
15: underdog money lines. It's where we're at.
16: We popped our tops here.
14: Yeah, right. 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Right. 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
21: 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What? And Carson Wentz is said to be neck and neck. In fact, at practice recently here in the Twin Cities, they split. J.J. McCarthy and Carson Wentz split the reps during practice.
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9: Welcome to the weekend, high school sports fans. It's Crunch Time, baby! Good morning, Southwest Virginia. Oh, man, first full night, really opening night for most area high school football teams.
10: Yeah.
9: Man, we had some good ones last night.
10: We did.
9: And we had some good ones the night before. You know, some dominant showings, really, across the state, our part of the state here. You know, on Thursday, Union and Gate City both did a number on their opponents. Last night, LCA put it on Glenver. Jefferson Force got Gretna. J.I. Burton won. Ridgeview, Abingdon, and Craig County, all dominant wins against their opponents. Again, it's early, so it's kind of hard to, you know, measure, you know, what the opponent's like and whether they're still working out, you know, fits and, you know, players and those kinds of things, trying to figure out, you know, where people belong and make sure they know their jobs.
10: You know, the one score that really stuck out to me last night was the Minutemen down at Liberty.
9: Yeah.
10: 61-8. You know, I'm sitting there looking at that score going, okay, we saw signs of it last year with Liberty. Have they put something together down at Liberty? Because, boy, that was a thumping last night over William Campbell.
9: And well, and they got a new coach. Coach Jennings is there this year, so that's the second new coach in a row. But, I mean, I think they're starting to believe over there in Bedford.
10: Because, what was it, 3 years ago? I don't think they won a game 3 years ago. And here we are now, first game of the season, 61-8, and you're just kind of sitting there going, okay, are they getting it right now down at Liberty Bedford?
9: Of course, you know, they played William Campbell. William Campbell's a small 1A school.
10: Sure.
9: And, you know, Liberty's in that tough Seminole district. They're the smallest guy in a tough Seminole district. So, you know, you want to reserve judgment. But when I talked to Coach Jennings earlier this summer, I mean, he's very confident, you know. He feels like, you know, his kids were working hard and that they were doing all the right things. And, you know, sometimes you have to overcome yourself.
10: Right.
9: You know, sometimes you get it in your head that you just can't beat people. And you got to beat yourself before you actually start beating people. So, but that's a good call out.
10: Yeah, no, it was a good well, that was the one score that really stuck out to me last night. And I was like, wow, because I know what they've gone through in the last couple of years.
9: Yes.
10: And to get here and start the season like that. And then, you know, with Craig County, I was going through the, you know, score box, and I was like, hey, let's see what Craig County did. And, boy, they've got something good going on at Craig County.
9: Yeah, Craig County's got some talent right now. Of course, Galax is down a little bit these last couple years. And, you know, they actually, in the middle of the season last year, stopped playing football because they didn't have enough players and had some young guys playing that they didn't want to get hurt. So they're building back up. But, yeah, Craig County, Coach Fisher doing a good job over there with those guys.
10: Well, you know, I had talked to somebody a couple weeks ago, and I said, hey, high school football's coming up. Can you give me any advice? And he goes, whoever plays Bassett, take them because Bassett won't win anything this year. And I was like, really? And he goes, yeah, they're kind of down. They're, you know, and I said, really? I said, Bassett? He goes, yep, Bassett. And then last night, they end up beating Franklin County.
9: In the last seconds,
10: in the last seconds. And I'm like, well, you're wrong on that one. You know,
9: well, that's how people just, you know, get it in their head. They think certain things. And you just don't know with kids. I went over and watched Bassett practice and talked to new Coach Fielder over there, Coach Joe Fielder. And you know, you could see they had some energy.
10: Okay.
9: They always have athletes. They have good numbers at Bassett. So, you know, it's just a matter, again, of believing in yourself, believing you can do it. And they beat a good Franklin County team. You know, J.R. Edwards always puts a good product on
10: the
9: field.
10: You got it. Yeah.
9: So, some other close battles. Thursday, Honaker knocked off Lebanon 21-20. That was kind of a, you know, I guess it was a toss-up game, but a little bit of a surprise. I thought maybe Lebanon would get Honaker. Blacksburg last night, 27-22 over Giles.
10: Look at that.
9: Coach Reese, his first game at Blacksburg.
10: Welcome to Blacksburg.
9: Welcome to Blacksburg. That's right. And that was a good game. That one went back and forth. How about Salem finally? Salem finally getting off on the right foot after, what, 6 years of losing their first game?
10: You got
9: game?
10: It. What I've known with Salem, and I saw it in that scrimmage a couple weeks ago, Salem has the mules up front again. They've got the receivers that can catch anything. But then it all starts when you go back in that backfield and there's that Overstreet kid. That Overstreet kid, something special.
9: Quarterback Tanner Overstreet.
10: Yep, he's talked about going to ODU, and right now I think he's kind of shifted that and said, let me weigh my options.
9: Good for him.
10: At the, you know, and I'm thinking to myself, you need to weigh your options.
9: Yeah.
10: As much as I love ODU, as much as I love your in-state schools, you may put together a very special season this year. And with what he can do with that ball, and he's got a very soft touch to it.
9: Yeah.
10: And those it just, it's as pretty as anything when it lands right there.
9: He's a big, he's 6'2", 6'3".
10: 6'2". Somebody said he looked like he was 6'4". And I'm like, well, I think that's with his cleats on. I said, but he's actually 6'2". And but Tanner Overstreet, keep your eyes open for him this year. I think he's going to do something good up in Salem.
9: Good on Coach Holter. You know, got it. A good start for them. I tell you, people don't understand. A lot of times with recruiting, you know, you get somebody to show some interest in you.
10: Yeah.
9: And then it opens up the floodgates.
10: Sure.
9: So, you know, a lot of these kids, they get excited about being recruited by somebody. But, you know, once somebody sort of sees you and says, hey, I think you're a talent, then all of a sudden everybody pays attention and you can,
10: right.
9: Your stock can go up pretty quick.
10: Exactly. It's all about who pays attention to you.
9: That's right.
10: And when the big boys start stepping in going, hey, we're paying attention to you. But you take the kid up at Radford, Landon Clark. You know, sometimes you have those kids that you know they're good kids. They're a little small for size, but they have to go somewhere first and prove themselves a little bit. And he did that. He went to Elon. And then, LSU sat there and said, hey, maybe you ought to come down here. And right now I think he's number two, number three on their depth chart.
9: Yeah, he's not a big guy, but, man, he can scramble and throw the ball.
10: Yeah.
9: Of course, you're in the SEC now.
10: You got it.
9: You know, wake up because when they hit you, you get hit.
10: Right.
9: You don't rub those off. But, yeah, Landon Clark was a great quarterback at Radford. And, you know, I know I talked to some of the coaches up there. And, you know, you see him on game night, Friday nights, and they'd say, you know, what he did was phenomenal. But you ought to see him in practice. He did it every day.
10: There you go.
9: So, I mean, it was not something that was fluky. It was just his talent. But that's a good call out there as well. I tell you, so Salem beat EC Glass 28-20 last night.
10: Right.
9: In a good one. Bird came back and beat Cave 20-14. Good to see both those teams going at it tooth and nail.
10: You know, these two teams, watching them last night some, they're not afraid to air it out. And I think you are going to see they're going to live by that, die by that this year. And, you know, there were some interceptions in that ball game, and Cave Spring intercepted late there on them on a play. They're going to live by that, die by that. But, boy, now I'll give Bird credit. Bird's got a good running back there in the back that'll take off, you know, with that ball. But it's one of those things of watching these two teams, you'll be excited to watch these teams. And Cave Spring's got a good game with Northside coming up. That'll be interesting because Northside handled their business last night handily. And so
9: against Pulaski County.
10: Yeah, Pulaski, them. You know, we talked about that last week that we were hearing that Pulaski may be down a little bit this year. Just not the Pulaski teams we're used to over the past. And I think Northside got them last night. Yeah. Like I said, no, there wasn't any issue of who was the better team last night, and Northside was just a better team last night.
9: Northside's quarterback's back, and they've got good talent. Coach Fisher does a good job at Northside. So They'll be one to keep an eye on, especially in the Blue Ridge District there. Also last night, Graham over Bluefield, West Virginia. That is a rivalry that goes way back. Graham got them 40-33, my records show. And again, that's like homecoming week for all those folks over there. Yeah. You got the Bluefields, you know, Bluefield, West Virginia, right. Bluefield, Virginia. Those two schools play each other, and everybody comes back for that, and they go to Mitchell Stadium, and it's packed.
10: Is this the 100th game?
9: 100th game.
10: Yeah.
9: Graham got the win, so, you know, a big number there. And it was a battle. I mean, they really had to, you know, really had to hang on to get that. And then also Virginia High, 7-0 over Patrick Henry Glade Springs down there. Now, you're starting to hear us talk about other teams.
10: Yes.
9: So, you know, we've gone from 47 in Crunchland to 80. And with the 80 new teams, we're delving deeper and deeper into Southwest Virginia,
10: right.
9: Deep Southwest Virginia. So Patrick Henry Glade Springs, you know, and Virginia High, you know, down 81. You're going to hear us talk more and more about those teams. They're a part of the Crunch family now, and also Southside. So you're hearing us right. We're talking sure. about other teams.
10: Yeah, no, GW last night had a good win against Reedville, 20-19. And let me tell you, GW is one of those teams that just every year they're solid. But here's the one thing you got to remember. Magna Vista's just down the road, and Magna Vista looks extremely good as well. And
9: absolutely.
10: Boy, they put a beating on Rockingham County last night, 41-12. And I'm just looking at these teams Southside and just seeing what's going on in this area and that region, and you're just sitting there going, okay, we've got a little football down there this year. Keep an eye on, and that ought to be good football down there.
9: Well, Coach Anderson at GW Danville does a great job, and then you got Coach Favaro at Magna Vista. It always comes down to those two, it seems like. You know,
10: yeah.
9: GW Danville got them last year in a close one.
10: Yep.
9: It's going to be the last game of the year, probably coming down to those two, and we'll see. But, yeah, that was a big win, 20-19 over Reedsville, North Carolina. You know, Reedsville was, I think, Class 4 state champion last year in
10: right.
9: North Carolina. So
10: yeah.
9: You're not playing somebody right off the bat that's just a, you know, an easy win.
10: No, it's not a cupcake game.
9: This was a good battle. Also, Southern Alamance out of North Carolina beat our Patriots at Patrick Henry 30-28 in a close game. That one went back and forth. Person, North Carolina, 18-14 over Halifax County. One thing of note I think is interesting, you know, out of the first games, new coaches at Brookville, Liberty, LCA, North Cross, Blacksburg, Chatham, Bassett, and Martinsville. All new coaches,
10: okay.
9: All won their first game.
10: There you go.
9: How about that?
10: Well, they're good programs, too, they went to.
9: They are.
10: It wasn't like they got somewhere and the coverts were bare. They, you know, they literally went into good programs. And speaking of somebody who went into a good program, Coach Lefwich up at Lord Botetourt, they got everything straightened and right, that ship right last night. Here's the thing that, and we spoke about it last week with Ry Cove. That game had starts, stops, starts, stops.
9: You said that, Coach. Yeah.
10: It was one of those things where you were like, man, I really don't know at the end of the night what Lord Botetourt has. Because it just they never got into the flow of being Lord Botetourt. But then it looked like Coach Lefwich and them, they got into the groove last night and ended up, you know, winning a good game last night and having a good battle there.
9: Yeah, I think Coach Lefwich was disappointed with that first game. Ryan Cove's a good team, though. They got a big lineman that's going to already committed to West Virginia. Yeah, that guy's a stud. He's 6'6", 330. Bench press is 485. I mean, you know, that's like bench pressing a Volkswagen Bug.
10: Yeah.
9: I mean, you know, when you got guys like that running around, you got something to work
10: with. They're over Rustburg last night, 38-12. So, again, that was one of those games that I was really interested in because I wanted to see the true Lord Botetourt. And I got to see Botetourt last night, and they look good. They can move that ball around some, and the defense is there, and the offense is firing. And so I'm curious to see what, you know, Coach Lefwich does up there this year.
9: Well, I know they're happy to have him over there. Of course, Union's pretty happy with having Coach Harless down there.
10: Oh.
9: Man, he got a big win over Lee on Thursday night, so everybody's happy with all the parts moving around. All right, you're listening to Crunch Time, your weekly area high school sports radio show for Central and Southwest Virginia. We do football and then some. Going to be a good show today. We're already talking about a lot of the games. Really, the first week of the game. You know,
10: you
9: we had it. Some games last week, and we had some games on Thursday. But last night was really the opening for a lot of teams. In the studio with me today, the man behind the curtain, everybody knows him as Coach Randy. They know his voice. They don't know what he looks like.
10: Exactly.
9: So he likes to keep it that way.
10: Yes.
9: But if you're ever out with Coach Randy in a restaurant or whatever, and he starts talking, people's ears perk up, and they go, I know that guy.
10: Exactly.
9: I know that guy. So good to have you, Coach. And then Jimmy, we got Jimmy Thing on assignment.
10: Yeah.
9: He's over at his wife, Lisa, had a reunion over at Bluefield, and he covered the Bluefield Graham game for us. So Jimmy's not in studio with us today, but Jimmy was working hard. He sent me a lot of stuff. That was our game for Southwest Virginia Mountain, that area of crunch. And so he covered that. But, you know, we don't let Jimmy take a day off.
10: No, he took the crunch copter up last night.
9: Oh, he did?
10: Yeah, they're up there enjoying themselves this weekend. So we make sure that he didn't have that long of a flight up there. We'll get him back here.
9: I can see Jimmy's eyes rolling right now. He hates it when Coach you know, tries to say he's a wealthy man. He just doesn't love that.
10: Exactly. But no, hopefully they'll have a good time up there. And they got a good game last night. Like you said, we were talking the 100th game between these two teams, and a pretty good game last night.
9: Yeah, absolutely. All right, I'm going to go over week one scores.
10: Okay.
9: And starting with Thursday, Gate City 49-0 over Richlands. Honeaker 21-20 over Lebanon, and Union 42-0 over Lee. That was Coach Harless's first win down there at Union. On last night, going around the horn here, Lord Botetourt 38-12 over Rushburg. We had Stanton River 35-12 over Hidden Valley. Northside 23-0 over Pulaski County. Blacksburg a 27-22 winner over Giles. LCA 48-0 over Glenver. That was my game. I'll talk about that here in a little bit. Salem got by EC Glass 28-20. Good on them. Southern Alamance out of North Carolina, 30-28 over Patrick Henry here in town. GW Danville, 20-19 winner over Reedsville, North Carolina. We had Jefferson Forest, 49-7 over Gretna. I don't know if I already said no. James River, 21-0 over Auburn. Verina, 54-0 winner over Fleming. Man, Verina looks good again.
10: It is literally a team of D1 players.
9: They're the number one team in the state.
10: Yeah.
9: If you put everybody together.
10: You got it.
9: So that's a tough, you know, opening night for Zach Leonard, new coach at Fleming. But guys played hard. I saw some tape on that. And it wasn't for lack of effort. It was just, you know, Verona's just loaded again.
10: You know, Chuck Baker saw them last year. And the first thing Chuck said was, this is a team that's going to win the state.
9: Yeah.
10: And they did.
9: Yeah,
10: and
9: I was at that game, too. You can tell. I mean, the quarterback's really good. Weiss there is really tough, and that really makes the high school team go. Graham, 40-33 over Bluefield, West Virginia. Carroll County, 30-7 over Christiansburg. Abingdon, 62-6 over John Battle. Virginia High, 7-0 over Patrick Henry, Glade Springs. Northwood, 28-0 over Twin Springs. Cumberland Gap got Thomas Walker, 30-21. J.I. Burton, 52-6 over Unaka. Tennessee, Central Wise in a close one, 24-23 over Eastside. Ridgeview, 48-8 over Southern Gap. Chilhowie, a 47-0 winner over Marion. Brunswick, 20-12 over Mecklenburg County. Person County, or Person, North Carolina, 18-14 over Halifax County. GW Danville, 20-19 over Reedsville, North Carolina. Tunstall, 42-28 over Dan River. Magna Vista, 41-12 over Rockingham County. Martinsville, 44-8 over Patrick County. Bland County, how about Bland County? 34-7 over Castlewood.
10: Look at that.
9: How about that? That's
10: good win.
9: That's a big win for them.
10: Yeah.
9: Allegheny, North Carolina, 21-2 over Grayson County. Riverhead, 69-21 over Smith Mountain Lake. Chatham, 25-0 over Prince Edward. Good on Coach Allen getting his first win there at Chatham. Central Lunenburg, 28-7 over Alta Vista. Sherando, 41-14 over Amherst County. Brookville, 42-20 over Appomattox. Liberty, 61-8 over William Campbell. Coach talked about that one. Rural Retreat, 56-12 over Fort Chiswell. Radford blank George Wythe, 40-0. That surprised me a little bit.
10: That's a good win for Radford.
9: Yeah,
10: hopefully
9: yeah.
10: they can get everything rolling up there again this year.
9: Floyd County, 23-0 over Narrows. That was a big win there. I tell you what, Narrows looks good. Floyd County, though, Coach Cromer just does a great job.
10: Always.
9: Holston, 49-16 over Eastmont. Craig County, 48-0 over Galax. Bassett, 25-21 over Franklin County. Northcross, 23-6 over Hargrave. And then today at 2 o'clock, Roanoke Catholic takes on Trinity Episcopal.
10: Okay.
9: That's going to be a good one.
10: That'll be the one to kind of showcase what we have been talking about the last couple weeks, because you feel like Roanoke Catholic right now is trying to put something together over there, and just the amount of talent they have, this will clearly tell us what they have today.
9: Absolutely. I want to talk a little bit about Jimmy's Business Crunch, MVP.com. That's where all our photos reside. If you want to check out the photos, doesn't cost anything to look. 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I want to talk about our sponsors real quick. Without them, we wouldn't be on the air right here. So really appreciate Haley Toyota, Pittman Construction, the Salem Civic Center, Boys and Girls Club of Southwest Virginia, Custard Stand Chili. Mm, love that chili.
10: Yep.
9: 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That's the sponsor of the Jimmy thing.
10: You got it.
9: Fortner's do a good job over there. I love the grinder. That's my thing. Dogwood, what a great place to eat. Keith Poff and Jamie and the whole crew do a great job over there. Tater Benson at MKB. Talk about a guy who can sell houses.
10: Yes.
9: He can do it. Fastest 40, Mark Harrison over there training up our kids. Tammy Shepard, another great realtor. Really appreciate Tammy. She does a great job with her sisters at Tammy Shepard Realty. Southern Air, Bugman, Chris Neininger and the crew over there, as well as Crawl Space and Kip Neininger Sports Foundation, just a good group. 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Wagon Wash, my buddy Dave and Alice Dantzler. If you got a dog, you got to get into Wagon Wash. I mean, they got everything over there. Who else we got here? We've got Berkshire Hathaway.
10: Eric Olson.
9: Eric Olson, what a great guy. I really appreciate having him aboard. And then the Buffalo Wild Wings here in Roanoke, Lynchburg, and New River Valley there in Blacksburg. So glad to have them a part of the team.
10: Yeah, and don't forget, today's a big day at Buffalo Wild Wings. Football season officially starts. We've got the TCU-UNC game starting at noon today. Go by, get you some lunch, get you some wings. They've got those menus set just right for you. Go by. Again, we've got them over at Tinglewood. We've got it in Lynchburg. We've got it in, Blacksburg?
9: Blacksburg.
10: And we've got one at Valley View.
9: That's right.
10: So go by your local Buffalo Wild Wings and sit back and watch a little football.
9: I tell you, if you want atmosphere for the games, that's where you go.
10: That's it.
9: And I like the hot sauce. I get the half sweet, half hot.
10: Sure.
9: Because, you know, I can't do all hot.
10: Okay.
9: But, man, it's good.
10: There you go.
9: Good stuff. You got to get in there, get with your buddies, and check out the game.
10: Yeah. I also want to remind you, Tater Benson. Tater Benson has a property at 210 East Main Street in Fincastle. He is having an open house today from 11 until 1.
9: Get it, Tater.
10: So go by and see Tater. This is a house that, a beautiful home, has been there, like Tater says, forever. It was built in the 1800s. And again, 210 East Main Street in Fincastle. He'll be there from 11 until 1.
9: Oh, that's cool. Go out and see Tater. You know, Tater was the coach at Lord Botetourt a while back, football. And he's just a great guy.
10: You got it.
9: All right, you're listening to Crunch Time, your weekly area high school football show. We're going to take a quick break. Stay with us.
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0: them kind of showed me that I think, you know, I think Coach Leftwich will be okay at Botetourt this year. And like you said, Ryko's a good team. He lost to a good team that night, couldn't get into the rhythm of that ball game. But last night kind of proved to me that he's got a pretty good team up there, good. I believe. So
1: okay.
0: Yeah.
1: Yeah, that's a good call out. I guess what's top of mind with me is, you know, don't jump to rash judgments early on.
0: Correct.
1: Don't be fooled by early out-of-district games. For instance, I covered LCA Glenver last night. I thought Glenver showed up really well, and then LCA's size and speed just took over. They ended up getting beat 48 to nothing, but Glenver's got a good team.
0: Sure.
1: And I think it's one of Coach Clifford's finest coaching jobs when, you know, you listen to him talk to his club after the game, and he, you know, he's stressing, I'm not mad at you. He goes, I am the same as I would be if we beat LCA.
0: Right.
1: He goes, you know, we had good effort. He goes, we've got to grow. We've got things to work on. I just love that style of coaching. You know, the coaches that are seasoned don't get caught up in all the emotion of a game.
0: Right.
1: And LCA's, you know, still unbeaten in their home field.
0: Yeah.
1: Now that they got a challenge here in a couple weeks with a team out of West Virginia, that's going to be an interesting game. But last night, and same way with Gretna. Gretna ran into Jefferson Forest last night.
0: Sure,
1: I think Gretna's got a good team, but Jefferson Forest is just a buzzsaw.
0: Right,
1: Fleming. I mean, we don't really know what Fleming's got because they went and played the number one team in the state.
0: And well, and two, they lost a couple players from last year.
1: Right.
0: And so you're sitting there, and like you said, when you go up against the number one team in the state, for Fleming, I think we'll know something week two, week three.
1: Absolutely.
0: You'll kind of get that sense of also, when teams go and play teams out of North Carolina, Tennessee, West Virginia,
1: yes,
0: you're sitting there going, okay, I truly don't know what that team has.
1: That's right.
0: Because a lot of these teams are brought in for these teams to get better.
1: That's right.
0: And so when you're playing a Reedsville and you're playing teams like that, those are games that are designed to get you better by taking on the best out of North Carolina, West Virginia, Tennessee, Kentucky. Those games are designed that. And we watched it with Coach Harless. Coach Harless used to do it all the time.
1: Absolutely.
0: You know, PH last night, North Carolina team comes in. And look, they lost by 2 points to a good North Carolina team there.
1: Yep.
0: And so you're sitting here going, I don't know what you really learned. I think that is on the coaching side of the ball of going, this is what we learned.
1: Right.
0: And I think PH's coaching staff will sit down, evaluate those films today, and really figure out what they got out of that game.
1: That's right.
0: And for the most average fan, all they're doing is looking at the score.
1: You know, it's a process. I mean, you know, you're not going to win. Most teams aren't going to win every night. You've got to get better, and you got to learn from,
0: right,
1: you know, getting beat if you get beat. And you got to learn when you win.
0: That's it.
1: All about learning and growing and becoming a team.
0: And here's what we learned, too, with Glenver. Everybody sets, I kind of feel, and looks at Glenver and go, man, we went all the way to the state finals last year. Well, you did. But here's the thing. You lost a lot of your key components from that team last year. You no longer have that team. You've got the team that's in front of you, and guess what? You've got an extremely talented coach. And Coach Clifford's going to put that team together to where, trust me, Glenver will be back on the winning side. You faced LCA, one of the best teams in the state already this year, first game. So there's no doubt in my mind Coach Clifford will get that team back to where we're sitting here going, well, Glenver won this weekend.
1: Yeah. Yeah, they're going to have a good season.
0: It's what they do.
1: The Salem Civic Center going on, one of our sponsors. So Sunday, September 5th, you got the 39th annual Mopars in the Valley car show coming up. Monday, September 10th, Justin Moore with Chase McDaniel and Deltona at 7:30. That's a country concert. Get your tickets, man. I tell you what, the Salem Civic Center does a great job of bringing in talent.
0: Okay.
1: Very diverse. I mean, you know, we are blessed to have a group like that bringing in entertainment for us.
0: You got it.
1: And then Monday, September 23rd, Foreigner.
0: Oh, look at that.
1: Love that. Celebrating 50 years, 7:30. So a lot going on there. All right. I want to introduce our audience to a couple of the new coaches, just with little excerpts. I'm going to start with Liberty Bedford coach Scott Jennings. Again, this is just a little part of a – interview.

0: that I did with him, but I thought it was interesting. He played for Hank Norton over at Ferrum back in the day. And so this is Coach Scott Jennings from Liberty.
1: I'm here with Scott Jennings from Liberty Bedford, first-year head coach here. Coach, congratulations.
2: Thank you.
1: Fantastic. Thank you. Did you play in college? Did you go play?
2: I did. I played at Ferrum College. Played for Coach Hank Norton.
1: Wow, the legend.
2: Oh, the legend. That's right. Had a great experience there. I graduated in 94. Made some great friends, guys that are brothers to me still to this day. So, yeah, it was a great experience playing at Ferrum. We had some solid teams when I was there. And I played defensive end at Ferrum.
1: Yeah, there were a lot of people scared to play Ferrum
2: back then.
1: Norton was tough. Nobody wanted to square up against him anyways.
2: Yeah, he was something else. And he's part of the reason I'm coaching today.
1: Oh, that's great.
2: And it was a lot of us. That's a lot of guys that played there that ended up being high school football coaches. A lot in the area of Georgia, Florida as well. So we got guys scattered everywhere.
1: You got to tell me a Norton story. Is there a story?
2: Oh, my gosh.
1: I know he was a salty guy. And
2: he was.
1: Old
2: he
1: school,
2: was.
1: Tough.
2: And I got several, but he associated every kid with a trout stream that was in their county. So it was trout fishermen. So, he would always talk about that. I'm from Amherst County, so he finished, fished Piney River and Ty River, so he knew all those streams,
1: wow.
2: And that's just part of how he associated I guess us kids with where we're from too. So, but that was a good one. I guess funny story for me personally is I did pretty well in school, and I got broke 1,000 on the SAT, and. So I think I was the only person in the program that did that. Because, we had some guys that struggled back then. But he called me Dr. Jennings for that reason.
1: He's like, that's great.
2: So every morning we'd go into breakfast check, had to be there by 7. So then every morning, good morning, Dr. Jennings. How are you?
1: I love that. I love that.
0: Coaches are infamous.
3: Famous
0: for giving kids nicknames.
3: Sure.
0: I love that. Dr. Jennings.
3: Right.
0: Coach Norton, who's no longer with us. But, knowing kids by the trout streams in their county.
3: I had a young lady that played ball for me, and she was a small girl.
0: Yeah.
3: And so her nickname was Big A because her name was Elena.
0: Yeah.
3: And I had ran into her a couple weeks ago, and this is the first time she had seen me probably in 10 years.
0: Huh.
3: And I said, "You don't know who I am, do you?" And she stood there for a minute, and I said, Big A, you would, and as soon as I said Big A,
0: how about that?
3: She was like, "Are you kidding me?" And I'm like, she gave me the biggest hug. And you give your kids nicknames that
0: I love it.
3: It just sticks with them for the rest of their life.
0: You don't get to pick your nickname either.
3: No.
0: Sometimes you don't want it.
3: You got it.
0: But it sticks with you all your life.
3: Yep.
0: And I love that story. Also, a new coach, Coach Dakota Schrader from Narrows. Talk with him a little bit. He is a Giles guy. Giles County played at Giles, but here's a little excerpt of my interview with Coach Schrader.
1: Okay, I'm here today with Dakota Schrader, the new head football coach for the Narrows Green Wave. Following a great coach, man, he's something else. But so congratulations.
4: Thanks, sir.
1: Glad
4: appreciate
1: to see
4: that.
1: You. Glad to see you in the spot. First of all, where were you born and raised?
4: Born and raised in Parrishburg, right up the road. I'm going to go ahead and get this out of the way because it's going to come up. Graduated from Giles High School.
1: A rival.
4: Yep.
1: A Narrows rival.
4: And got my first job down this way, and the community's really accepted me. And that Narrows now, like you said, taking over for an absolute legend. So really looking forward to that and using the things that he taught me to kind of progress this program.
1: Did you coach with him at all?
4: I did. Coached with Coach Lowe for 5 years. Again, looking forward to what he's taught me, trying to carry that over and then progress the program further.
1: What a competitor. You talk about a fiery
4: yes,
1: guy.
4: He is a fiery guy.
1: Yeah, I love that. And Giles is known for their coaches, their legends. And you played at Giles?
4: Yes, sir. Played at Giles under Coach Williams. Actually, right out of college, I coached a year with Coach Williams. So I've been around two good ones. Been around two really good ones.
1: Yeah.
4: So again, I'm hoping to take that, hoping to take that knowledge and transfer it.
1: And Narrows and Giles are rivals, but you're in the same county, which sometimes even makes it harder. I mean, it's almost a stone's throw from one to the other.
4: Right.
1: So you grew up with each other, but certainly the Ragsdale name hits both.
4: Both fields named after.
1: Yeah, the Ragsdale. Dad, Harry, and then, Steve Ragsdale up in Giles. So a lot of tradition there. And
0: I tell you, you can't talk about Giles County without talking about Ragsdales.
3: Right.
0: And Coach Lowe is another great, you know, he just retired from Narrows. You know, another great coach there. I mean, they're known for their coaches. They're known for tough guys, tough coaches, tough kids. And you know, Dakota's a tough guy. I can tell.
3: Okay.
0: And, you know, he got he ran into Coach Cromer last night at Floyd County, really good coach. But he's going to win games there. I saw some tape on that game. His kids look good. It's just, you know, you run into a buzzsaw with Cromer sometimes. And so I'm looking forward to seeing how he does.
3: You know, and it's always funny when you played for the rival.
0: Yes.
3: And you're sitting there now as this coach going, okay, now I've got to, you know, look at this team that I'm so fond of as the enemy.
0: That's right.
3: Basically, it's hard to do.
0: I challenged him. I wanted to know how much green and gold he had in his closet.
3: Right.
0: He said, I've got plenty now.
3: Exactly.
0: So, you know, you got to change uniforms a little bit. All right, we're going to take a quick break. When we come back, we're going to talk about some high school action last night. 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
0: Time, everybody. Got a great show going on. A lot of talking, a lot of heard from some coaches. We're going to hear from a few more here from last night. All right, I'm going to go around and talk about just a few games. Can't talk about them all, but a few that stood out to me. Graham, 40-33 over Bluefield, West Virginia. This one had my eye from the beginning. This was the 100th meeting since 1911 between these two teams in their respective states. You got Graham's in Bluefield, Virginia. Bluefield is Bluefield, West Virginia. They're right on the border. Between these two, 17 state titles.
3: Look at that.
0: I mean, that's a lot of royalty right there.
3: Yeah.
0: They didn't disappoint last night. They called it the Battle of the Bluefields when these guys get together. G-Man pulled it out 40-33, which doesn't hurt our feelings at all since the G-Man is part of the Crunch family. Glad to see that. I think... big offensive lineman, number 74, Aiden Bailey, summed it up afterwards. He said, great atmosphere, loved winning with my guys, played my heart out. You know, that's what you want out of a kid.
3: Sure.
0: And then, you know, also, you know, with Graham this year, Coach Palmer has two sons on the team, and they're both really, really good. And there's another Bradshaw on the team. You know, Bradshaw is royalty name with Graham.
3: Yeah.
0: So you got AJ. He is an awesome talent. He is hard to guard out there. And I will say, you know, they're going to square off against Union and Coach Harless here coming up. That might be a game of the year type matchup. I think it's down in Big Stone Gap here coming up soon. But we, Jimmy, got a little bit from Coach Palmer after the win. Let's hear from Coach Palmer.
12: First of all, Coach, congratulations. What's it mean? This is it's the 100th. I know that's big, but what does it mean winning tonight for you all?
13: It wasn't easy. I mean, those guys made it extremely hard for us. It means a lot. I mean, it's the 100th game. They beat us last year. It's just an opportunity for us to try to, you know, represent Bluefield, Virginia in our school.
12: Yeah. Well, congratulations, Coach. Thank you.
0: I tell you, it's always good to hear the coach's voice, you know, in his right after the game, you hear the emotions, you hear the crowd spurring, you know, stirring. And, you know, you could tell that he was glad to get that one behind him and get that win.
3: You know, one of the things with the rivalry that I think really stands out to the crowds and to the fans, when that trophy goes from one school to another school each year. And that's what we're watching right now. It's like one school is a little better one year, one school is a little better the next year.
0: It's a rivalry.
3: It's a rivalry. And that's what happens. And so right now you're looking at this. Do we know the record over the 100 years?
0: I don't know that. We'll have to look that up, Coach. Maybe you can look that up for us.
3: Yeah, I don't know the record right there. But being the 100th battle, I'd like to know who has just the edge over this right
0: now. That's probably pretty close.
3: That's what I'm saying. I'd like to know who's got the... Somebody's got an edge. Either that or it's 50-50.
0: Well, back in the day, a lot of talent came out. A lot of Virginia Tech, West Virginia, Ohio State, Virginia. A lot of talent came out of that Bluefield area that played on in Division I. And they're still producing that kind of talent in college. So I'm sure there were some real battles.
3: And, you know, the thing that I like the most is if you are a Virginia high school football fan, all you've got to say are the G-men, and somebody sits there and goes, oh, you're talking about Graham, aren't you?
0: Absolutely.
3: That's how well
0: they're... Well, that's a unique nickname.
3: It is, but I'm just saying that's how well-known they are in the state of Virginia.
0: Very true.
3: When you make reference to the G-men, they know it's Graham.
0: And they play a tough brand of football.
3: You got it.
0: All right, my game last night was I had LCA at... or Glenver at LCA. LCA has still not been beaten at their home field. This one, man, really started off pretty wild. Glenver kicked off... started with an onside kick and recovered it.
3: Okay.
0: But then LCA clamped down, got the ball back, and drove it the length of the field. Then Glenver held him on downs inside the five.
3: Look at that.
0: So you thought, whoa, wait a minute here. Something's going on. This could be something. But eventually, Glenver against a much bigger, much faster LCA team, kind of gave up the ghost. It was a tough game. The Bulldogs at LCA, their coach Tyler Meeks, that was his first game. LCA only led 7-0 at the end of the first quarter, but then they blew the doors open in quarter two. led by Luke Gaither, their quarterback. You know, he finished 8 for 8, 209 yards throwing the ball. I mean, it's guy was perfect. I mean, you can't, you know, what can you do about that? Had 3 TD passes, 63, 36, and 9 yards. You know, two to...

0: his wide receiver Deo, and then UVA commit from LCA Jordan Burns had a couple receptions for 67 yards, returned a punt 50 yards for a touchdown. You know, guys that are going to play Division I. Somebody told me a long time ago, if you have to ask who the Division I guys are out on the field, they're not Division I guys.
1: You got it.
0: Well, Burns showed up, his speed and his athleticism. I interviewed him after the game. Nice young man, very excited about his senior year and then going on to play at UVA. LCA scored once more in the third, and then, you know, that got him to 48-0. How about this for balance? LCA, 238 yards rushing, 249 yards passing.
1: Look at that.
0: So, interesting there. Glenver could only muster 24 total yards.
1: Okay.
0: And 2 yards passing. But I talked to new head coach at LCA, Tyler Meeks, after the game, and this is what he had to say.
2: What is this going to feel like for you?
3: Oh, it's great. Yeah, I mean, the guys did a great job, came out and executed the game plan. We did some sloppy things early on and overcame it, so I was proud of them just for responding that way. And you know, it gave a great effort. You know, props to Glenver. They're very well coached, very disciplined team. They're going to have a lot of success. It was great to start the year that way.
4: What it takes to settle them down, settle your team down. I mean, early on there, you got it was kind of nerve wracking.
3: Yeah.
4: Once you got turned around, you really got it rolling. Yeah. What did it take?
3: Yeah, I mean, just relying on guys. Like, we're fine. They did a couple things we weren't expecting, which is typical of a first game. You know, make a couple adjustments. Here's what we're going to do, and come out and execute. So we got off the script a little earlier than we normally would, but otherwise it was good.
2: Into a preseason that you guys want to be able to establish your run. How did you guys do that early on?
3: It was good. It was pretty balanced. I think we ran for 235 and threw for 240. So I mean, that's about where you want to be. Very balanced, and I was proud of the guys up front. Did a good job of, again, like adjusting to some different things up front, playing with their eyes up and communicating well. So they did a good job.
0: All right, Coach, you asked for it. Robert Anderson chimed in. You know, he knows his stuff.
1: Sure.
0: He says Bluefield has 69 wins, Graham 27.
1: Okay.
0: So a little more slanted towards Bluefield than we thought.
1: Yeah.
0: And several ties.
1: Several ties. There you go.
0: How about that? We appreciate that, Robert Anderson. He's the man, I tell you. He knows his stuff. So. All right, so just a few other games. Bassett 25-21 over Franklin County. Good back and forth contest here in Rocky Mount. You know, Franklin County came out in that camo.
1: Yeah,
0: they look pretty good with their uniforms. But Franklin County struck first. McElvain, the quarterback, had a TD pass, but then Bassett quarterback Micah Ryan came back with a touchdown pass to Manns. They missed the extra point, so it was 7-6. Franklin County. Ryan made it 13-7 on the ground, 13-7 at the half. Bassett, back and forth they went. It ended up coming down to Micah Ryan scoring with 6 seconds left.
1: Solid take.
0: How about that?
1: Yeah.
0: Giving new head coach Joe Fielder his first Bassett win. On defense, Jonah Rivers led the Bengals in tackles. So a good win for Bassett, a tough loss for Franklin County. But, you know, those are the kinds of games you like.
1: You do.
0: You know, no, close games.
1: Close games, and it kind of really gets you to a point of saying, look, you know, this is something we can learn on from the rest of the year. We are in this game until the last second. And if you can do that, guess what? You can win this ball game. And, boy, you know, we were talking about it off air today. If you got to see the William & Mary game last night with Villanova, all you need is a chance. And, boy, they had a minute to go in that ball game, ended up winning that ball game last night for William & Mary. But it's one of those things, that's a teaching lesson right there, that you get over there and say, hey, we're still in this game. And until the last second, you keep fighting, you keep digging.
0: Absolutely.
1: And come up on their side last night.
0: A few other games, Southern Alamance 30-28 over Patrick Henry. Both these squads are Patriots, so that's an interesting. But they squared off in Roanoke, another back-and-forth battle. Kashid Arrington looked pretty good for PH early, got him up 7-0. Alamance drove it for 8 minutes and tied it up. Close battle down the stretch, but PH fell at the end. Patrick Henry, quarterback out of Roanoke. Jake Painter led the way for the hometown Patriots. 11 for 17, 158 yards. Had a touchdown, an interception, and then was 5 carries, 73 yards on the ground, and a score. So, again, tough first game, but PH looks positioned pretty well.
1: Well, we were saying earlier, this is kind of that game where you sit there and say, look, we've gone to North Carolina, get the opponent from North Carolina. We're going to see what we have against them. Now let's get into our business.
0: Yeah.
1: And that's what, you know, they learned a lot from this game last night. There's no doubt. They lost to a good team out of North Carolina by 2 points. I think PH is going to be just fine.
0: I think so, too. Don't panic.

0: And don't panic. They've got a lot of talent. I think they're going to be just fine.
1: A few other games. James River over Auburn, 21-0. Man, Coach Baker's doing a good job there. James River scored a touchdown in each of the first three quarters. Ended the game on a 13-play drive, running 8 minutes off the clock. Man, he's tough.
0: Yeah.
1: Coach Baker really knows how to do it. James River rushed for 200 yards on 45 carries. They were 3-for-4 passing for 41 yards. Their quarterback, Hammonds, did that in a touchdown. Auburn had 40 yards on the ground, 19 carries. James River was led by running back Orange, 14-for-62 yards. Hammonds carried it 15 times for 57 yards in a TD. Daniels caught a 28-yard TD pass from Hammonds. And Painter had the other two catches for 24 yards. On D, Orange led the way for the Knights with 8 tackles, total tackles, 6 of those solo, 7. James River looks pretty good, pretty well.
0: Well, especially when you got the ground and pound. You just said here that two of their running backs carried that ball 29 times. When you have the ground and pound, here's what happens with the ground and pound. Not only do you get yards, but, boy, you eat that clock.
1: That's right.
0: And that other team is just sitting there watching you going, we want the ball back. Well, guess what? You got to get the ball back.
1: That's right.
0: And they're not going to allow you to get the ball back.
1: Floyd County 23-0 over Narrows. J.P. Dunford had a big TD catch early. Jack Leroy, 2 touchdowns on the ground for the Buffaloes in the win. And then also Salem, I just want to call it 28-20 over Glass. Salem off to the right foot this year after 6 opening season losses. Running back Jordan McCadden, big night. Salem blanked the Hilltoppers in the second half. That's a good sign for that Salem defense. If they're going to win, defense has got to show up.
0: They've got to. That is one thing. And, you know, one of the games that stuck out to me last night as well, looking at the score, Martinsville.
1: Yeah.
0: Martinsville had a huge win last
1: night. Patrick County.
0: Over Patrick County. And I'm like, wow, you know, we've got some solid teams around here, I feel, this year. It's going to be interesting to see who can just put it all together.
1: Absolutely. I just got a note from Greg Roberts, the famous Greg Roberts. Roanoke College Fan Day going on right now.
0: Yes.
1: Getting ready to scrimmage at Salem Stadium. It's free, open to the public. Get over there, man.
0: Support the
1: local team.
0: Yeah, this is their fan fest today. Get over there. Enjoy the team. They're going to do the pictures and everything today as well, and you get to meet some of the players. You get to go by and meet Coach Steiny. And maybe Greg Roberts will even sign a picture for you.
1: Yeah, he might.
0: Not worth anything, but he might sign one for you.
1: I'm not going to touch that.
0: All right,
1: we're going to take another quick break. We come back, we're going to have our Grade 8. 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
1: All right, welcome back to Crunch Time, everybody. Great show today, man. I'm loving it. Heard from Anderson, heard from Roberts. Plugged in. I tell you, before I get out of here, though, I got to talk about the Dogwood, one of my favorite places to eat. Keith, Jamie, Carmelita.
0: There you go.
1: Love Carmelita, man. I tell you, if she comes out of the kitchen, you got to say hi to her. She's the one that makes it all go. I love to sit at the bar and watch him cook your breakfast, cook your lunch, whatever. It's expanded over there. They got a new bar. They got a new outside seating area. I'm telling you what, that is a meeting place. That's where, you know, everybody in the area end up meeting up over there at the Dogwood. And we really appreciate them sponsoring, supporting the Crunch and our kids throughout the year. All right, Coach, I got to get to the grade.

0: doesn't have the biggest arm. It's big enough, but it's not a huge arm. He's really thick in the lowers. He's more of a runner than a thrower, and he needs to be a lot more decisive and aggressive with hunting answers. And that's not what I saw on Levitt's tape. When I watched Levitt's tape, I saw Patrick Mahomes. Like, I saw a guy that is running around like crazy in the pocket, but then has the ability to slow himself down and throw the ball down the field with accuracy. That's not what I saw on Damon Williams' tape. I think Levitt is a perfect fit for Lane Kiffin. I think this offense, you're going to watch, and that Ole Miss game is going to be a perfect example because neither of those teams, especially Ole Miss, doesn't have the elite defense. I think the ceiling for LSU this year is maybe higher than any other team in the SEC because we just don't know if Levitt is able to get that full output from the Lane Kiffin, you know, tree of knowledge, just how good he can be. Because for the last couple of years, he's been playing in Arizona State. No knock on Kenny Dillingham in Arizona State, but you do not have the talent and the resources that you now have in Baton Rouge. So we just don't know how good Sam Levitt can be. And I think that makes LSU a very dangerous team this year.
1: All right, we've got Rich Ornberger, Penn State All-American, Jared Smith, FSR betting analyst. I'm Brian Ngo. 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Coming up next, a brand new look and betting angles. You got to have some betting angles for week zero. We'll share some with you right around the corner. It is Fox Sports Radio's Countdown to Kickoff, presented by Underdog. Unleash your dog.
2: 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Your season is almost here. Yeah! 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We're talking matchups. 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
20: 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Be what the G League, be what the minor league is to the NFL. 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And at this point, go full on.
2: This is The Odd Couple with Rob Parker and Kelvin Washington.
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1: 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Underdog.

0: is I had a futures pick on the Yankees winning the AL East. So I'm crossing my feet. Come on, Yankees, put it together here. Let's overtake the Rays here so I can win that pick. Yeah, and the other thing is, so I have one pending. Rich gets three extra picks today because he was out a couple of weeks ago. So that could swing everything. This is the last week.
1: Don't go 0-6, Rich. This is your moment.
0: I'm going to need some goose eggs from you, Rich. I'm going to need some swings and misses from you. But
1: it's the first week of the show that Brian's actively rooting against Rich.
0: That's right. So six picks for Rich coming up and six picks collectively Jared and myself. So we'll get you a dozen right around the corner.
2: Wow.
0: We've got Rich Ornberger, Penn State All-American, Jared Smith, FSR betting analyst. I'm Brian Noe. We got rapid fire coming up next. A bushel of picks. We throw them at you frisbee style. All that good stuff coming up. It is Fox Sports Radio's Countdown to Kickoff, presented by Underdog. Unleash your dog.
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0: point total. Memphis Tigers, give me +3.5 on the spread. And I like that Usman Chroma selection higher than 77.5 rushing yards in Florida State's game over New Mexico State. Here's the WNBA pick. Sydney Taylor, New York Liberty, higher than 2.5 three-pointers made in their matchup today.
1: Okay. Wow. All right.
2: Impressive.
1: I hope it's 0 for 6, Rich. I'm going to go North Carolina TCU under 46.5. I just don't see a shootout. I'll go with Florida State. It's a big number, but I'll lay the 31 in the hook against New Mexico State. I just think the divide between those two teams is significant. I see FSU putting it on them. And then I'm tempted to just handpick one of Rich's selections and just fade it and hope for the best. But I'll go with Kalia Copper, over 21.5 points. She's been in the 30-plus range. So I'll go.
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6: From Sports Radio, here is your weekend sports flash. I'm Gene Marano. Virginia Tech, Liberty, and James Madison don't open their college football seasons until next weekend, but Virginia opens this weekend with North Carolina State. UVA head coach Tony Elliott says the motto for this year's squad is ABC 1-2-3.
7: 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And so also a significance in the three. There's only been two conference championship teams in school history. 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

0: 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That was my 60-second before I took y'all to the break. 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I took y'all to it, and I gave y'all JLab. Coming up next, yeah, let's talk about it. The owner, he had some sound. You're going to hear it. We're going to talk on it. This is Fox Sports Radio. It's Up On Game.
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22: ABC News, I'm Mike Dubusky. Urgent rescue efforts continue.
2: continue after a glacier collapse in Nepal prompted devastating flooding this week. ABC News foreign correspondent Brick Clennett is in Kathmandu.
3: The death toll now rising to more than 600 as teams work night and day to find any survivors. Soldiers carrying 350 people trapped inside the mud-filled hydroelectric dam tunnel to safety. And teams using bulldozers to scoop through the rubble in the hope of finding survivors, but mud and rain hampering efforts.
2: A Russian drone attack on a warehouse outside Kyiv has left at least 37 people dead. Ukrainian President Volodymyr Zelensky said in a statement overnight, Ukraine cannot be left alone in finding solutions to defend against such strikes. And President Trump has announced a new deal with Venezuela aimed at lowering oil prices. According to the president, the U.S. will take control of billions of barrels of oil reserves, which he says will substantially lower gas prices. This is ABC News.
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0: All right, welcome back into the show. 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Hit the thumbs up icon, comment away, let us know whose takes you agree with, whose you didn't, and those who you, well, I don't know. Anyways, just search Fox Sports Radio on YouTube and subscribe. Fellas, before we went to the break, I mentioned that we had sound from Jed York, the owner, the real owner of the 49ers, San Francisco 49ers. There's two parts of it, and it's interesting because it kind of plays into what we were talking about in terms of gold digging and chasing and all this old other stuff. People be in your pocket, count your pocket. You'll hear what these fads had to say about Jed York and what he's got going on. But here's how it first went down when Jed went to go meet the ad that solicited or a sting operation set up for him to meet a prostitute, paid help. When he got there, here's what he was greeted to. Here is the sound of what took place once he got to the sting.
32: Can I ask what you're doing?
33: What are you doing here?
32: I'm just driving.
33: You meeting anybody?
32: No.
33: Awesome. I think that's it, right?
32: Should be.
33: Yeah. Sweet.
32: That one was easy.
33: Yeah. That was, yeah. Super easy, despite doing a circle here.
32: You got more cash involved, dude. You got cash.
33: Yeah, he does. He's a real estate guy. He's got all the money. Wow. It's crazy the people that do this.
32: Right?
33: Like, they could do whatever they want. Like, they could do other things. Yeah. They could go other ways. But it's wild.
0: And he's 100% correct on his assessment. The one part I thought that was pretty interesting was he basically said, I don't know what he said because they bleeped it out, but I think he basically said he got more money in his wallet than we do in our bank accounts. Like, that's basically probably the conclusion of what was being drawn there. But this is interesting. I mean, you know, you guys know I'm big on first responders. So I'm a big supporter of our firemen. I'm a big supporter of our police officers, and our military, our veterans and all those people who have served us. I'm big on that. But they were in his pocket. they was in, hey, and obviously by the way, let's keep it a buck. Jed is not black, so this is not a racially driven conversation that we're having right now. Just so everyone knows, we do talk about it when it comes down to what's, you know, going on and what isn't, not what color they are and what color they aren't. But fellas, what was y'all's take on it?
34: Man,
1: How does this happen? That's my take on it. How does this happen to a man that has all the resources in the world? Really, let's be honest. I guess that's why he has all the resources in the world. $140? Like,
0: he values the dollar. He has a fine fondness and awareness of the discipline of how much a dollar represents.
6: I mean, listen, let's be honest, man. If somebody offers you sex for $140, your antenna should go up immediately. Something ain't right.
0: Why is
6: $140?
0: Why?
6: I mean, $600-$700, okay, you know, you probably get busted, but you get busted for $140. I mean, something in your gut has to tell you that, you know what, maybe I shouldn't follow through this, because $140 for some prostitution, that's kind of cheap. I mean, let's just keep it real, man. $140, I mean, okay, we're going. Man.
0: Hey, and by the way, he had to pay $5,000 bond. He had to pay. They took the money and I guess they added on to it, and $160 was given to being able to help that cause of people trafficking and all that stuff. It ended up costing him, who knows, like more than six G's, and just the hard cost of the legal aspect of it so far. So, what was it all worth? I mean, honestly, what was it worth?
6: He was using a fake name, so he knew he was in the wrong from the beginning. But also,
0: it wasn't the first time he reached out to this person. It was multiple times. The officer stated, and I thought this was interesting, fellas. He stated that, oh, he's a realtor, he's a real estate guy. Da da da. This, that, and the other. I mean. Was there, like, what type of exchange took place? Like, how deep did they go? Because some people have put out there that there was a conspiracy theory to get him. Like, he was set up. That's what some people have written.
6: Okay.
0: How did they know so much about him? You think they had a real conversation?
6: If he's texting whoever from his phone, they know exactly who he is, regardless of the name that he was using.
0: You would think.
6: Of course. If they're doing a federal investigation.
0: But what if his phone? But he owns businesses, so his phone might not be registered under him.
6: They know who you all are.
0: There had to be a conversation. I mean, it was feds. It had to be a conversation, though. It had to be a conversation. That's all I'm saying. And if there was a conversation, how much did they talk about? Because shouldn't that play a role in this?
6: It was undercover sting for a long time.
0: It wasn't federal, it was local police.
6: This thing didn't just start.
1: $40. Wow.
6: An owner. Billionaire.
1: This
6: is not the first time this has happened, though. We've seen this with the groups that are coming out.
0: And you guys answer this. We got 2 minutes. But a group came out and they're claiming that he was unfairly catfished by the sting. Police report says he messaged the fake on three separate times, the fake ad. He was catfished, and that's the defense. And it does does that argument fly? Like, would that fly for an athlete? Would it fly for a player? Would that fly? Does this fly for an owner? Does this fly for anyone that he was catfished?
6: Yep. You know what noodling is?
0: When
6: it comes to catching catfish, you stick your arm in the water.
0: Uh-huh. I thought he was using a slang term, but yeah, I know.
6: And the catfish jump on your arm. That's exactly what happened to him. Dang. He did get catfished because they knew exactly who they was dealing with from the start.
0: Dang. TJ?
1: It's almost in today's day and time what we – you're not getting away with – it's like with plaques and $140. That's like it's a $200,000 car, and they're trying to sell it to you for $25,000.
6: TJ, let me ask you a question. Where does this fall under the NFL personal conduct policy, though? What is it about for Roger Goodell? What do you think he's going to do?
1: This is my thing. To me, when you're in a position of power, you have more responsibility to do and lead the right way. You and so this has got to apply to him. Yes, it will apply to him, but this is the thing though. He's going to be fined, but you know, as players, we get fined $50,000-$75,000 for a bad hit. You fine him $50,000-$75,000, it's a drop in the bucket.
6: The player will be out the league.
0: Hour two is coming up at you guys. Drewski made a CTE punchline this week, the same week that the study said that 1 in 4 players have it. And so we'll talk about that at 10:30. We'll talk about the NFL's concussion payout grid, too. That's an interesting one. A lot of conversation. Hour two coming at you. Up on game, Fox Sports Radio. We are Fox Sports.
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10: ABC News, I'm Mike Dubusky. President Trump overnight announcing a new deal with Venezuela aimed at lowering gas prices. The president says Venezuela has agreed to provide the U.S. majority control of more than 65 billion barrels of proven oil reserves. But Gas Buddy's Patrick DeHaan says there remain some big questions.
11: This is certainly not a sure deal. And I think that's what oil companies are going to be evaluating, is the long-term survival of this deal. Will it stand up to Venezuela's constitution? Will there be new elections and the new regime thinks differently? There are still a lot of concerns that oil companies would have before they again start to spend billions of dollars in Venezuela.
10: The average price for a gallon of gas now sits at $4.06 in the U.S. The death toll in Nepal is rising, with now 675 people dead in that country from this week's flooding. Seven more people are confirmed dead in China. And at least 37 people were killed after a Russian drone attack outside Kyiv, Ukraine overnight. This is ABC News.
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0: All right, everybody. Welcome back into the show. This is Up on Game. It's TJ Hushmanzada. It's Plexico Burris. Hope you guys really enjoyed the show, man. I found this one to be crazy, crazy entertaining. You check out the podcast. It'll go right up after we're done and once we're finished with the show. We're going to hit this lightning locker round, all right? And here, we're going to do 10 quick questions. And it's got to be at least 10 words or less, or you'll hear this after you go past it. I'm going to ask y'all the questions today. Listen, we're going to get it quick. We're going to get it good. And it's going to be really, really fun. All right, so here we go. All right, first question for y'all. You can only eat one stadium food for the rest of your life. It's the hot dog, nachos, chicken tenders, pizza slice, soft pretzel, garlic fries, cheese steak, or jumbo turkey leg. Who got it first?
1: I'm going with the nachos. There's so many things, different things that I can do with the toppings that I'm a nacho guy.
0: TJ, what you got?
2: Man, I should have gone first. I'm going with nachos. I don't eat hot dogs and
1: this is wild.
0: All right, question two. Which NFL coach would you least want cooking your Thanksgiving dinner?
1: Least coach?
0: Yeah, the coach that you wouldn't want to go over and eat their dinner.
1: Wow. Wow. Okay. I would probably say Matt LaFleur.
0: TJ?
2: That's a tough one. Whoever the most out of shape, nastiest looking one.
0: That would probably be the one that you're supposed to go to, right?
1: Absolutely. Nah, definitely going with Mike McCarthy.
0: You they sweating. Probably cooking it
2: man,
0: up.
2: You sweating and everything? Nah.
0: Yes. Nah.
1: You mean to tell me, TJ, that you don't think Andy Reid can cook?
0: Nah, I can guarantee he can throw down on a grill.
2: Hey,
0: guaranteed
2: sweat,
0: Andy Reid can cook on a grill.
1: No doubt about it. No doubt about it.
0: Question three. What's the worst thing you ever ate in a college dining hall?
1: First thing I ever ate in a college dining hall.
2: I never ate in a college dining hall.
0: Oh, gosh. All right.
1: Why would you eat something nasty? I don't know.
0: It was all good for you?
1: Oh, you know what? The powdered eggs.
0: Powdered eggs?
1: Yeah, like the powdered eggs. You never had powdered eggs? We used to have like the powdered eggs.
0: Ew.
1: Yes.
0: That's I don't know what it is, but it sounds horrible.
1: It is absolutely horrible. Fake eggs.
0: All right. Question four. Which teammate did you never trust to order for the table?
1: I would say Casey Hampton. Because he would just order all the food that he liked. He didn't think about nobody else but himself.
0: He's selfish.
2: It depends on who paying for it. If it's an O-line or D-lineman, your wallet about to be real light.
0: Number five. Gatorade flavor that should be banned from the sideline.
1: The orange.
2: Orange and yellow. One of them two.
0: Yellow got to go. All right.
2: Orange
0: seven.
2: And yellow.
0: Pineapple on pizza. Fine.
2: No.
1: That's not pizza.
0: Okay. It's not pizza.
1: That's not pizza. I'm sorry. Pineapple on pizza is not pizza.
0: If you had one choice of a mascot that you take it to a street fight, which one you taking with you?
1: I'm taking Sparty with me, baby. The most famous mascot of all time. I'm taking Sparty with me. Let's rumble, baby.
0: TJ?
2: Hey, that's easy. I'm taking Bevo. He real.
0: Bevo?
1: A Bevo? Come on, man.
2: Bevo. Y'all Texas Bevo.
0: He taking that long.
1: Bevo. Bevo. I thought you said Beaver.
2: A real one, a real animal that big. I'm taking him.
0: All right, last one. If your career was a menu, what would be the best item named? Quick.
2: What was the question?
0: What would the best dish on the menu be for you for your career?
1: Oh, curry chicken.
0: All right.
2: Ooh, some enchiladas.
0: There you go. And that's your lightning lock around. TJ Enchilada in Plexico. Hey, Jonas Knox is up next. This is Fox Sports Radio. You've been put up on game. We'll talk to you next week. Peace. We are Fox
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5: Ladies and gentlemen, this is The Odd Couple with Rob Parker and Kelvin Washington.
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4: 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Welcome, everybody, to the 2026-2027 season. Welcome to Week Zero. Welcome to Game 1400 of Virginia football. 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And what a joy it is to say, welcome into our broadcast, everybody, for the first time this season. I'm John Freeman. Alongside me, back for his third year in the booth, former Cavalier defensive back Ahmad Hawkins. Our engineering team of Micah and Kaylee Haynes is back for year number two. Our spotter Dylan Moore returns for year six. Our sideline reporter Jay James, who we'll hear from in a moment, back for year number 15. How about that? And Luke Neer returns in studio for year number 11. And we send our gratitude to former UVA quarterback Matt Schaub for his time with us in the radio network the past 2 years. He traded in our headset for a different headset. He is now in the NFL coaching the quarterbacks of the Arizona Cardinals. Ironically, his starting quarterback he's coaching is Jacoby Brissett, an NC State alum. All right, Hawk, we spent all of last season asking about how high Virginia could climb. Now the Hoos open a new season with everybody looking at the standard that they just established. 11 wins last year, the program's second bowl win just in the past two decades. Last year was awesome, but there's no sneaking up on anybody anymore. I'm hitting you with a big one right out of the bat. Let's see what you got, partner. What are we capable of in this 2026-2027 season?
5: I truly feel like we're capable of making it back to Charlotte and knocking on the door of the college football playoffs just because of the layout of the schedule and how people rate teams preseason. They're saying that Virginia has one of the weaker schedules in the Power Four. So if that is truly the truth and we feel like our defense actually upgraded, then we could possibly be back in Charlotte vying for another college football playoff berth.
4: And, Hawk, you've been so close to this program ever since you left Hampton High School to come here in the 90s. You've seen the ebbs and flows. You've seen the rise. You saw the decline, and now you see the rise again. So what can you identify in this football program now that makes you think it's here to stay? It's not just a blip on the radar like some other good seasons that have been followed by not-so-great seasons.
5: Yeah, I just love the culture here. It's organic. Like, it's not a business type of approach. It's a family approach where guys truly enjoy being around the coaching staff and learning from the coaching staff and working out together with Coach Smo. So I just love the camaraderie because it reminded me when I played for Coach George Wells, like, you love just being at the McHugh Center. Now at the Hardy Operations Center, you always see guys there and they're not in a rush to get back to their dorms because they just love just invested in themselves and into this program.
4: Yeah, and the team was in the Hardy Center yesterday, a very different location than we thought we would be about 3 months ago. So how do we get here against NC State in week zero in Scott Stadium? Well, it started 2 years ago with the schools agreeing to a non-conference home-and-home series because the ACC's scheduling rotation had Virginia and NC State meeting only once in a six-year span. So then Virginia visited Raleigh in 2025. NC State's return trip was originally scheduled for Charlottesville to take place in 2026. Then the ACC moved to a nine-game conference schedule. So this became a conference game, and then we were told it was going to be shifted to Rio de Janeiro, which made it eligible for a week zero kickoff. And the question is like, well, why do teams get to play in week zero? I hear that all the time. Well, the only way you can play in week zero is if you are a participant.

0: participating in an international game, just like you see Carolina and TCU doing right now in Ireland, or you either play Hawaii or you play an opponent that will travel to Hawaii during the season. So we got grandfathered into this week zero game against NC State, even when the game got moved back to Charlottesville away from Brazil, and now we have the only Power Conference league game in the country. That means it's going to be watched by an enormous amount of people across America, most likely 5 or more million people. Recruits are everywhere because we're the only game they can visit. There's NFL scouts everywhere because it's the only game that they can go to as well. So, Hawk, when you look at this, how does this compare to the all-time openers here at Scott Stadium?
1: I mean, this is a legendary opener. This is an opening that's one of one with all that information you just shared with all the scouts that are here, all the recruits that are here, all the eyes that will be on this opener. I've been on this earth for 47 years, and I don't think in 47 years a University of Virginia football opener has had this many eyes and bodies that are going to either be in the stadium or watching the game for an opener.
0: All right, Hawk, let's do this quickly. We're going to have 4 hours to talk about this new Virginia team and unveil them to our audience as we see them play. But I want you to go ahead and give me your predictions. We're going right to it. Team's offensive player of the year.
1: Team offensive player of the year, I'm going to say Middlebrook.
0: Yeah, Shaquille Middlebrook, yep. Running back. We're going to see a lot of today. All right, defensive player of the year. I think that one's pretty easy.
1: Number five. Johnny Five is alive. I'm going Cam Robinson.
0: Cam Robinson, who is still a game time decision. We don't know if he will play or not. And if he does play, in what role it will be. Maybe it's just on third down because he's coming back from that ACL tear. Maybe he plays all 80-some snaps. We'll find out in a moment.
1: Yep.
0: All right, your breakout player of the year. There's over 50 new faces on this Virginia football team.
1: I'm going Emilio Agar at corner.
0: There you go. Of course you had to pick a cornerback.
1: Yeah.
0: Come on now. All right. Amelia Agar, who's going to be one of the starting corners today for the Hoos. Let's quickly take a look at this NC State team. They beat Virginia last year. That was Virginia's first loss of the season. They bring back C.J. Bailey, who may be one of the best quarterbacks in the country. They lost one of the best running backs in the country in Hollywood Smothers, who transferred to Texas. Their schedule recently ranked by a national publication as the easiest Power Conference schedule in the entire nation. Mm. A lot of people say the Pack could not only just win the ACC, some have even said they could go undefeated in the regular season. So how good is this Wolfpack team?
1: You know, they're very good just because of the quarterback. Like in college, most of the times you're as good as the play of your quarterback. And C.J. Bailey is a guy that can beat you with his legs. He has the arm strength to push the ball down the field, the IQ to take the checkdowns. And then Duke Scott at running back, he can carry the load. That guy is a monster. So offensively, they can definitely be special just about how many stops they can get defensively. And as you stated, if their schedule is deemed to be weak, let's go ahead and change the tide and beat them in our house. Since last year, we had one of the easiest schedules. So let's go return the favor.
0: All right, he's Ahmad Hawkins here for year three in the booth. But let's bring in our sideline reporter, Jay James, year 15. How about this? He finds himself, though, on a very different field than he thought he would be on today. His feet, unfortunately, did not touch Copacabana Beach this week. He might be going to Chris Green Lake tomorrow instead. He's back for year 15. Jay James, how about this? The entire event was designed for another continent. Instead, Virginia gets a seventh home game. Scott Stadium gets a national television audience before the traditional opening week begins. So your vibe check around this program, what are you looking out for today?
2: Yeah, I think everybody sees it as the blessing that it is, John, to be able to get this bonus game here in Charlottesville. How often have we referenced it yet here on the network? It's a sellout. The first time in 18 years that this place is going to be at full capacity for a monster game. So there's just a lot of positivity around the program with the expectations. What we look at today, of course, for me on the sideline, guys, I'm going to be looking for Cam Robinson. Previously, it would have been unprecedented to return from an ACL injury after only 9 months. Remember, that was later in November in that game when Virginia won in Durham that he tears the ACL. Talking with Dr. Bobby Chauber, UVA Orthopedics, there have been multiple medical advancements, so it's going to be really important to see. You know, Coach Elliott has said he's been cutting, running, he's been in full participation. But the question then becomes, proverbially, is it worth it? With a season ahead, but this is a monster opportunity, and it is a conference game. So we'll be watching closely. Does number five run out there on that first defensive series today? And then I'll be watching quickly, John, the right side of Virginia's offensive line. Ton of experience, and get this. On the right side, two guys that didn't play last year, one is in his sixth year, one is

0: in his seventh, in McKeelan Thomas at right guard and Monroe Mills at right tackle to protect Bo Prabula. That's a lot of experience. They should be able to open up some big holes for Jakale Middlebrook. So we'll see what happens in the trenches today, guys.
1: Can't wait. Kickoff scheduled for 3:35 p.m. A lot to come in our pregame show. We'll hear from Wahoo quarterback Bo Prabula and an exclusive one-on-one sit-down. And we'll also talk with the reigning ACC Coach of the Year in Tony Elliott. But first, let's send it back to the Virginia Sports Radio Network studios on Rose Hill Drive on this opening Saturday of the 2026 college football season. Back for his 11th straight season opener, Luke Neer, as your first Davenport & Company scoreboard update.
2: Thank you very much, John, and my first action in week zero behind this microphone. 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Let's go to Dublin. And how about this? North Carolina holding on to a 15-10 advantage over TCU. The Heels trailed in this one 10-3, but have come from behind and have been dictating play. Jaden Craig for TCU, incredibly underwhelming, moving up from Harvard to the P4 level. He's only tossed for 130 yards. He's lost a fumble. Billy Edwards Jr. on the other side for North Carolina, 13 of 24 for 199 in the air. And Carolina also has a safety to go along with a touchdown and field goals. We'll keep you posted on this one. End of the third quarter, heading into the final 15 minutes of play from Dublin. Once again, North Carolina leading TCU 15-10. Coming up a little bit later on, you'll get some P4 teams going up against pretty bad competition. USC, number 14 in the country, opens up with San Jose State at 3 o'clock. Also, Florida State hosting New Mexico State at 7 o'clock from Tallahassee. And then more from the ACC. Stanford collides with Hawaii, trying to get a little bit of revenge on the Rainbow Warriors for losing on the island a year ago. That's a 7 o'clock kickoff from Stanford Stadium. And then a few other G6 games to mention. Jacksonville State and North Dakota State at 5:30. Eastern Michigan in late night action out in Vegas. It is UNLV hosting Memphis. An American play, 10 o'clock is going to be your kickoff in that one. So that's a brief look at your Davenport scoreboard. More updates on what happens with North Carolina and TCU a little bit later on in the broadcast. You're listening to the Virginia Sports Radio Network. We'll be back on the other side with the scouting report of the NC State Wolfpack. Stay with me.
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11: 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We'll be back with today's scouting report next.
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11: Virginia football game day is here, and we've got one question. Who's next? It's time for the pregame scouting report. Let's take a closer look at today's opponent.
17: Week zero has arrived. Scott Stadium is sold out. And right out of the gates, an ACC opponent is in town. It's time to scout the NC State Wolfpack. Cautious optimism is the best way to describe feelings in Raleigh right now over NC State in 2026. They were picked right behind Virginia in the ACC preseason poll, and they are led by veteran quarterback CJ Bailey. Despite having plenty of suitors in the portal, Bailey decided he wanted to stay put and build upon the success that he has had in his offense. He's fresh off a season where he threw for 3,105 yards, 25 touchdowns, and 9 interceptions. With a clean pocket, he is lethal. Under pressure, he struggles. Wide receiver remains unknown for NC State. Trader on the outside, a transfer from Miami, is one player to pay attention to with plenty of potential. Victor Snow comes over from Buffalo as a veteran, totaling 815 yards receiving a season ago. In the backfield, State is led by returning sophomore Jaden Scott, who went for 595 yards a season ago, averaging 5.6 yards per carry. Defensively, linebacker remains the most important position in NC State's 3-3-5 scheme. Number 15, A.J. Richardson, a senior interior linebacker, and then also Raul Aguirre, a senior transfer from Miami. Here's head coach Dave Doran talking about that pair and also C.J. Bailey on offense as being the fulcrums for his team.
18: We have balanced leadership on this team that we haven't had. I've had an alpha quarterback and a young defense, or an alpha linebacker and a new quarterback. Like, we actually have that on both sides of the ball in key leadership positions right now, and it's healthy, right? You have a third-year starter quarterback. You have two linebackers that are alpha dudes, okay? I haven't had that, you know? We had Peyton Wilson with transfer quarterbacks, okay? And so to have what we have in the key leadership positions on both sides of the football directing traffic is really new ground.
17: Doran still has not lost to Virginia in his coaching career. Will that change today at Scott Stadium during an orange out? Can Virginia get 2026 off on the right notes? We'll find out soon enough as we count down the kickoff on the Virginia Sports Radio Network. For your scout of the NC State Wolfpack, I'm Luke Neer.
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12: The UVA Orthopedic Center is one of the premier orthopedics facilities in the country and offers care to patients in the community and beyond on an everyday basis. The director of the Orthopedic Center is Dr. Bobby Shabra, who for over 2 decades has been involved not just in the care of the general population, but in the treatment of injured UVA student athletes.
13: From a sports care standpoint, between our sports division and hand and foot and ankle division, we have some of the most experienced sports surgeons in the country, and definitely in the state of Virginia. And so I take care of a lot of our athletes, and I've been doing it for 25 years now, believe it or not. So hand, wrist, elbow injuries, and it's a big part of my practice.
12: So with over 2 decades of experience caring for UVA athletes, what is different now for Dr. Shabra compared to the past?
13: Taking care of athletes is very different than taking care of the general population, because a lot of time they have expectations, and particularly now with NIL and transfer portal, a lot of these athletes want to return to play. The expectation from the agents, from the parents, from the coaches is they return to play as quickly as possible. But as a team physician, we have to make sure we protect the student athlete and figure out how to get them back as fast as possible, but as safely as possible, and when they're ready. And the world that we live in now, and the agents always want second, third opinions, and you can't take it personally. It's just the way the world works now. Almost all the time, they come back and get their care here with us.
12: While he spends plenty of time in the operating room as a renowned surgeon, Dr. Shabra can also be found during the year in the offices of UVA athletics coaches.
13: Been fortunate to have worked here for so long that I have close relationships with all the coaches. And you have honest discussions about when it's safe for these athletes to return to play. And these athletes, there's expectations from the family and the agents that they move on to the next level. It's very important that the team physician, ATC, the training staff, and the coaches are all, and the parents and the athlete are all on the same page and understand the issue, understand the injury, understand the treatment options, and understand return to play. Because I've been in coaches' offices many, many times during my career having these conversations.
12: That's a glimpse into the world of a surgeon in the ever-evolving world of college athletics. And while the sports world is changing, one thing remains a constant. UVA athletes are getting world-class care from UVA Orthopedics. 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
1: It's another game day for Wahoo Nation. This is Countdown to Kickoff. It's time for today's series history now. Here's the voice of the Cavaliers, John Freeman.
12: Today's game marks the 62nd all-time meeting between the Hoos and the Wolfpack of NC State. And despite being in the same conference, this is just the sixth time in 15 seasons that the Cavaliers and State collide on the football field. It's also their first time meeting in back-to-back seasons since 2006 and 2007. Overall, State leads the matchup with 38 wins compared to UVA's 22 in a series that dates back to 1904 when the Hoos toppled NC State in the inaugural game by a peculiar score of 5-0. After a few early century games, the schools resumed their matchup in modern times with a wartime encounter in 1944, and for the next 40 years, NC State would dominate the rivalry. The Wolfpack would go on to win 21 of the 22 games played from 1958 to 1982, and then George Welsh came and turned the tide. In Coach Welsh's second year, the Hoos ignited a near decade of dominance over NC State, and got it started in 1983 with a 26-14 win in Raleigh. The following year, the Hoos would rout NC State 45-0, and the Welsh era of pain had officially begun for the

0: Highlights of the series included a very bad 1986 UVA team shocking the 15th-ranked Wolfpack at Scott Stadium in one of the quirkiest games in school history. George Welsh coached in a wheelchair with a broken leg, and with the Hoos leading by 4 with 5 minutes to play, the teams managed to combine for 4 interceptions in the final 5 minutes of the game, the final one sealing the win for UVA.
1: Picked off. Mike Pitton with another interception, and Virginia has staved off the Wolfpack. Final score, Virginia 20, North Carolina State 16.
0: When State is having an all-time great year, the Hoos have usually been a thorn in its side. In 2002, the Wolfpack finished 11th in the nation, but one of their three losses on the season came in Charlottesville on November 16th. With Heath Miller catching Matt Shaw passes, Marcus Hagans returning punts, and Daryl Blackstock wreaking havoc, UVA toppled a Phillip Rivers-led Wolfpack team 14-9 at a drenched Scott Stadium. Coach Al Groh sure enjoyed the effort.
2: Hey, this is our kind of game, you know, 14-9. Got to make plays at the end. Everybody stepped up. It's our kind of game. When your quarterback's got hard, the rest of the team does too.
0: Conference divisions made this meeting a sparse one for years. Virginia's last win in the series came in 2012, a 33-6 demolition in Raleigh when Phillip Sims and Michael Rocco split time at quarterback.
3: There's the snap. Rocco, time to throw. Throws over the middle. Got a man wide open in the end zone. This is Jennings who makes the catch. Touchdown, Virginia. 18 yards away, and Virginia strikes again with 27 seconds to play here in the first quarter.
0: The series returned to Charlottesville in 2023, with former Cavalier Brennan Armstrong wearing the red and white of NC State. Anthony Calandri and the Hoos erased an 8-point deficit in the final minutes, tying the game with 36 seconds left on a Malik Washington touchdown and a Malachi Fields 2-point catch. But 45 yards of penalties helped move the Wolfpack into range, and Braden Narvison's 33-yard field goal as time expired gave State a 24-21 win.
4: This could be the final play. Snap back, hold down, Narvison's kick is good. NC State wins in shocking fashion.
0: 2 years later in Raleigh, Virginia led 24-14 at halftime and piled up 514 yards of total offense. Jamari Taylor ran for 150 yards and 3 touchdowns, including a 66-yarder that put the Hoos back in front. But State scored 21 points in the third quarter, and Virginia's final drive last year reached the Wolfpack 12, before an end zone interception by Chandler Morris with 107 remaining sealed a 35-31 State victory. Overall, NC State leads the series with 38 wins to just Virginia's 22, with one tie shared between the two schools. The Wolfpack have won 4 straight and 6 of the last 7, but the last 2 meetings were decided by a combined 7 points.
5: That's today's series history. Coming up next, we'll talk to a key player in today's game. This is Countdown to Kickoff on the Virginia Sports Radio Network.
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16: The Hoos hit the field soon. It's time to go between the lines for today's pregame player interview. Now, here's the voice of the Cavaliers, John Freeman.
17: It's week zero in college football, but it's game one for the Hoos as we now talk to a Wahoo player who's getting ready to take on NC State in both the season and the conference opener. And for this guy, it'll also be his debut in a UVA uniform. He is QB1 of the Cavaliers, quarterback Bo Prabula. And Bo, can't wait to see you in action for the first time in Charlottesville, but take us back to how we got here. Give us the play-by-play of the moment you hit the portal to when you officially signed with UVA. What was that process like?
18: Well, it was a week-long process. Kind of traveled all over the country visiting different schools, and Virginia was the last one I ended up visiting. Just ended up being the way it was, and it was the last one I needed because that's the one I went to. And just kind of, you know, everything with my visit and meeting Coach E and Coach Lamb and Coach Kitch and talking with them, kind of seeing how the culture is, and you know, I couldn't be more happy with my decision.
17: And not asking you to talk about other programs, but you've been in two other ones outside of this, Missouri and Penn State. So what have you noticed just different about how Virginia operates as a program compared to others?
18: I think really just the culture, and Coach E calls it building champion men. And I think that's, you know, obviously being a good football player, but, you know, what's off the field as well, just being a good human being off the field and kind of raising that culture.
17: Now, Coach, he likes a mobile quarterback. He likes to get his nose dirty a little bit. You've run for 16 touchdowns in your career. What is your mentality as a runner?
18: I think kind of going back to my time at Penn State, that was primarily what I was asked to do. And, you know, kind of my whole life, I've been naturally gifted, you know, just running the football and kind of just putting my head down and doing it to get that extra yard.
17: Now, if everything goes to plan, you could play up to 17 football games this year. How do you keep that running mentality without getting injured?
18: I think I learned that last year, kind of week one and week two. You know, this, you know, being a full-time starting quarterback, you know, you have to be smart about the hits that you take and get down when you need to. So just trying to avoid just those big hits and, you know, just getting down when you can.
17: What's a player that you model your game after?
18: I wouldn't say there's one specific player, but I will say I'd love to just watch different NFL quarterbacks whenever I can and just go through their tape. Just different guys like Matthew Stafford and Aaron Rodgers and all the different guys that are the best. And, I love to see how they kind of process different things and just, you know, their style of play.
17: Talking with Bo Prabula, Cavalier quarterback, and you're new to the roster, and so is a lot of your wide receiver group. So tell us about a couple of those guys going through who you got to throw to today.
18: I think just overall a hardworking group, and you have guys that have, you know, probably younger guys that have been here that have done great things, like Dylan Newton Short, and then you have newer guys like Rico Flores and Jaquan Gibson from other schools. And they've kind of bought into the culture and just super hardworking group, and I'm excited for the season they're going to have this year.
17: What do you guys do during the offseason to build that chemistry and timing when it comes to your pass plays?
18: Doing routes on air whenever we can, and then, you know, our summer OTAs and just getting together whenever we can and just throwing, you know, not even routes. Sometimes during the summer, their legs are tired. You don't want to get any soft tissue injuries. So just throwing with them and just getting them used to kind of my release and the way that I throw to them.
17: All right, quarterbacks have to watch so much film. Have you watched film on NC State since you committed? And what have you been looking for when you watch it?
18: I have, yes. Everything. I'm looking for everything. Any tells you can get. Obviously, just the overall structure of their defense and their scheme and the personality of their defensive coordinator. You know, I have a whole process of what I do, you know, game week prep and different situations. You know, what do they run on third down and red zone and 2 minute and all that different types of stuff. So just trying to figure out everything about them.
17: This interview plays about 40 minutes before kickoff. Take us through your pregame routine. What would you be doing now on game day?
18: Just getting completely locked in. Just trying to find that flow state and just lock in. And at that point, you know, all the hay should be in the barn and I should be completely prepared. So I'm excited.
17: You a headphones on guy during warmups?
18: In the stadium when I'm warming up, I kind of like to soak in everything around me. But maybe in the locker room, you know, I'll throw some headphones on, throw some music on.
17: What music?
18: Could be anything. It kind of, I used to have one specific genre, but now I just kind of go with whatever I'm kind of feeling that day, whatever I feel like listening to.
17: You're going to have over 5 million eyes on you when you take the first snap. It's a nationally televised game. Do you get nervous at all before football games?
18: I think the first one, you might have some jitters just because it's the first one of the year and you're just so riled up for it. But after that first snap, after that first drive, you get settled in. Now you should be fine.
17: All right, last question. What does Bo Prabula have to do to help Virginia win this football game?
18: Just stay consistent and be efficient. You know, just move the chains, get the ball out of my hands, get it into my playmaker's hands and get first downs and score touchdowns.
17: Looking forward to it. Thanks, Bo.
18: Thank you. Appreciate your time.
17: That's Bo Prabula, Cavalier quarterback. We'll talk with head coach Tony Elliott next on the Virginia Sports Radio Network.
15: What's up, Wahoo Nation? It's head coach Tony Elliott. We need everybody on board. You'll hear from me next, live right here on the Virginia Sports Radio Network.
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9: Welcome back on the Virginia Sports Radio Network as we count down to the season opener between Virginia and NC State. And for the fifth straight year, I get to catch up with head coach Tony Elliott. Has his team ready to start a new campaign. And year five, coach, I remember in year one, we're fielding questions about where you're supposed to run out of the tunnel. You've done that plenty of times now. You're tied for the fifth longest tenured head coach in the ACC. So, how is Coach Elliott doing physically, mentally, heading into year five in charge?
10: I'm in a really good place. I tell you what, the previous four seasons have been exactly how the Lord planned them to be. Even though the adversity seemed unbearable at times, we've been able to persevere as a staff. So I'm really proud of just where we are as a program as we continue to build. And in that process, I've had to do a lot of self-reflecting and self-evaluation to grow as a leader for this organization, and I'm in a good spot.
9: Is there any bit of normalcy now around the program after all the changes in college football and everything that you endured your first 4 years?
10: Oh, that's a tough question. Normalcy in this landscape, I mean, every day it changes, right? Every day something different is happening, and by the time I'm done talking, something else to change in college football. But in terms of normalcy around the program, I think we're setting our routines. We know how to prepare for a game. We know how to plan for the year. So I think there is some normalcy with that. But what changes is just the individuals that you do it with.
9: When you look back at this program's development, what have been the most important factors from going from 3 wins in year one to a school record 11 wins in year four?
10: Belief. Just a belief that it can be done, and not an unrealistic belief, but a belief that is rooted in the work associated with making that belief come to life. And I think that's been the biggest change. I think you can maybe point to different aspects of the program, nutrition and roster acquisition, but I think the biggest thing is just folks believing in themselves and not worrying about what everybody outside this building says, and we just go to work every single day.
9: All right, 50 new players plus on the roster. Tell us about this year's team and how it's different.
10: Oh, so excited about this group. It's a fun group to be around. They've done a really, really good job of coming together and connecting with each other. I think we'll look a little bit different defensively with some of the speed and talent that's been added on the back end. A lot of familiar faces up front from the previous year. Excited to get Cam back, this season for another go round with his ability just to completely change the game. And offensively, man, we're led by the big guys up front, which is something that I've aspired to do since taking over, is to really be a program that's led by the guys up front in the trenches on both sides of the ball. Got some dynamic playmakers in the backfield, and really just excited to see which one of the young receivers is really going to emerge and become a playmaker for us.
9: You mentioned Cam Robinson, star linebacker for you, was not available last year versus NC State, coming off that torn ACL suffered in November of last season. What is his availability today?
10: Yeah, game time decision. We'll see where he's at. Super proud of him. I mean, he's done everything that he needed to do to get himself in this position, and we'll just kind of see how he's feeling when we get out.
9: Now, you have 53 players listed as graduates, seniors, or redshirt seniors, just like Cam Robinson. The next closest to that in the nation, 32. So, in other words, your team is very old. And is that by design, necessity, or just the way it happened this year?
10: Probably would say more just the way it happened. The retention on the roster from guys that have been in a program for multiple years was by design. We wanted to make sure that we were able to retain all of the guys that were just a part of what we've been able to build here and give them an opportunity to carry the legacy forward. But I'd say it's more kind of how it shook out.
0: One of the new faces is quarterback Bo Prabula. Tell us about your new quarterback.
10: Yeah, excited for our fans to see Bo. Very dynamic athlete. He's a quarterback through and through. He understands the game at a very high level. He's got some ability to really, really impact the game with his legs. But what I'm most proud of and looking forward to is just his evolution as a passer. He can make every throw. I think this is a new system for him that'll allow him to showcase his ability as a passer a little bit more than maybe in the past.
0: And he will make his debut in front of a sold-out Scott Stadium. So when you hear that for the first time in your coaching career as a head coach at Virginia, what does that make you think?
10: It's humbling. It's what we've envisioned and worked for from day one. Excited for the fan base that man, they want to sell out the stadium. They want to show up and they want to see the Cavaliers perform. So it's really a humbling experience when I hear that we got a packed stadium.
0: Now on the other end, NC State has another talented quarterback. His name is CJ Bailey. How do you contain him today?
10: Whew. I don't know. Maybe we can answer that after the game and see if we're able to do that. But CJ is one of the best quarterbacks in the country. He's a dynamic athlete. He's also a tremendous passer. He's got ideal size, and now he's got more time and experience invested in the system that he's running. So it's going to be a tough task for us. Really, the biggest thing is everybody just do your job and don't get tired doing the little things, because the moment that you get tired of doing the little things is when a guy like CJ is going to exploit you.
0: All right, Coach, week zero, national audience, conference opener, season opener. What do the Hoos have to do to win it? Give us those keys.
10: First of all, gotta make sure that that we're prepared and not just ready. Everybody's going to be excited, but I need guys to be focused and do their job one play at a time. Understand that it's going to be about five plays that make a difference in this game, and make sure we're on the right side of making those plays. And that means doing our job. But big picture, like you said, we got to contain their quarterback. We got to be able to stop the run. Don't give up explosive plays. Offensively, we got to be efficient, stay ahead of the change, try to keep the ball away from their offense and not turn it over.
0: All right, Coach, one pregame interview down, 16 more to go. We'll talk to you again next week.
10: I appreciate it. Thank you.
0: That's head coach Tony Elliott, Virginia and NC State, coming up on the Virginia Sports Radio Network.
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1: What's up, Wahoo Nation? 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It's going to take everyone today, but here are the men who have earned their spots in today's starting lineup.
0: The offensive line.
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0: The tight end.
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0: The running back.
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0: And now, the starting quarterback of the Virginia Cavaliers.
12: Bo Prabula, York, Pennsylvania.
1: We need everybody on board. It's game day. Time to fire it up.
0: If you can hear this, you can feel this.
13: And it's intercepted! Virginia has done it!
0: It's game day.
13: Oh, what a drive! And Scott Stadium is shaking! Virginia takes the lead!
14: Hey, we got a shot. We got a freaking shot to do something. Not just special for this university, but special in all of college football. Do you understand me?
15: Yes, sir.
0: Now, let's go to the stadium. Here's former UVA two-way star Hamad Hawken and the voice of the Cavaliers, John Freeman.
16: It is game day for the University of Virginia, and for the Cavaliers, the future has arrived ahead of schedule. While most of college football is still counting down the days, here in historic, sold-out Scott Stadium, we are counting down the minutes. This is the beginning of UVA football's 137th season, and it begins not in a foreign land, but right here at home, beneath the Blue Ridge Mountains that have washed over every generation of Cavaliers. And now on a high-stakes Saturday, an entire nation watches with them. It's the season opener. It's the conference opener. It's Virginia versus NC State in week zero. The winningest season in school history is over. What happens next is right now. 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All right, Ahmad Hawkins, Virginia lost to this opponent by 4 points last September when they went on to win a record 11 games. NC State brings back the quarterback who helped beat the Hoos, while Virginia begins anew with a new leader under center. So give me those keys to opening 2026 with a conference victory, ending a four-game losing streak to the Wolfpack.
17: You know, my number one key is controlling the line of scrimmage, winning in the trenches. Last year, it was give and take. Jamar Taylor ran for 150 yards. Hollywood Summers ran for 140, but the difference was that third quarter. So if the Hoos can control the line of scrimmage and make them one-dimensional, their percentages of winning increase a lot. Secondly, take care of the football, and that starts with your quarterback, Bro Prabula. We know he can run with the football, but when he's asked to pass in those tight situations, not allowing the opposition to have short fields. Third, and more importantly, time of possession.

0: is reminding us that one of these teams alone will be at the top of that conference in the standings by sunset. The end zones adorned with diamonds that stretch between the orange pylons. Around the stadium, the first tailgates of the new season have emptied into the aisles. The students are back on the hill in a big way. They have packed that thing over there. Last time they stood there, it was in ski jackets and wool hats. They've traded those now for sundresses and sunglasses. The familiar summer stadium smell leaks up into our broadcast booth. Popcorn, beer, and sunscreen. This is not the day to ease into familiar traditions. This is no warm-up game. There is no small school here to cash a contract. There is no conference schedule on the horizon. All that jeopardy and consequence that we love about this sport is right here. It's like we're watching the biggest battle of an action movie in the opening credits. Virginia and NC State face-to-face in a game before Labor Day, before most of the sport has even entered the madness. At one point, this was going to be a postcard from South America. Instead, a homecoming gift to Wahoo Nation. A game moved thousands of miles to be exactly where it belongs, right here in front of thousands of Virginians at sold-out Scott Stadium, where for the 95th straight year, college football is back home. Jay James, our sideline reporter in the middle of it all now in his 15th season. Jay, last year UVA walked off this field after its final home game wearing long sleeves, wool hats, and clutching that beautiful Commonwealth Cup that still remains here in Charlottesville. Now the Heat is literally and figuratively on a new team. Over 50 new players here trying to keep the program near the summit of the conference. So, Jay, from eye level with the players and the coaches who are about to run out of that tunnel, you saw them in warmups. What feels carried over from 2025? What feels completely new as kickoff approaches?
1: Well, I think confidence and maturity, John, carry over. You know, with 50 new players, but a lot of experience. And you think about the offensive line, McKeelan Thomas at right guard, Monroe Mills at right tackle. McKeelan's a sixth-year senior. Monroe is a seventh-year senior. This is one of the oldest, if not the oldest, team in the country. And so that experience is something they can lean on here in week zero. Guys, we did see Cam Robinson warm up fully, as Tony Elliott said he would. It'd be a game-time decision. He was not announced in the starting lineups, guys, but we'll see what it looks like down here field level. Also, Corey Costner also warmed up fully. We'll see. He was questionable as well whether he'll be available, guys. Very hot. Not a lot of wind down here. In the words of the great Mills Lane, let's get it on.
0: Mills Lane, a boxing referee, and in reference to boxing, Coach Elliott was telling me earlier this season, he says, look, we're fighting for championships, and every championship fight has a walk. And that means he has reimagined the tunnel to our right. The team right now is in the locker room as the band forms the Power V. The team has actually walked out of the locker room into the parking garage behind the stadium. At that point, they will loop around into the back entrance of the tunnel. So they're walking out of the stadium, and then they're going to have the full runway of the tunnel. Typically, they would just walk out of the locker room and have about 15 yards to the edge of the field. But Coach Elliott has his team poised for a long walkout. They've redone the tunnel. There's blue paint in it. There's electric lights that spell out toughness and fast and other inspirational quotes. And Ahmad, we're about to see this entrance for the first time.
2: Yeah, I'm excited. I'm a huge boxing fan, and the ring walk tells you a lot about the fighter and their mindset and just the type of energy you're going to gain from them once they step into the ring. And then we're fighting for titles mantra. I love that because they're not just settling. They're trying to always consistently be at the top, fighting for a chance to go to Charlotte.
0: So they're showing the adventures of Cavman, and here comes, for the first time this season, the Cavalier on horseback, racing out of the tunnel. Saber stretched to the sky, booking it from end zone to end zone. The sun reflecting off of her outstretched saber as she raises it towards the student section. The scoreboard has gone dark, and very shortly we will see the Cavaliers in the tunnel for this brand new ring walk. The stadium is so old they can't actually fit a wireless camera back there because of the interference, all the cinder blocks. So they've had to rent a special camera just to get to the back of the tunnel. And now we see the team walking right down that tunnel, led by the reigning ACC Coach of the Year and head coach Tony Elliott. That was worth it, wasn't it? Smoke now billowing from the tunnel. Tony Elliott staring at a sold-out Scott Stadium.

0: fire billowing over their right shoulder, sparks flying over their left, smoke enveloping the end zone to our right. Fans all on their feet, embracing a team that is both new but also carrying the memories of last year, the winningest season in school history. So now we take a look at who ran out of the tunnel, and we also take a look at who walked out of the tunnel, and we have an unfortunate answer. Cam Robinson has just walked out of the tunnel without his helmet, and he is not in pads. That is a huge loss, isn't it, Amon?
1: Yeah, it's a huge loss. We didn't have him last year versus NC State, so we had to weather that storm versus their running game and the mobility of C.J. Bailey. He's a guy that you can utilize to spy C.J. Bailey and keep guys in coverage. So now it plays a role in what Coach Roy wants to do schematically.
0: Cam Robinson will not play in this game. He is wearing his jersey, but no helmet and no pads. So a major, major storyline coming into this contest. Virginia's best player, maybe the best player defensively in the entire ACC, will not play in the ACC opener. And Amon, we talk about the stakes in this game. I've heard it said when people talk about this, this could be an ACC title game knockout contest.
1: Yeah.
0: Because of the tiebreaker rule with the ACC now.
1: Yeah, it's very important so it's the first game in the season, but you have your first game as a conference game. Back in 2019, UVA was on a roll playing Pitt, and they had to show that they had the moxie to weather that storm, and they did that, and they ended up in the ACC championship playing against Clemson when Tony Elliott was there as a coordinator. So it's important for them to get out to a good start without your best player. That's saying a lot, and that's asking of a lot, but this team is capable of doing that.
0: Well, who's out on the field as full participants in the orange out? Eye-popping orange shirts, block white numerals below the ACC logo, the Nike swoosh framed by white and blue shoulder adornments, orange pants, blue and white stripes, all topped off with white helmets featuring dual V-sabers divided by blue and orange stripes. NC State, red helmets, grimacing wolf head logo on each side, white shirts, NC State, red helmets, red and black numerals. Let's listen in on the coin toss.
2: Our brother Tyrone Anderson, who's watching us from heaven today, welcome back to college football. The coin represents the ACC. The logo will represent heads. The conference trophy represents tails. You're my visiting captain. What's it called?
3: Heads.
2: Heads is called. It's tails. You've won the toss. Virginia's won the toss. It will be a further option for the second half. You want the ball. Which way do you want to kick? All right, you're down here. White's down here. NC State. We'll receive, begin the game. Gentlemen, good luck.
0: So Virginia won the toss, and they deferred. So the Wolfpack will get the football first. We'll get our first look at the Virginia defense. Let's go down real quickly before we kick this thing off. Jay James down on the sideline. The team's out on the field. Now what do you feel like the vibe is like down there?
4: Oh, this is the energy is here, John. And again, one note on Cam Robinson. We should not assume that he's not capable today. But one of the things... Tony Elliott talked about it this week, guys, that he liked the speed in the back end. You think about Brandon Hillman, who's a national champion transferring in from Michigan, the experienced players in the secondary. They have growing confidence in Landon Danley and Caleb Hardy and Maddox Marcellus, guys. So this speaks more, I think, to the confidence that they have in the other members of the defense that they can take this precautionary measure to make sure that Cam is completely healthy. Instead of coming off 9 months, maybe 10 months, hold him out. We get a bye week next week. But I think this doesn't speak to more of an injury. This is more about confidence in the other guys.
0: Here we go. A season once racing towards the outstretched arms of Christ the Redeemer. Now kicks off near the feet of Homer. Game 1400 of Virginia football, season 137, week zero in sold-out Scott Stadium. Virginia and NC State, the first power conference game of an entire college football season. And it is underway as the ball is smacked to the 20, rolling to the 10, and fielded at the 2 by King Mack of NC State. Across the 15 to the 20, cuts to the left, jumps across the 30, and he's hauled down after a healthy return up to the 33. And that's where...

0: NC State will take over with their superstar quarterback, C.J. Bailey, and a bunch of Fort Lauderdale boys out there with him. He has recruited a wide receiver to join him from Fort Lauderdale, and also Duke Scott, his former high school teammates. C.J. Bailey looks through a dark face mask in the shotgun from the far hash mark on first and 10. Bailey hands off to Duke Scott. He's hit behind the line of scrimmage, and he's tackled in his tracks on the opening play. Maddox Marcellus blew it up from the second the ball was snapped. It's a loss of half of a yard.
1: With Cam Robinson missing, Maddox Marcellus is going to have to step up just as he did last year when Cam Robinson wasn't playing. This young man wearing 11 can be dynamic at the linebacker position.
0: Three wide to the right for C.J. Bailey. Feet staggered in the shotgun. Duke Scott over his left shoulder. One tight end set, he's to the left. Bailey throws over the middle. That is caught by Victor Snow. He's immediately wrestled down by Ethan Minter. It's a gain of 5 on second down.
1: NC State coming out with twins to the field, just running a quick game, just two quick ends. Ethan Minter did a good job from his safety position, coming down and making solid contact and now allowing yards after the catch.
0: Sold out Scott Stadium rises on 3rd and 6 for State. On their own 39, football sits right between the hash marks on this beautiful green grass field. Cavaliers with 3 down linemen. Bailey in the gun, rocks back to throw. Pocket holds, Bailey rushes to his right, now tucks and runs. Stutter steps, and gets hit! Ball came out! It's a fumble, and Virginia recovers at the 37 of NC State! Caleb Hardy! Now hold on. The officials have said C.J. Bailey was down. And Virginia is late to get its punt return unit on the field. Now all the fans thought there was a turnover.
1: It looks like his forearm hit the ground.
0: So no turnover. Everybody thought Virginia had recovered the fumble. Josiah Abdullah is back to return the punt for the Hoos. Jackson Waller is the punter for State. Left-footed punter. And his first kick of the season is a high-angled wobbler that Abdullah fair catches at the 31. 32-yard punt, no return. Here comes the Cavalier offense led by Bo Prabula.
1: Yeah, Virginia defense did a good job of just showing 6 men at the line of scrimmage, dropping one and slanting to the field, taking away one side of the pocket for C.J. Bailey. He thought he had an opening, but we had a spot within the fray and doing a good job of having a solo tackle that almost created a fumble on that first drive.
0: Cavaliers moving right to left as we see it, trying to score on the end zone to our left where the Pack students fill the hill. Four wide set for Prabula. His first snap as a Cavalier. A white helmet, orange shirt, and orange pants. First and 10 from the Virginia 31. Prabula tucks and runs. Design quarterback keeper. He's got a hole across the 40 and lurches forward to the 42. And it's an 11-yard rush for Bo Prabula on his opening play as a Wahoo.
1: Yeah, John, and the one thing in the scouting report about Bo is you know that Bo knows how to run. And what better way than to eliminate the butterflies from a quarterback that's on his third school in the opening game is allowing him to utilize the strengths which is his legs.
0: Prabula ran for 6 touchdowns last year as a member of the Missouri Tigers. First down for Virginia on its own 42 from the far hash. Cavaliers covering their eyes to avoid the sunshine as it spills in through their dark face masks. A handoff to Jaquiel Middlebrook on the first down carry. He tries to plow his way forward over the right tackle and meets a wall of white-shirted resistance. Harvey Dyson, the first one to get him, transfer from Tulane.
1: That left side of the defensive line for NC State did a good job of just firing off the football, playing with their hands, and maintaining their gaps and allowing their backer to clean it up.
0: Second and 10 for the Hoos on their inaugural drive of the campaign. They all tap their ear holes to change the play. Prabula in the gun. 2 wide to the right, 1 to the left. That's the wide side of the field. Tight end Twitty tucked into the near side. Prabula hands off on second down. Middlebrook barnstorms his way up the right hash for a gain of 6. Never even made a cut. Just buried his head and went forward, clattering into the linebacking core led by Dakari Nelson.
1: And that was a good play call right there. Just going downhill. Your offensive line is your strength. make it third and manageable to allow Bo to have the ability to utilize his arm and his legs in this situation.
0: First third down of the year for the Hoos. Third and six, just above the V-Saber logo at the Virginia 47. Pabula, empty backfield, climbs the pocket, sidearms a pass, and it's knocked away, incomplete. Was intended for Jaquan Gibson, and he got hammered. That was Asad Brown coming in and laying the hit on Gibson. Ball flutters onto the natural grass surface and out jogs Virginia's punt unit.
1: Yeah, NC State disguised the man and showed the zone look because the corner stayed home and ran a mesh concept where we overloaded one side of the field, had a receiver coming flat away from where all the fray was at, and that corner was there by himself, and Bo just didn't recognize that corner hanging out. And when he threw the football, it was a big collision.
0: Explain a mesh concept real quick.
1: Mesh concept is running receivers across the ball 1 yard and 2 yards from each other to make a high-low concept over the linebacker.
0: Daniel Sparks to punt for the Hoos. Sends a back-spinning kick high into the sky, and it is fair caught at the 11-yard line. 42-yard punt, fair catch by Victor Snow, and it sends us to our first timeout. 10:40 to go, first quarter. We are scoreless. Virginia and NC State, both teams punting on their opening drive. State will have the ball for the second time when we come back on the Virginia Sports Radio Network.
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0: 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RJ James, what's up, partner?
8: Imagine defensively, Virginia very pleased with that first series. Mike Adams, linebackers coach, congratulating his guys. And one of the things they feel confident about, Hawk, you can talk about this, that they've been showing C.J. Bailey multiple coverages. They feel like they have him uneasy, and they want to make sure they maintain that rush integrity, of course. But they feel like they've gotten him a little bit off the game in the first series. They want to keep mixing up coverages and the emphasis on tackling guys to make sure there's no extra yards from this offense.
0: C.J. Bailey, the 6'6" quarterback from Miami. NC State record 67% completions for his career, over 5,000 passing yards, over 53 touchdowns accounted for. And he brings his team out onto the field for the second time this season. Pack and Harrit the football on their own 10-yard line with a first and 10 from the far hash mark. Duke Scott is the tailback. Bailey looks to throw, fires towards the far sideline, and that is caught by Jackson. who is spun down for a gain of four. They mark him all the way up to the 16, and that was Jacoby Henderson with the tackle for the Hoos. Transfer from Rutgers, where he holds his degree.
1: Jay James talked about tackling. Jacoby did a very good job with the solo tackle on that quick five-yard hitch by the receiver.
0: Give him about five on that play. Bailey keeps it himself on the fake handoff, and Bailey rushes to the right side, and he is swallowed. But there are flags everywhere as the Hoos descend on him at the line of scrimmage. No gain on the rush. Emilio Agard was the initial man to make contact for the Hoos. But did he do it legally?
1: That's what happened when a corner is not afraid to set the edge. He came up to support the run and got pushed in the back by the receiver. So that was Emilio Agard causing chaos by showing his aggressive nature that the coach raved about since he stepped on campus here from Wisconsin.
9: Illegal block in the back. Offense. Number two. That penalty is enforced. Half the distance to the goal. It's still second down.
0: Penalty goes against JoJo Trader, the high school teammate of C.J. Bailey from Hollywood, Florida, transfer from Miami. They went to Chaminade Madonna High School, which is a very prolific football factory, including Anthony Johnson. Remember him? Cornerback for the Hoos?
1: Yep. Gucci man.
0: Playing now in Canada, right?
1: Yes, he is. Doing a phenomenal job.
0: All right, under 10 minutes to go. First quarter. Virginia and State tied at zero. Penalty backs. Wolfpack up inside their own 10 for a second and 14. Bailey rescinds into his own end zone. Throws over the middle. It's incomplete. Skipping off of the surface. Threw it behind Victor Snow. And now it's third and long for NC State. And everybody rises. That's sold out Scott again.
1: So this is the situation you want. This is one of my keys. If you can win early on first down, get them on third and long, especially inside their own 10-yard line. As a safety, play the sticks, defensive lineman, pass lane integrity, get your hands up, and don't allow him to make a play by tucking the football.
0: Three wide set for State. Tight end Preston Douglas tucks into the near. They hand it off up the gut to Duke Scott. He churns his legs forward, but he's short of the first down after a rush of about eight. And the Cavaliers descend on him at his own 17. And for the second time today, NC State going to go three and out and bring out the punt unit.
1: He has to stop, but it was a little nerve-wracking. Duke was doing a good job of turning his legs and really pushing the power forward, and because the Hoos were playing the pass, and they opened up the inside A-gap so wide that allowed those guards to get up right up on the linebacker. So next time we see that, we got to do a better job of closing in those run gaps.
0: 9 minutes to go in the first quarter. Game is scoreless. State punting away. Kick is high in the direction of Josiah Abdullah. Waves his gloved hand and makes the fair catch at the 38. It is a 44-yard punt for Jackson Waller. And now we get our second look at the Virginia offense led by Bo Prabulum. 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Always a Best Day. Cavaliers break the huddle, now moving right to left as the sun dips behind the scattered clouds. Shadows envelop the field. Virginia white helmets, orange jerseys, orange pants. Bo Prabula with an empty backfield. Tight end to the left and right. Prabula on a design. Quarterback keeper following his blockers. Bounces it outside. 45-50 in NC State territory. And he's shoved out of bounds. Right by the NC State bench. It is an 18-yard rush for Bo Prabula. Hasn't completed a pass here early in the first quarter, but he's already run for 30 yards.
1: Yeah, when you want to be a football team and want to run the football, if you can utilize your quarterback in the running game, and he did a very good job of not taking an unnecessary hit and getting out of bounds. And what this does, it doesn't allow a defense to try to play soft zone because he's being utilized as a runner. Now you have to invest using a guy to spy him.
0: First and 10 for the Hoos. First snap from State territory. It's at the Wolfpack 42. Handoff goes to Middlebrook, and he is bottled up as he veers to his left. It's a gain of one. A.J. Prim, big 300-pounder from Alabama, makes the tackle hip high.
1: Yeah, that's the second time we tried to run a stretch zone concept, but just blocking man-on-man, and just trying to allow the defensive line's flow to work against them. And it's such a long development play right now that we're not gaining a lot of positive yards.
0: Second and nine for Virginia, this time from the left hash. High formation behind Prabula, who ventures under center. Turns to his right, hands off to Middlebrook. Big hole, 40, 35. Bouncing it outside, gets hit and dragged backwards, close to the first down marker. And depending on the spot, it looks like the chains will move. Jackson Vick makes the tackle, but he does it deep in the defensive backfield. And it is a first down for the Cavaliers.
1: And just like that, Coach Dez Kitchen seemed like he can hear our broadcast because he switched it up to a power concept to allow his linemen to go downfield and get those linebackers after a duo block when you're double-teaming an initial defensive lineman. And you saw the speed in which Middlebrook was allowed to hit the gap.
0: Once again, the Hoos unveil the I formation with Pabula under center. Taps his foot backwards, accepts the snap, hands off. This is Zay Davis, and Davis spins past the tackle, and then backpedals his way for a rush of three outside the painted numbers, inside the 30 and down to the 28.
1: It's like that championship bout in boxing. Go to the body early. Try to take some of the late stamina away from your opponent, and that's what we're trying to utilize. We're trying to do by utilizing this running game. Take the legs away from this NC State defense.
0: Beulah now in the shotgun. Second down for the Hoos. Second and seven from the state 28. Beulah claps three times. Tight end goes to the left. Beulah, option handoff, gives it to Zay Davis. He's wrestled down close to the line of scrimmage. They've got penetration. Popo Aguirre, the guy who they rave about, the captain transfer from Miami, makes the tackle, and it sets up third and seven for UVA from field goal range, but also feels like four down territory.
1: Yeah, it looks like NC State switched to a speed group because of our personnel, and they're bringing in more receivers, so they matching up our personnel. So this is where Bo can show his dynamic ability with his leg.
0: Five wide, empty backfield, third and seven. Pagula looking to his right, motions a man to that near side. Pabula keeps it himself, and he's tackled in the backfield. It's a sack. A loss of about a yard. And out jogs Virginia's kicking units.
1: A little trickeration right there. That was just a quarterback misdirection, and they treated it like a punt return. It was like, hey, Bo, we could block all these guys, but you have to beat the defensive end by yourself in order for this deception play to work. And he didn't beat the defensive end.
0: Chase Bond with the sack. And Will Bettridge in for his first attempt of the season. Snap back, hold down, kick is away, fluttering towards the uprights. And he bangs it home with distance to spare. Depending on where they spot that kick from, that could have matched his career high of 47 yards. And yes, the official statistician says 47-yard field goal for Will Bettridge.
1: Here we go,
0: a career long. On the opening kick of the season, and Virginia strikes first. And with 5:11 to go in the first quarter, it is Wahoos 3, NC State 0, as we let the good old song take you to break.
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0: Scott Stadium, Virginia strikes first to take a 3-0 lead on the 47-yard field goal from Will Bettridge, and with 5:11 to go In the first quarter, it is Virginia 3 and NC State 0. Cavaliers going to be kicking it away in a moment, but first, let's pause 10 seconds, allow our stations to

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0: 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Elijah Slybeck has placed the football down of the tee on his own 35-yard line. 7-yard backup for Slybeck, kicking towards the hill that is packed with students. Slybeck's kick is a booming one that is angling towards the dance team. It almost hit him. That is back for a touchback. That thing had some air. And NC State will take over with not much to show so far, Hawk. What has Virginia done to keep NC State? So just 2-3 and outs on their only two possessions.
2: Just disguising their looks, and I think that I just feel like the defensive line doing a very good job of just firing off the football and just playing their responsibilities, being responsible, and just being violent. And we're finishing plays by not allowing anything after the contact. So they keep this up, man. This could be a very, very good game for the Hoos.
0: New running back in for State, Davion Goss, as Bailey takes the first down snap and throws to the left sideline. That is caught for about 3 yards. Wide receiver stepping out of bounds was Davion Dozier, transfer from Appalachian State.
2: And anytime a quarterback has a high percentage rate, they're demonstrating that they will take the check down. So UVA is making CJ Bailey take the check down with the thought of let's make the tackle when he checks it down.
0: Second and seven. Bailey throws it in the middle. It's tipped up and intercepted. Diving interception. The Hoos force the turnover. Brandon Hillman. And they mark him down at the 32-yard line where Virginia's offense will take over. Behind the play, there is an injured Wahoo. It's Emilio Agard, who is down right around where the ball was intercepted.
2: It's not Agard because he ran off.
0: Apologize. It is Jacoby Henderson, the other corner.
2: And that's
0: and he's up and seems to be moving well.
2: He might have got hit and he might have got the wind knocked out of him.
0: Take a look at the replay above us, Hawk. Who got their hand on this football? It was deflected on the defensive line. That's Fisher K-Mac. Using all 6'7" of that frame.
2: Being tall has its benefits. I wouldn't know.
0: Neither would I. All right,
2: and
0: here we go.
2: And I think Hillman might have hit Henderson going for the pick. They call him the Lion, the King of the Jungle back there. Welcome to the Charlottesville area, Mr. Hillman.
0: 4:43 to go, first quarter. Cavaliers leading 3-0 over NC State. First and 10 from the State 32 in brilliant sunshine. Pabula with two backs, one to his left, one to his right. Claps three times and awaits the snap. And it finally comes, helmet high. Hands off. No, keeps it himself. And he's got room across the makes a cut to the left. Stays on his feet. And lumbers forward inside the 10 down to the 9. 23-yard rush for Bo Prabula.
2: Dez Kitchen once again calling on the legs of number 7. Three straight possessions. The opening play have been quarterback design runs. Getting your quarterback involved to try to open up the RPO with your running backs as the game progresses.
0: They say Perpula's foot touched at the 10, but it is still first and goal from exactly the 10. The ball sits on the paint of the 10-yard line from the right hash. Xavier Brown is the tailback standing behind Perpula. Brown gets the carry up the gut, lowers his shoulder, and crushes forward for 3. Big pile of bodies at the 7-yard line. Joseph Adedere makes the tackle. And Virginia looking now at second and goal in front of their Cavalier marching band. And a shoulder-to-shoulder student section completely covered in orange. Pabula empties the backfield. Tight end to the left and the right. Brown splits out as the wideout to the far side. Now he's in motion across the face mask of Pabula, who keeps it himself. Pabula trying to find the corner to the 5, dives towards the pylon, and he's marked down just shy out of bounds at the 1. That's a 6-yard rush for Bo Pabula.

0: And with 3:05 to go in the first quarter, Virginia knocking on the door, third and goal from the one.
1: Yeah, that looks exactly like one of the plays in the NCAA for Dad's Kitchen playbook right there. I like that play design, getting your back on the move and using it as an RPO look, because usually it's like that little flip jet that they do now. So now we're in third and goal. The big boys got to show up.
0: Third and goal from the one for the Hoos, looking for their first touchdown of the season. Snap to Brabula, handoff to Xavier Brown, tunnels forward, and he is in! Touchdown, Virginia! For the first time this year, play that good old song!
1: And John, it's a great feeling to see number zero, Xavier Brown, back on the football field. His season was cut short last year with an injury. He's been battling ever since he's been here with some type of ailment. And to see this young man on the second carry of this young season, he scores a touchdown.
0: The Hoos have set the tone. They lead 9-0, extra point pending, as Will Bettridge gets ready to add the extra point. And he slams it through the uprights. And with 2:37 to go in the first quarter, it is all Virginia. Cavaliers open up a 10-0 lead in a game brought to you by Virginia Eagle. A reminder from Anheuser-Busch and Virginia Eagle Distributing, great times are waiting. 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NC State will get the football back. Virginia leading 10-0 here in the first quarter when we return on the Virginia Sports Radio Network.
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0: So far, so good for the Wahoos. 2:37 remaining first quarter. Virginia leading 10-0 over NC State in sold-out Scott Stadium. And, Hawk, not all sellouts are created equal. You know, last year, the Virginia-NC State game technically sold out in Raleigh on an equally as hot day. But I remember going to Carter-Finley and hearing it was a sellout. You look up, it's like 50% full. This place is not 50% full. This is a sellout. There's a couple bleacher sections just behind the end zone to our right where fans are sheltering from the sun. But look around everywhere else. This is a beautiful sight.
1: Yeah, they're definitely rocking. It's over 90 degrees. Some of these fans are sitting directly in the sunlight. And like you said, pretty much a lot of them are going in the concessions, buying that water, maybe buying beer. I don't drink beer, so I don't know how it feels to drink beer when it's hot. So, more powers to them, you know, buy your beer. But, yeah, I would be in the tunnel myself, hiding away from the sun. Because, hey, John, you talked about sunscreen. What brand of sunscreen, you know, were you smelling?
0: Banana Boat.
1: Banana Boat. There you go. My man, John.

0: my goodness.
1: Jay James, you got anything for us after that?
2: The offensive line, a ton of credit on that last series. Before the series, new offensive line coach Joey Ork was demanding better execution, and they ran over 80% of the time on that right side, guys, to get it done.
0: There we go. Cavaliers kicking away to State, and Elijah Slybeck's kick is high and dangly. And it is fair caught at the end, written in Virginia in the end zone. And the Hoos back out on defense. And how about this defense? They have held NC State's offense on three drives to 19 yards and one turnover. NC State still seeking its first down of the season. And C.J. Bailey has looked nothing like the Heisman contender that Coach Elliott said he was.
3: Yeah, and I think the fact that they're giving him that type of respect, they're also requiring their players to be that much more focused each series.
0: Duke Scott takes the handoff on first down, and he gets smacked, dashing right up the middle, and Brandon Hillman clattered into him, leading with his right shoulder. It's a gain of 6 for Scott, and that was a high-velocity collision.
3: Yeah, that was high philosophy, but that might have been Ellis wearing the 8. That 8 right. And 6.
0: Yeah.
3: But that just lets you know, Ellis comes in to get some reps, and he's landing the boom, his first play.
0: Second and 6 for State, and they dump it off to the flat, and Trader turns up field and gets spun down, and it's another big collision. This time, though, it is a first down for NC State.
3: Yeah, and the difference with this drive, the success of first down. They gained over 5 yards or close to 5 yards on first down, opposed to 1 or 2 in the past couple drives. Now you made it second and manageable. Now the run pass option comes into play for C.J. Bailey.
0: Christian Ellis and Maddox Marcellus combine to make that tackle. First down for the Wolfpack. Duke Scott gets the carry up the middle, and he is submerged after a gain of 2. And it's pushing and shoving after the play. Players having to be separated. Nana Inyawu was the one involved for the Cavaliers, player that the coaching staff loves. They think he's going to have a big season, the transfer from UTSA.
3: Yeah, Nana mixing it up, trying to tell the young man, let me go. I'm walking back to my huddle. The whistle has blown.
0: 1:10 to go, first quarter. Virginia leading 10-0. Stay with their best field position so far this game on their own 37 with a 2nd and 8. Bailey resends into the shotgun, throws down the field, and it is a one-handed catch, but out of bounds. Ashton Locklear climbed the ladder, snatched it over the helmet of his defender, but came down with his feet on the white chalk of the sideline. Woo. Otherwise, he would have found himself on every replay, on every sports show across the country tonight.
3: Yeah, that was great coverage by Donovan Platt on a wheel route where he plastered a receiver by taking away all airway, and when he went to look back, this young man just took it off of his helmet.
0: Third down for NC State. They're 0-2 on third downs today. Goss is the third down back, standing next to the right hip of Bailey, who claps and gets the hip high snap. Bailey, a three-step drop, hit as he throws, launches over the middle, tipped up in the air and nearly caught. But it falls incomplete. The ball was fluttering after it was tipped by Agard. Dozier had a chance at it with a dive, and he couldn't get his gloved hands onto it, and the ball falls onto the natural grass surface, and out again is the NC State punt units.
3: So, John, this is what I was speaking. I talked about this earlier, I think, on Cavalier Countdown as far as with C.J. Bailey. If you could get him to start chasing points by getting down early and having success of three and outs, he would start to negate his checkdowns and start chasing first down. He had Chance Robinson open on a 4-yard route, which he had room to run after the catch, but he stayed on the deep dig route for the first down, and he threw into coverage.
0: Waller into punt, left-footed punter, sends a spiraling kick towards the ACC flags. Abdullah camps out underneath it, fair catches at the 22. 39-yard punt, no return. August, 44 seconds left in the first quarter. Virginia's offense back out on the field, leading 10-0. You know, you hammer State on this drive, you're in the kind of realm of just blowing State out of the building, out of the gates.
3: Absolutely, and that's the thing. You have to take your opponent out of their comfort zone, right? C.J. Bailey, high percentage completion rate. Check down Charlie, as they call NFL quarterbacks. But if you could build big leads on them, now they have to become aggressive in their minds.
0: Peyton Lewis is the tailback, hasn't taken a carry today. Standing next to his quarterback, Bo Prabula, who hasn't completed a pass today. Only attempted one. Now he looks to throw, tucks and runs, keeps it himself, and he's tripped up knee-high at the 27. 4-yard rush for Pabula, who's already carried it now six times for 56 yards. Hawk, I mean, I love the way the offense is moving, but how sustainable is it if your quarterback is on pace to run the ball 24 times a game?
3: You know, it just depends on if your quarterback is a true difference maker. We've seen the Lamar Jacksons. We've seen the Tim Tebows of the world. Those guys sustained it and gained over 1,000 yards rushing in the season. So it's just all about his mental makeup and what he's accustomed to doing. And I love the way we're approaching the game with him, because we're not trying to prove that he can't throw. We're just proving that he is what we thought he was running the football.
0: Matt Rush concludes an electric first quarter where Virginia takes a 10-0 lead into the second. 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Visit Dairy Market, Charlottesville's premier market hall, just minutes from grounds, in the official host site of the Coach's Corner radio show, with 11 unique food and beverage vendors, retail shops, duck pin bowling, and weekly events like trivia and live music. 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Virginia leading 10-0. We'll start the second quarter when we come back on the Virginia Sports Radio Network.
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0: 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I'm John Freeman, joined by Ahmad Hawkins. Down on the field is R.J. James. And, Jay, what's it like down there on the field? We're sitting here in the radio booth, which is pretty hot up here, but we're in the shade. It is sunny down there, and it sure looks hot.
1: Yeah, it's beating out, guys. No wind. So you can imagine. One of the things, too, speaking of turning up the heat, Virginia defensively, obviously executing at a high level. However, during the timeout, Tony Elliott came over to the defensive secondary where guys like Hillman and Platt, who are very emotional players and hard hitters, and he came over to everybody and he said, look, they're going to try to make it chippy. And I think it's to your point, Hawk, when you start chasing points, things can kind of escalate and try to draw you into some things out of character. And Coach Elliott trying to manage the mindset down there, and this is a direct quote. He said, don't get caught up in it. We are on a mission. And he is encouraging his guys to stay composed, be mature, use that experience that they have as State may start to panic the longer Virginia is able to hold on to this lead.
0: Ahmad, has been a dream start for the Hoos. They have set the tone, and that's what Coach Elliott talks about all the time, is got to show up and be the aggressor. And NC State has been on its heels from the second this game kicked off.
2: Yeah, stay true to your identity coming into this ball game and coming into the season. Everybody raved about coming from camp. The people who watched practice talked about the defense and how fast that they play and the corner's ability to cover. And we saw that in the first quarter. And now offensively, we just want to see how powerful this offensive line can be by opening up running lanes for our running backs.
0: Here we go, Cavaliers with a first and 10 on their own 26. Fresh drive, second and 6 for the Hoos on their own 26. 15 more minutes onto the clock and a long delay from TV. We're about ready to get things back underway. Teams are all ready, officials held it up, and now here we go. Two wide to the right for Padula, one to the left. Lewis is the tailback standing next to Padula. They motion Twitty out to the right. And the handoff goes to the left side, and it's Noah Vaughn, who gets somersaulted over just shy of the first down at the 32. And now it is third and one for the Hoos.
2: Noah Vaughn, a change of pace, smaller in stature, and with those big linemen, he could get lost for a lot of linebackers and influence them to head to the wrong gaps and allow him to sneak through a crease for a first down.
0: Third and one for Virginia. Pergula in the shotgun. Taps his ear holes. Maybe changes the play. Waves his arms. Awaits for the snap. Vaughn standing behind him. Man in motion is Courtney. Turns to the right. Hands off to Vaughn. He's got the first down. And he backpedals his way up to the 37-yard line. It's a rush of 5 for Noah Vaughn, and they only needed 1 to move the chains.
2: Yeah, just ran an inside zone with Noah Vaughn. Give him the option to hit the strong side A gap or the weak side B gap, which is right beside the center on one side, right beside the guard on another side. And he did a good job of just playing peekaboo with the middle linebacker and got the first down.
0: Job done for Noah Vaughn. Jaquale Middlebrook back in. 5 different Wahoos have carried the football already this game, including the team's leading rusher, Bo Padula, the quarterback, who's got 60 yards on the ground early in the second quarter. Padula rocks back to throw, waits, plenty of time, now flushed out of the pocket, tucks and run, 35-40, a change of direction, and dives forward to the 45. That's an 8-yard rush for Bo Padula, who still has not completed a pass, but the way the ball's moving, he didn't have to.
2: Yeah, and if you're running the football very well and then you're using your quarterback in the running game, now you have to invest resources from the secondary to put more guys in the box. And Virginia did a good job of trying to take a shot, but they were well covered. But Bo was still able to get away from the defensive line. And now that you have those added resources in the box, he could get to the second level and gain more yards when he's tucking it.
0: Cavaliers have snapped the ball 18 times. 17 of those plays have turned into runs. Pergula, another running play, hands off to Vaughn, and he drags the defender over the first down marker for a gain of 3 right around midfield, and it's another first down for the Hoos.
2: Yeah, and I'm loving this change of pace with Noah Vaughn. Again, he's a shorter, squattier running back. He doesn't have a big hit radius, so he can hide behind those linemen, really put his foot in the ground, get his shoulder square, and be powerful because those linebackers are raising their shoulders looking for him, and then he's right in their chest.
0: Almost 3 minutes gone into the second quarter. Virginia leading 10-0 and driving left to right as we see it. Now trying to score on the horseshoe end of the stadium, just outside the faded orange paint of the V-Saber logo at midfield. Padula looking to throw, patters his feet in the pocket, throws over the middle. It's complete to NC State territory on the 46-yard line. That is the first catch for Connor Cox in a Virginia uniform. And after over a quarter of football, that's the first completion for Bo Fabula. It's a 7-yard gain.
2: Yeah, similar route to what Gibson ran early on, the mesh concept when he got hit by the corner, but this time it was a mesh read. If a guy's waiting for you on the numbers, you sit on the hash, show your numbers to the quarterback, and he hits you between your numbers. Good job by the tight end right there.
0: Second and three for the orange-clad Cavaliers. Fabula looking to throw on back-to-back plays. Fires it down the middle. It's caught by Xavier Brown. 15, 10, 5, touchdown Virginia! 45 yards to the house, and the house is shaking.
2: Shaking. John, that was a great play design right there. You kept running inside zones. You kept running quarterback zones and quarterback powers. They bring a safety down. You fake it to your running back, influencing that you're going to run with your quarterback again. The safety gets caught. The linebacker takes the picture by looking at Medusa, and you have Xavier Brown running up the sideline wide open. When you look at a Medusa, you turn to stone. You don't move, John. That's why I said it. You didn't move.
0: Extra point is good. Poor Will Betridge. And Virginia has opened up a 17-0 lead on NC State with 11:26 to go in the second quarter.
2: That's another NCAA football play right there.
0: How about these Hoos? This is a beatdown so far. But we know State's got talent. We'll see if they start showing it soon. We'll head to break. 11:26 to go, second quarter. Virginia leading 17-0 over the Wolfpack on the Virginia Sports Radio Network.
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6: 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On a brilliant day here at Scott Stadium, Virginia leading 17-0. The latest score, a 45-yard Xavier Brown touchdown catch, capping off a 7-play, 77-yard drive. Bo Prabula has already accounted for more than 100 yards, 52 through the air, 68 on the ground. And this versatile backfield of Virginia has shined as well. Four different Wahoos have carried the ball, and Xavier Brown, a running back, has the first receiving touchdown of the season.
7: First receiving, first rushing, the X gonna give it to you.
6: And Virginia's outgained NC State 155 yards to 32. And State got the ball first. Virginia kicking away to the Wolfpack. It's a short kick. King Mack fields it at the 2. 10, 15, 20. And veers to his right, falling at the ACC logo at the 24. By the tackle for the Hoos is Brandon Hillman. He remains in on defense for a defense that has been spectacular so far, bottling up C.J. Bailey of the pack. Bailey, one rush, negative 2 yards, 17 yards passing, and one interception for a guy that carved apart the Hoos last year. Bailey standing in the backfield, 6'6", slender frame, red helmet, white shirt, red pants, fakes the toss, keeps it himself. And he drives forward for a rush of 5, directly over the left hash. Landon Danley makes the tackle at the 29.
7: Nice play design. Now they want to demonstrate that C.J. Bailey can run the football, but more importantly, get you a second and manageable where you can run and or pass. And if it's not successful, you still have a third and manageable for this offense.
6: Bailey's shadow leaning towards the State sideline as he accepts the chest-high snap. Tried to dump the ball over the middle, and it was knocked down, incomplete. Couldn't clear the defensive line. Kervin Shute, the transfer from UConn, was able to reach up and bat the ball down and set up yet another State third down.
7: I don't remember the last time I've seen a guy that's 6'6" playing quarterback have the ball batted this many times early in the football game.
6: You're right. So the incompletion there and the interception earlier. Third and 5 for the Wolfpack. Bailey looks to throw. Quick zip pass towards the near side. It's caught close to the sticks. And wrestled down was Preston Douglas right near the line of the gain. And it's going to depend on the spot. And the near side official says move the chains. And for the first time today, on the fifth attempt, State has a third down conversion.
7: Yeah, that was big time. They utilized motion.

0: Tyron Warren was the intended receiver. And it was never close. He was blanketed in coverage by Emilio Agar.
1: Last year when we went to NC State, our corners were playing off, and they were pretty much having their way as far as the timing routes and what they wanted to run. This year with Henderson and Agar, we're down here playing press man and doing a great job plastering receivers on the deep ball.
0: And the coaches love Agar, the transfer from Wisconsin. Trips to the right for Bailey on third and long. Virginia brings the blitz. Bailey throws over the middle, and it skips off of the turf and completes. It was intended for Victor Snow, and a familiar sight again. The punt unit of NC State back out onto the field.
1: Yeah, did a good job with our rush, just trying to pressure the A-gaps in front of C.J. Bailey. But we've got to give a shout-out to the umpire because he became our 12th defender because it was distraction drill, and the receiver lost how he was tracking the ball because he had to duck at the last minute. So yeah, we appreciate you.
0: The umpire went right into the burpee.
1: Yeah, he did.
0: The ball was coming towards him, he went flat onto his chest.
1: Get it chopping. Somebody blew the whistle.
0: 9:45 to go, second quarter. Virginia being punted to by State. Cavaliers with a 17-0 lead. Punt is away from Jackson Waller. He angles it towards the near sideline. Backpedaling to make the fair catch after bobbling the ball is Josiah Abdullah. A 52-yard punt for Warren, his best of the day. No return, timeout on the field. Virginia's offense going to take over when we come back. 9:37 to go, second quarter. In a dream opener right now for UVA. 17-0. Cavaliers with the lead and the football when we come back on the Virginia Sports Radio Network.
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0: What a start to the season for the Virginia Cavaliers. 17-0. Virginia with the lead, 9:37 to go in the second quarter, in a game that is on the scoreboard and in the stat sheet a beatdown so far. Virginia, 155 yards total. NC State with 45 yards and a turnover. Cavaliers have not been penalized. They have 7 first downs compared to NC State's 2. Bo Prabula, quite the debut so far. 52 yards and a touchdown through the air. 68 yards rushing. And how about the Cavalier defense, Hawk? I mean, C.J. Bailey, who we just heard about all offseason, about what a big season he was poised to have, the NC State quarterback. He is 5 of 12 for 21 yards and an interception. 3 carries for 7 yards. I don't think any team's been able to do that. Against C.J. Bailey in a while.
1: That's impressive, and it just speaks to Coach Rudd and his defensive staff and then the players executing that scheme that's been communicated down to them. So, you know, this is the way you want to start a season when everybody was saying that the defense is going to play well.
0: All right, Hawk, we got a new player and a wide receiver for the Hoos, a guy that we all need to watch, Jack Rhodes. He's a true freshman. He catches everything in sight. It is unreal. Every practice we go to, he makes a spectacular catch. And this is his collegiate debut. He's split out to the left. Bo Prabula and the Virginia offense taking over on their own 11, driving left to right. Handoff goes to

0: Peyton Lewis. Stretch play far side, and State chases him laterally and holds him to no gain.
1: Yeah, it was good to see Blackjack lined up receivers. It was good to see Peyton Lewis get a carry, but we still haven't been truly successful running our stretch zone scheme. I think that plays into the hands of what NC State wants to do, but I understand. You have to stay the course. You've been going straight downhill. You want to see if you could pop one to the outside, especially with your fastest running back on the roster, Peyton Lewis.
0: Dakari Nelson made the tackle for State. Their starting linebacker. Pagula in the gun, second and 10. Rogers, the tight end, tucked to the left of the formation. Three wide receivers to work with for Bo. He keeps it himself. Change of direction. Another change across the 20 to the 25. Still going across the 30. And finally, chased down from behind at the 34. It's a 22-yard rush from Bo Pagula. How about the change of direction, huh?
1: Yeah, I didn't know Bo knew about the old-school Peter Warrick dead leg cutback move. He did it twice. And all the Wahoo fans, I know you remember the Peter Warrick dead step that he did in 99. He just did it twice. Bo, you something else running the football, sir.
0: Eight rushes, 90 yards for Bo. Give me flashbacks to Bryce Perkins.
1: Yeah. Oh, that's a name. That is a name.
0: Too wide to the left for Bo. Goes under center. Peyton Lewis, the running back, gets the carry. Lewis lowers his shoulder. Ooh, and gets thrown backwards after greeting the linebacking core. Popo Aguirre with the big hit for State. It is a 2-yard gain for Lewis. 7:50 to go, second half. Virginia leading 17-0. Excuse me, second quarter, that is. My last broadcast was basketball.
1: Hey, it's all good. I called them Norfolk State early.
0: It's in 2 weeks on a Friday night. Pagula looking through his dark face mask, 3 yards in the backfield, too wide to the right. Shadows now cast across the field by the light fixtures. Pagula gives it off. Peyton Lewis again. And Lewis, not much happening. Greeted at the line of scrimmage. And thrown back by Kevon Carter. It is a rush of about half of a yard for Peyton Lewis. And the Hoos now looking at third down with 7:10 to go in the second.
1: Yeah, an adjustment this North Carolina State defense has made is that they're going to play aggressive and try to dictate what the offense is doing. The past couple of drives, they've been playing a lot of another defensive schemes, trying to see what Virginia's going to do with Bo. But now they're saying, yo, we're going to take the run game away from you. Now we're going to force 7-2, have to throw the football.
0: Virginia doesn't have a wide receiver with a catch today. It's a tight end and a running back with the lone two receptions. State brings the blitz on third down. Pagula and the shotgun he sets. They swarmed him deep back there. Harvey Dyson and a horde of Wolfpack players brought the heat, and Pagula gets swallowed. And a rare sight of seeing Virginia go backwards.
1: Yeah, the Wolfpack did a good job of showing five at the line of scrimmage and then triggering the safety late on a loop around, and that free defender popped through, and also a guy running a twist at the bottom on Bo's right side. He came from the outside in, and he looped to the A-gap. So when he tried to get out the back door, that looping defender was there, and then the A-gap guy hit him in the face when he tried to step back up.
0: It's a loss of 10 on the sack. Daniel Sparks to punt it away for the Hoos. Good snap. And a big booming kick that is fielded by Victor Snow at the 21. He's got room across the 35 to the 40. Snow stays on his feet, 45, and is finally caught from behind at the 49 of the Wolfpack. A 28-yard return on a 52-yard punt. And that is the classic case of out-kicking your coverage.
1: Yeah. Need a little bit more hang time. Only had one gunner who was single coverage, so he got down there by himself, and he had everybody clustered up. So, you know, they're going to tell Mr. Daniel, I want a little bit more hang time. I want Michael Jordan.
0: All right, NC State not going away quietly. Looked like Virginia might be blowing them out of the building, but the Wolfpack showing signs of life. 5:45 to go, second quarter. Cavaliers leading 17-0. NC State will have football at midfield when we come back on the Virginia Sports Radio Network.
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2: 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John Freeman, Amon Hawkins with you. It's been all Virginia so far, but NC State has its best opening field position of a drive today. They've got it exactly at the 50-yard line in the indent of the V, of the V-Saber logo at midfield. C.J. Bailey standing on the right hash. Play action. Bailey throws a deep pass towards the far sideline, and it's over the head of his intended receiver, but lots of contact and flags. And it looks like it'll be pass interference on the Hoos and Brandon Hillman, the safety.
3: Yeah, you know, it's a matter of time where they would try to take a shot down the football field, and unfortunately,
4: 15-yard penalty.
3: Got a little heat.
4: Automatic first down.
2: So 15-yard penalty.
3: Oh, yeah, I don't really like that because
2: took a look at the replay.
3: Hillman is actually stationary, looking at the quarterback, and he just happened to push the receiver because he realized the ball was high and going out of bounds.
2: First down handoff goes to Duke Scott. Flag down as Scott bounces off of one tackle but can't evade Maddox Marcellus over the left hash. It's a rush of two for Scott. Let's see the penalty.
5: Illegal formation. Offense. More than four players allowed in the back of the snap.
4: 5-yard penalty. It's still first down.
2: So back to pack up. After the 5-yard penalty, that moves them backwards to the 40, but it does preserve the first down. Still first down for NC State. C.J. Bailey only has 21 passing yards on 5 completions, 12 attempts. Bailey maybe changing the play at the line of scrimmage. Looks through a dark face mask, accepts the snap, hands off to Duke Scott. Trying to find a shaft of light at the middle of the Virginia defense. He doesn't find much. Maybe 3 yards on the play. Maddox Marcellus once again thrusting his body into the running back to bring him down.
3: And the thing that you have to do versus a strong back like Mr. Duke Scott is limit yards after contact. It reminds me of the old UNC running back that plays for the Cowboys now, is Williams, who always did a good job of just defeating the first defender and making you pay for yards after contact.
2: Second and 12, pass play. Bailey rockets a pass to the far sideline, and a toe-tapping catch by JoJo Trader is good for a first down, 14-yard reception as he steps out over his own sideline at the 23.
3: Yeah, JoJo did a good job with running a 10-yard speed out, and it got Jacoby Henderson kind of turned around and lost sight of him. And CJ threw it right on time on the sideline with a nice toe tap. So that was a good route by the receiver in itself that allowed an easy throw.
2: 4:20 to go, second quarter. State driving, Virginia leading 17-0. Davion Goss, the Carolina transfer, is in at running back as Bailey looks to throw. Pressure comes, Bailey escapes, 25-20, and backs his way down to the 18. Maddox Marcellus throws his armored shoulder into the back of Bailey to hold down the slender quarterback.
3: Just opening up the playbook, trying to spread out the defense of University of Virginia, and just showing you, you know what? We got a Heisman hopeful. We're going to put it into his hands, and we're going to get aggressive on offense like we did just on that last defensive series.
2: Interestingly enough, if you look down, and Virginia thinking about maybe taking some timeout soon as Bailey rushes to the right, to the 20, to the 15, dives forward, but the ball came out. The ball came out. Officials saying it's a fumble, and Virginia recovers it. Landon Danley forces the turnover for UVA. And the question is, was C.J. Bailey down? The officials had a good look at it. We'll take a look at the replay. Well, that ball's out. That's Brandon Hillman who knocked it free. And Landon Danley recovers. They're not going to even have to review this. Virginia's going to take over on the six-yard line.
3: Yeah, Fowler Weiss, you know, had responsibility at quarterback, and C.J. showing how shifty and dynamic he could be. Defeated him at the line of scrimmage, but it's all about being the collective, hustling to the football. And once you get close to the football, they got drills for this. Punch the football when you're the extra defender, and that's what that young man did, number six, Hillman.
2: Oh, like a Tyson right hook to the football.
3: Yes, he did.
2: 3:35 to go, second quarter. Who's leading 7-0, but take over deep in their own territory. It's a running play, left side, and driving forward is Middlebrook, and he's close to the first down marker. Turned down after a rush of 9. They mark him down at the 16, and Virginia can put NC State away right here, because not only can they score on this drive, they're also going to get the ball to start the second half. They could go 2-for-1 here if they time it out right.
3: And this is the part of the middle eight that Elliott always talks about, how you finish the second half, how you finish the first half, how you start the second half. They can have the ball in both scenarios.
2: Clock turns under 3 minutes to go. Perbula under center. Middlebrook remains the tailback. It's another give to Middlebrook. Stiff arms a man, 20, 25. Driving forward across the 30 and pushed out of bounds in front of the state sideline. 15-yard rush for Ja'Kale Middlebrook.
3: When you need a play in the running game, John, you run to the left side with your two all-ACC offensive linemen, Mikael Bowley and Noah Josie, preseason all-ACC. Why not run behind them?
2: And with that rush, Virginia now has Ja'Kale Middlebrook as their leading running back today with 39 yards on the ground. Pagula leads the team with 80 yards rushing as the quarterback. He's once again under center in the white helmet. Hands off. It's Middlebrook again. And he storms forward for 6. It looks so easy. The holes are gaping, and Middlebrook driving forward, not meeting contact until the linebackers converge on.
3: Yeah, just continue to run power football, and I know fans are looking at the clock. It's getting close to 2 minutes, but at the end of this, if you don't generate points, you want to make sure they don't touch the football again this half.
2: 2 minute timeout. Virginia with all 3 timeouts left. We'll head to break. Cavaliers driving, leading 17-0 and looking unstoppable in Scott Stadium. 17-0, Virginia with the lead and the football. 2 minutes to go in the first half when we come back on the Virginia Sports Radio Network.
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2: 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Virginia over 200 yards now on offense, 149 on the ground, 52 passing yards. How about this? Virginia has run 29 plays. 26 of them have been rushes. Only three pass attempts for the Hoos, but those three pass attempts, quite fruitful. 52 yards and a touchdown.
3: John, you know who loves that distribution?
2: The running backs, the offensive line, Virginia fans.
3: The greatest coach of all time. Christ, just run the ball.
2: George Welch.
3: You don't have to throw. Why are you doing it?
2: 1950s Army-Navy fanatics.
3: Yes. Run it. We got five backs.
2: I mean, this looks like Virginia versus NC State 1938.
3: Yes. I love it.
2: All right, here we go. Second and four for Virginia out of the two-minute timeout. Cavaliers do have all three timeouts left, and we'll get the ball to start the third quarter. Ball on the 37 of the Hoos. Second and four for Padula under center. Four down linemen for State. Another run play. It is Middlebrook, and this time not much happening. Tried to drive over the right tackle and was denied by the big defensive lineman Josiah Victor, using all 316 pounds to plug the play.
3: Yeah, he wanted to stay true to the play designs, stay up in the C-gap. I felt like he probably could have bounced it, but that's just trusting your teammates and just believing in the scheme. And he got what he could get.
2: Clock rolling. Fans feel a little uneasy as they see it go under 90 seconds. But remember, Virginia does have three timeouts, and the clock stops with first downs. Third and three for the Hoos on their own 37. State showing blitz to the linebackers. They bring it. Run play. And it's Middlebrook, and he's swallowed. And now NC State takes the timeouts.
9: Middlebrook carries again.
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2: 30-second timeout. That allows us to pause 10 seconds, allow our stations to identify themselves on the Virginia Sports Radio Network.
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2: All right, so we're talking about two for one. Virginia could go down and score, not give NC State the ball back. And there's a point, now Virginia's about to punt, we're thinking, gosh, NC State could be down 31-0 by the time they get the ball back. Now you're looking at it like, gosh, the door's open for NC State to be right back into this game by halftime.
3: Yeah, I think we got just a little too cute. I felt like on that third down play, you utilize both. If you're going to run the football, just run the quarterback power, quarterback zone to where you have an extra blocker, and he can get you that short game. But running that inside zone, it didn't really like it was a read. It was a give all the way. Credit to NC State for playing it, but it's easy for them to play that on third down because we really haven't taken shots down the field to back them up.
2: Daniel Sparks punting for the Hoos. Victor Snow, the speedster back for NC State. Snow, the transfer from Buffalo. Sparks takes a snap, steps forward. Spinning, driven, hanging kick. Snow fields at the 22, makes a man miss. Can't make the second one miss, though. And he gets plastered down at the 24. Making the tackle was Landon Danley of Virginia. It's a 3-yard return on a 40-yard punt. Let's go down to the sidelines, RJJ.
12: Guys, a lot of depth on this to Virginia defensive front, but defensive tackle Jason Hammond taken to the locker room early.
2: Oh, no.
12: We have not been informed as to what the potential injury is. He walked off under his own power. We'll try to get more information heading into the second half.
2: We'd like to think he's just getting hydration, early hydration, maybe an IV.
3: Yeah.
2: But keep an eye on that because Hammond is going to play a huge role this year.
3: Huge.
2: Taking the place of Jahmyr Carter, who is here for 15 years.
3: Mm.
2: C.J. Bailey backs up to throw on first down, zips to the sideline, intended for Trader, and it goes way over his outstretched hand. And it is incomplete. Jacoby Henderson, shadow-like coverage.
3: I really love that from Jacoby Henderson, because in years past, even going back to last year, in these type of situations, our corners play soft and would allow just 7 to 8 yard routes. Jacoby was not having it. He was all over top of it. So I'm really loving the mentality of these corners.
2: 59 seconds to go. State ball on its own 25, second and 10. Bailey looking to throw again. Bailey feels pressure. Escapes to the left. Now turns to his right. Still in the backfield, being chased by K-Mac. Bailey keeps it himself across the 25. And sidesteps his way out of bounds at the 29. And now, Hawk, there's a lot of chess being played. 49 seconds to go, second quarter. Virginia's got all three timeouts left.
3: Yep.
2: And the clock is stopped because Bailey ran out of bounds.
3: Yeah, and you're getting pressure on him with four. It's just that you want to make sure you finish. You know, you had a Daniel Ricard, you had Melton last year, to where when they got to the quarterback, they got him down. We had an opportunity with rushing four, but he got away from us for this third and six. The main thing you want to do is get your hands up.
2: Bailey drops back, looks to throw, patters his feet in the pocket, rolls to his right, surveys. Bailey walks out of bounds. Virginia forces the punt unit back out for NC State, and the clock stops at 40 seconds. And now the Cavaliers a chance to play for points. They could get this ball back and try and get in field goal range, leading 17-0 with 40 seconds to go and all three timeouts left.
3: That was a true definition of a coverage sack, and I'm not going to say the young man's name, but we had a defensive lineman that thought the play was just over, and Bailey ran by him. He was like, oh, you still got the ball. That's how long our secondary was covering. That's a testament to the secondary. I really love, you know, I'm a secondary guy, but when you cover that long, that is difficult.
2: Hawk, you know, the last time a team scored on Virginia, it was Missouri's opening drive of the Gator Bowl.
3: That's a lot of quarters.
2: Massive punt, though, from Jackson Waller, backing Josiah Abdullah to his 12. That's a 57-yard punt, no return.
3: Man.
2: And Waller with, gosh, that might be the play of the day for State.
3: Yeah, that was
2: on a dismal day so far for the Pack.
3: He looked like one of our punters.
2: And that changes things. 32 seconds to go, second quarter. Virginia, three timeouts, put the ball on their own 12. So play a run play, see what happens, and take it from there, right? You don't want to take any dangerous shot.
3: Yeah. I would just see what one of my running backs could do in the inside zone, see what this first down looks like. But with the momentum and the way that the game is going, just go ahead and take it into halftime.
2: Pabula in the gun. Xavier Brown is the running back to his right. Trips to the near side. Pabula hands off to Brown. He's got a hole. 15, 20, 25 down the far sideline and pulled out of bounds at the 28 by the pursuing linebacker of NC State in Brian Nelson. And the clock stops at 25 seconds to go. That is a 15-yard rush for Xavier Brown.
3: And as you said, all three timeouts.
2: Now Virginia interested. Hand off to Brown again. And Brown this time smacked and brought down inside the painted numbers at the 30. And Tony Elliott's not going to take a timeout. Well, what a half it was for the Hoos as the clock turns down to all zeros. 30 minutes of dominant smash-mouth football sends State cowering into the locker room. And Virginia, chest puffed out, helmets held high, runs into its locker room with a 17-0 lead. They absolutely bullied NC State for two quarters. And Virginia will get the ball to start the second half. But first, we have our UVA Orthopedics Halftime Report. We'll step aside, and Lutnier will have it for you when we come back on the Virginia Sports Radio Network.
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14: 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It's caught by Xavier Brown for a Virginia touchdown. 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
15: Halftime at Scott Stadium, and Virginia is dictating and dominating NC State. Right now, your score 17-0. The Wahoo defense pitches a first half shutout. Bo Prabula rushes for 80 yards in that first half to lead the Hoos on the ground, and Xavier Brown with the touchdown catch for the Cavaliers. The box score heavily in favor of the Cavaliers, outgaining NC State 220-83 as far as yardage. And it's reflected on the scoreboard. Once again, your score 17-0, Virginia leading NC State at the break. I'm Luke Neer with you inside our Virginia Sports Radio Network studios. 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Let's go right to the Dublin game. How about an upset across the pond? North Carolina flexes its defensive prowess and contains and eventually frustrates and shuts down TCU, winning by the final score of 15-10. The Horned Frogs got out to a 10-3 advantage, but North Carolina chipped away, tied the game, manufactured a safety, which ended up being the go-ahead score, and then eventually a field goal, and TCU with a dreadful performance to open up the season. And not a good debut for new quarterback Jaden Craig, who only tossed for 175 yards, no touchdowns, and also lost a fumble. On the other side of the ledger, North Carolina with Billy Edwards Jr. was Mr. Steady Eddie, as predicted, 232 yards in the air. And North Carolina got into the end zone with Jalen McGill on a rushing touchdown, but one touchdown was enough for the Heels. They move to 1-0 and get a little bit of revenge for last year in Chapel Hill when TCU decapitated North Carolina in Bill Belichick's debut. But the Heels are off to a 1-0 start here in 2026. Let's move on to the only other game going on, and it's in Southern California. Number 14, USC, with a healthy advantage over San Jose State right now. 28-3 is currently your score. The men of Troy leading San Jose State. And then coming up a little bit later on, another ACC team gets into it. Stanford hosting Hawaii at the Farm. 7 o'clock is going to be your start time there. Stanford slight favorites over the Rainbow Warriors. And then Florida State's massive favorites against New Mexico State. They'll kick off from Tallahassee at 7 o'clock p.m. And then finally, Memphis and UNLV will go head-to-head. That's going to be a 10 o'clock start time in Vegas at Allegiant Stadium. That is a recap of week zero action involving P4 teams. And now let's go to a little more from the G6. Jacksonville State and North Dakota State set to kick off at the bottom of the hour. North Dakota State stepping up in class after being an FCS juggernaut for years. They now are with the big boys, and they'll take on Jacksonville State in Fargo at the Fargo Dome. And then also Sacramento State also bumping up in competition. They're in the MAC now. They'll take on Eastern Michigan at 6:30 p.m. That's a look at all the college football action going on in week zero. Week one will begin officially on Thursday night and go all the way through Monday. Thursday, Friday, Saturday, Sunday, Monday next week is what you have to look forward to. And plenty of ACC games of notes, perhaps highlighted by Florida State and SMU on Monday night. But Louisville also with a big out-of-conference game in week one as they'll take on Ole Miss and then Clemson and LSU in Death Valley, Louisiana. Have to make that distinction. That will be one of the games of Saturday, a week from today. That's a look at college football. That's a look at the Davenport scoreboard. 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Virginia rolling against NC State, leading 17-0 at halftime. More to come on the other side. I'll tell you how we got to that score. Stay with me on the Virginia Sports Radio Network.
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15: Welcome back to the UVA Orthopedics Halftime Report on the Virginia Sports Radio Network. I'm Luke Meir with you in our network studios. Time for a first half recap. How we got to our 17-0 score, Virginia leading NC State at the break. And how about the Virginia defense pitching a shutout in the first half? And they've been outstanding on third down. They have forced punts, but they also forced turnovers, plural. The first one came from Mr. Hillman in the secondary. We heard a lot of buzz in the offseason and in camp, and he delivered in the first quarter.
23: Second and seven. Bailey throws it in the middle. It's tipped up and intercepted. Diving interception. The Hoos forced the turnover. Brandon Hillman.
15: Hillman with his first interception as a Cavalier, and then eventually that would set up Virginia's first touchdown of the season. Xavier Brown goes down the seam, and Bo Prabula picks him out for a 45-yard touchdown score.
23: Third and goal from the one for the Hoos, looking for their first touchdown of the season. Snap to Prabula, handoff to Xavier Brown, tunnels forward, and he is in! Touchdown Virginia! For the first time this year, play that good old song.
15: And then how about Virginia down at the goal line, punching it in to go up 17-0. Here's the pass.
23: Second and three for the orange-clad Cavaliers. Prabula looking to throw on back-to-back plays. Fires it down the middle. It's caught by Xavier Brown. 15, 10, 5. Touchdown, Virginia. 45 yards to the house, and the house is shaking.
24: Shaking.
15: That is the play of the first half. Prabula to Xavier Brown. 17-0. That's our score. And that's going to do it for me, and that's going to do it for the UVA Orthopedics Halftime Report, brought to you by UVA Orthopedics. 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
12: 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Here's the voice of the Cavaliers, John Freeman.
0: Welcome back to sold out Scott Stadium, where Virginia holds a 17-0 halftime lead. I'm John Freeman, joined by Ahmad Hawkins. 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Our Good Feet Store offensive leader of the first half is the team's leading passer and rusher. It is Bo Prabula, the quarterback, just 2 of 3 for 52 yards in the air. One touchdown throwing for Bo, but 9 carries for 80 yards on the ground for Prabula, averaging almost 9 yards every time he has tucked the ball and run. The leading rusher as a running back for Virginia has been Jakael Middlebrook, 9 rushes for 46 yards. Only 2 Cavaliers have caught a pass. Xavier Brown, the 45-yard touchdown reception, and Connor Cox, the tight end, with 1 catch for 7 yards. That means through half of the first game, Virginia leads 17-0, but hasn't had a wide receiver catch a pass in the half. I want to say a big thank you to our friends at Tiger Fuel, Wahoo Nation's locally owned, family-operated fuel supplier since 1982. 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We had a couple Montpelier orders. I had the Belmont, but Ahmad Hawkins ate half of my sandwich.
1: I took a bite of it.
0: And you didn't realize it was salami and vinaigrette and not your Montpelier?
1: I just thought I didn't get avocado on my turkey sandwich this year. And I was like, oh, is this mine? And when I bit it, I was like, oh, it's not mine. So I was thinking like you, I'm going to have to just give half and half.
0: Yeah, uh-huh.
1: But I helped you out because you know, that keep you away from temptation. You're right. Going to eat the whole thing.
0: All right, well, let's go down on the field and here, and Jay James is standing by with head coach Tony Elliott.
18: Coach, up 17-0 first offensively. You guys ran 33 plays, 30 rushes for over 200 yards. How much do you like the physicality of your run game right now?
20: Hey, we knew coming in that the game was going to be won up front, and whoever could control the line of scrimmage had the best shot to win. So proud of the guys for the way they played in the first half. Score means nothing. Told them in the locker room, hey, congratulations, all you did was your job. Now you got another job to do, and that's play the best 30 minutes of football to finish this thing out.
18: Coach, you forced 2 turnovers in that first half. Just defensively, your execution evaluation.
20: Yeah, playing good complimentary football, man. Hey, those guys are getting after it, subbing, playing a lot of guys. They're all in tune to the game plan. Now, we got to make sure that we don't relax. I told them, they set a standard for 2. We got to get 2 more in the second half.
18: Good luck, coach.
20: Appreciate it. Thank you.
18: All right, guys. That's our head coach, Tony Elliott. Let's go back to you.
0: Hawk Virginia is about to get the ball back here. Is NC State going to kick away? What adjustments do you expect from NC State? Because Virginia right now is a one-trick pony, and that pony is galloping through their defense.
1: Yeah, I expect them to show more guys in the box. Walk with safety down, out, count the offensive linemen to where they feel they can make Bo probably check to a pass play. But as we stated with reading the stats, a receiver's going to have to start making plays and have opportunities to make plays. Because NC State, they're going to clutter the middle of the box area and make Bo have to beat them on the outside numbers.
0: We're brought to you by Domino's. 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Domino's is proud to support Virginia football and our local community. Domino's, free kindness with every order. Sinking sun is now ducked behind dark clouds as NC State kicking away in the red helmets, white shirts, and red pants. And the kickoff from Kanoa Vinicens clears the return man and goes out of the back of the end zone for a touchback. That was the first kickoff of the day for NC State. Didn't score in the first half.
1: That's a good sign.
0: Go down on the sidelines, RJJ.
18: Guys, the medical staff letting us know good news on Jason Hammond. They didn't give us any details on why he was taken to the locker room. They said he's good to go. He shall return.
0: There you go. So Big 91 will be back in, but he gets to watch his offense operate first. Virginia breaks the huddle. White helmets, V-Sabres on each side. orange shirts and orange pants. All the players adjusting their gloves as the Hoos take over at the 25. Bo Pribula under center. One wide receiver over each shoulder. It's a flea flicker. Pribula in the shotgun, throws downfield. It is caught!

0: caught at the 45-yard line. And making the reception for the Hoos was Ty Lyric Coleman, just the seventh catch of his year, of his career. It's a 20-yard gain for Virginia on the flea flicker.
1: And I saw the offense working on this play during the week, and I was wondering if they was going to utilize this. And as we stated, John, the first play of the second half, NC State came out with eight guys in the box. And what's the perfect play to run is a deception play because of so many guys invested to stop the run. And it was a long development play, so you had everybody blocked. So good throw and catch, and Ty Lyric, great job on making a play.
0: Offset eye for Virginia on first down. Perbula rolling to his right. Sidearms towards the flat. Cam Courtney makes the catch in state territory, and he is shoelace tackled at the 48 by King Mack. But it's an 8-yard reception for Cam Courtney. And after Virginia didn't have a wide receiver make the first half, here on the first two plays of the second half, both catches have been made by wide receivers.
1: Ask and you shall receive. Just let the flow of the game come naturally. And it was a good play call, play action pass. Defense end did a good job of staying home. But Bo demonstrated he can have good mechanics by throwing on a run to his right side and a nice catch by Courtney.
0: Second and two from the Wolfpack 47. Three down linemen for the visitors from Raleigh. Coleman in motion from left to right. Play action. Perbula, plenty of time. Arching spiral downfield. Got a man. Caught at the 10 and the 5 with a touchdown. Deshaun Martin. His first career catch as a Cavalier is a 47-yard touchdown.
1: It feels so good to see Deshaun Martin score on a vertical route. In both scrimmages, John, he was the one receiver that got behind our defensive backs to make plays in the end zone. And it came to fruition here in the second half on the first drive of our first game.
0: Three plays, three passes, and 6 points for the Hoos. And the extra point being set up for Will Betridge, who swipes the ball between the uprights. And less than 90 seconds into the third quarter, Virginia now leads 24-0. Boy, Hawk, this is beyond our wildest dreams for this opener.
1: You know, you come out, you run 30 running plays in the first half. And on the first drive of the second half, you utilize play action three straight plays. And you have three straight receptions by receivers and one ending in a touchdown and an explosive play. That's poetry in motion right there. Dez Kitchen catches a lot of heat, probably caught heat on that second to last drive of the first half. But hey, you know, short memories, baby. Good job, Dez.
0: Deshaun Martin with a touchdown catch. The transfer from Kent State had a 75-yard touchdown against FSU last year.
1: I remember watching him on film versus Florida State. Now that you said that.
0: And the kickoff from Slybeck is deep for a touchback. And out comes an NC State offense on life support. In the first half, they had 83 total yards, 4 total first downs. They were 1 of 6 on third downs. And they had a turnover. 2 turnovers, a fumble and an interception. It was an abysmal first half for the NC State offense and offensive coordinator Kurt Roper. A team that lost its top 5 pass catchers from last year.
1: Sound like our offense.
0: So the Wolfpack take over in the sunshine. Running play up the gut. Scott, not much happening. Tried to burrow forward. Was able to gather 2. And then was tossed backwards by a horde of orange jerseys led by Maddox Marcellus and the whole Virginia defensive line that's still being peeled off of the natural grass surface.
1: And this defensive line, they're going to be asked to do a lot this half just because NC State's going to become aggressive and utilize C.J. Bailey and his athleticism. So it's all about standing in your lanes and pursuing the quarterback relentlessly until the whistle.
0: Wolfpack driving right to left from above the ACC logo on their own 27. Bailey hangs in the gun. Slides to his right, plenty of time, looking left, looking right, being chased off his back foot, throws down the field, and it is over the head of his tight end. Was looking for Hunter Proviance. It is incomplete. And once again, the bell tolls for third down at Scott Stadium.
1: And Coach Rudd is a phenomenal defensive coordinator when it comes to analytics. He looks at percentages, he looks at

0: the success rate depending on how many guys that he rushing, who is rushing, and what position he's playing. So he's looking at the numbers to see what favors his defense right now in this situation versus C.J. Beathard.
1: Third and eight for the Pack. On their own 27 between the hashes. Their shadows leaning towards the hill. Virginia brings the pressure on third down. Bailey cocks his arm, throws over the head of JoJo Trader. It is incomplete. Jacoby Henderson had the coverage, and once again, it is a three and out for this lifeless Pack offense.
0: That's a great job by Jacoby Henderson. Just his ability to stand his back pedal, stay square, anticipate the route, and immediately jump the shoulder of the receiver, and C.J. Bailey tried to lead him up the field, but the fact that he drove the shoulder, he's allowed the collision of receiver because he's looking back for the football, and that messed up their timing.
1: Jackson Waller, the transfer from Arkansas State, came to punt. He's been busy today. Left-footed punter, wobbling high, kick right down the middle. That Josiah Abdullah, fair catches as he has done exclusively today. Fair catch made at the 26. It is a 47-yard punt for Waller. No return. And we'll head to break. 12:38 to go, third quarter. Virginia now leading 24-0 over NC State, and this buzzing Virginia offense will have the football when we come back on the Virginia Sports Radio Network.
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1: Ball 38 to go, third quarter. 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
7: It is very hot, gentlemen. There is no wind.
1: That's the report?
7: And no, but the depth of Virginia's defensive line, quickly, guys. You know, we witnessed the defensive tackle, Darian Henry Young, was in on that last series. And Virginia's discipline and rush lane discipline, field level guys, Bailey broke the pocket containment. And rather than overcommit, Young just broke down like those old drills, Hawk. Mm-hmm. It was beautiful to see the way they were containing number 11 down here.
1: Defense watching from the sidelines now as the Virginia offense takes over in its own territory for the first and 10 on the 27. Zay Davis gets the carry, and he stumbles forward for a healthy gain of 6. Got cut down on his shins by the linebacker in Popo Aguirre. But it's another big gain on first down. It sets up a lot of possibilities on second.
0: And Des Kitchen showing his running game adjustments. We were trying to get to the edge, running stretch zones. Now we're just running short zones, allowing the backs to cut to that weak side A gap right off the butt of the center.

0: He is just shy. And Tony Elliott with a decision to make.
1: Go for it, coach.
0: Oh, my goodness. He's going to leave the team out.
1: Your offensive
0: line.
1: On
0: its own 36 on fourth and one.
1: One of the NC State podcasts called our offensive line AARP members because they've been in college so long. Why not use that grown man strength to your advantage right now?
0: This is a major play. Fourth and one for the Hoos. Pribula under center. Man in motion from left to right. Hard count from Pribula. Taps his ear holes. Lots of motioning. Maybe trying to draw NC State offsides. Pribula back under center. Barking out the call. State stays grounded. And now Pribula backpedals away. And Virginia calls a timeout. Or they took the delay of game. Not sure which one. Looks like they took the delay of game. And credit to NC State for staying disciplined.
1: Yeah, good job by those young men and not being influenced, even with the motion and even with the sense of urgency that Pribula was acting with. Yeah, he can have Brad Pitt acting him in the movie now. He had a little bit of acting skills.
0: Now, the official said delay of game, but then the teams went to the sideline like it was a timeout. And they didn't mark the ball back. It's fourth and six. So what is it here? Virginia has all... Oh, it was fourth and one. You're right. So they backed him up 5 yards. Now it's fourth and six, and Virginia punting after the delay of game. State rushed everybody trying to get the punt of Daniel Sparks. Made him hurry the kick, and he kicked it sky high in the air. And the state determined Victor Snow ran into his own teammate. Ball bounced in front of him and beelined out of bounds. 31-yard punt for Daniel Sparks. No return. And we once again head to break. 10:23 to go, third quarter. Virginia leading 24-0 over NC State. The stellar Wahoo defense. We'll be back on the field when we come back on the Virginia Sports Radio Network.
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0: 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Virginia has still not allowed a point since the opening drive of the Gator Bowl.
1: Wow.
0: That was a few days after Christmas in Jacksonville. And the funny thing is, a lot of the defense has changed.
1: Yes.
0: And it's still the same result. And, Hawk, how about this? Virginia is dominating this NC State offense. The Wolfpack have just 85 yards, 35 passing yards, 50 rushing yards, 2 turnovers. Remember, Virginia doesn't even have its best defensive player out on the field in Cam Robinson, who's still rehabbing from the ACL.
1: Yeah, it just speaks to just the coaching and the teaching from my defensive staff, and just identifying the guys that they need from the portal and applying them and putting them in position to be successful. And then these young men getting on the field and execute what's asked of them. Because we have a lot of depth, we can utilize safeties as linebackers. Fisher Kermatt moved from defensive end to the interior three technique at defensive tackle and so

0: play. So, man, they're very fluid, very versatile, and it's just coming together collectively versus the Heisman Trophy candidate. Hopeful, I mean.
1: NC State takes over on its own 40, still scoreless. Is the Wolfpack offense with Virginia leading 24-0. C.J. Bailey keeps it, and he breaks it across the 50 and into Virginia territory. Tackled ankle high by Virginia's last man, Ethan Minter. It is a 13-yard rush for C.J. Bailey.
0: And that's a great play call by North Carolina State. They've been utilizing him, faking and hitting that A-gap, one of those RPOs, and he's been successful the three times he's ran that. So you have to maintain your responsibilities and understand that, hey, they could get desperate, and they're going to utilize this young man. So don't get comfortable. We still got a lot of game left.
1: Pack moving right to left as we see it above the V-Saber logo at midfield. Their shadows leaning towards the horseshoe end of the stadium. Bailey cocks his arm, fires on a slant over the middle, and that is caught by Dozier of the Wolfpack, and he stretches forward for a gain of 12. Donovan Platt making the tackle for the Hoos, and NC State with one of its best-looking drives of what has so far been a dismal day.
0: Yeah, they caught us a man-to-man. They had two receivers to his left. They ran a slant and an out route, which is like an arrow route, so it creates a natural pick, and he busted wide open for a nice pass reception.
1: Goss is the tailback, standing over the right hip of Bailey. Play action. Bailey sets his feet, throws on the mesh pattern, and that is caught by the tight end, Preston Douglas. But he's immediately hit on first contact and dropped by Brandon Hillman. That's a gain of two on the crossing pattern with 8:55 to go in the third quarter, and the Hoos up 24-0. Interesting, Hawk. If you're NC State and you score here, do you start going for two?
0: No, I wouldn't chase points this early.
1: It's a three-possession game.
0: Yeah. You're still in striking distance as long as you score when you get the football.
1: Bailey once again in the shotgun. Looks to throw. Over the middle. Dumps it off again. And this is caught at the ACC logo by Douglas. And he's brought down a yard shy of the first down. Once again, Hillman the one making the tackle.
0: And I tell you what, they're not going to settle for a field goal attempt. This is two down territory. So with this third and one, you could possibly still take a shot for the end zone. Because I just feel like they're going to try to make sure they get touchdowns just because our defense is playing so well. So our defense just has to make sure they don't get lulled to sleep thinking they're just going to try to get the one right here. They can still attack you to the end zone because they're going for it on fourth down.
1: Cavaliers making a Costco-sized substitution. Seven new players in for the Hoos on third and one. And is the backup quarterback in, and Wilson, he's able to plunge forward for 4 yards. And it's a first down. Will Wilson is the exclusive running quarterback. Had 10 rushing touchdowns last year.
0: Man.
1: As the backup quarterback. And they bring him in for short yardage in end zone, red zone possessions. So first down for NC State from the 22. Bailey drops back to throw. Feels pressure. Floats it towards the end zone. Jump ball. And it's intercepted. But was Minter inbounds or out of bounds? And they say out of bounds. He could not drag his feet and stay in bounds. There's also a penalty marker in the backfield, and the officials walking in towards the referee using a face mask signal. Let's get the call from referee Nate Black.
2: Face mask. Defense, number 16. 15-yard penalty. Automatic first down. Number 54 may remain in the game as his helmet was removed as a result of the penalty.
1: That is the third penalty of the day on the Hoos. Matthew Fobbs White, the transfer from Baylor, is the guilty party.
0: This is where the legs of the quarterback becomes an advantage, but this is where the strength of our secondary is an advantage because now we don't have a lot of ground to cover behind us, so you can just sit on the goal line and drive.
1: Running play on first down, Duke Scott, and he got swallowed behind the line of scrimmage. Three Cavaliers in there, Ethan Minter leading the charge for the Hoos, and it is a loss of half of a yard.
0: And with Duke Scott, here's a young man that lives for yards after contact, and he has not been having the opportunity today because of our ability to hit and Velcro onto him and get him down to the ground.
1: 6:45 and counting down in the third quarter. Virginia leading 24-0. Bailey and the Wolfpack offense at the Virginia 12 with a second and 11. Bailey feet staggered, white shoes. Virginia brings the pressure. Bailey in trouble. Bailey hits. Ah!

0: backfield at the 24-yard line. Jalen Jones with the sack. And a massive play to stall out this NC State drive.
1: Great call right there by Coach Roy, calling a delay blitz with a nickel. Just running the game. He actually got chopped down initially by the running back. And since we were covering so good, he got up off the ground and flashed to C.J. Bailey late just as he was about to tuck and run with the football. Great job by that young man.
0: Third and 21 for the pack. On the 22, Bailey scrambles to his right, throws it towards the 5, to the 3, to the 2, and taken down inside the 1 is Vonder Ploeg, the sophomore tight end with his first career catch. And it's enough for a first down, but not enough for a touchdown.
1: Wow. Yeah, it might have been some miscommunication right there because he popped late versus a zone. They high low and they showed a flat route, and our flat defender stayed too close to that guy. Understanding down and distance, take away the deep sail route, allow him to check down in that situation, and we got caught being a little too aggressive.
0: And Will Wilson is back in at quarterback, puts his mouthpiece in. This is the lumbering quarterback who they almost use exclusively to run the football. He takes the direct snap, and he surges forward for a touchdown. All right, game on. And now, looks like NC State is going to leave its offense on the field.
1: I hear what you said. You must hear their communications or something.
0: They just got the book out, right?
1: Yeah,
0: like the book
1: go.
0: Tells them, go for it. Don't go for it. Here are the odds.
1: I got the old edition.
0: So NC State going to go for it here on the two-point conversion and try and cut this to a two-possession game. Right now with 4:59 to go in the third quarter, Virginia leading 24-6. So they get to choose which hash mark they want it on. So they put it on the left hash because C.J. Bailey is a right-handed quarterback, which yes. alludes to the fact that he might roll out to the run.
1: Yep. It's going to be some type of run-pass option for their quarterback.
0: Bailey alone in the gun, 3 yards in the backfield. Bailey looking to throw, looks to his left, fires towards the near sideline, and that is caught for a successful two-point conversion. DeAndre Desenor, the redshirt freshman. And it is a two-possession game with 4:59 to go in the third quarter. Yep. Virginia leading 24-8 over NC State.
1: That had to be some type of miscommunication because that was the easiest pass he's thrown all day today.
0: That sends us to break. Fans starting to squirm a little bit in their seats after Virginia has dominated this game. State has the answer. 4:59 to go, third quarter. Who's up 24-8? We'll see what the Cavalier offense can do when we come back on the Virginia Sports Radio Network.
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0: 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All right, send it down to the Sunsplash sidelines and RJ James. What's up, partner?
7: Guys, as you can imagine, Virginia's coaching staff furious with the execution on that last defensive possession. Coach Rodzinski coming over to defensive secondary said, look, we got to own our mistakes, and more importantly, we have to respond. Mike Adams, the linebacker's coach, all over his guys in Spain. You're too good to be making these kinds of mistakes. Guys, they are challenging the defense after having played so well. They are very dissatisfied with that last series.
0: And Ahmad, what are those mistakes that Coach Adams is alluding to?
1: Just bad eyes and not understanding down and distance and situational football. It was third and long. You're playing a short defender. They give you a flat route. You make them throw that. You take away the sail route, which is a hybrid between an out and a corner route, in which the tight end caught and got to the one-yard line. Like, down and distance, understand. Take away the deep. Make them check down. You've been tackling good all game. So that's what they're referring to.
0: NC State's kickoff trickles out of the back of the end zone for a touchback. That means we're going to see Virginia's offense has already rolled up over 300 yards in this game on 5 total completions. 39 plays that this offense has run. Only 6 passing attempts. Virginia has not won a football game with fewer than 10 completions since they did it in 2011 against Georgia Tech. Michael Rocco and David Watford combined for just 9 completions. On first down, it's Bo Pribula with the keeper. 25-30, makes his cut and jukes his way up to the 34. It's a 9-yard rush for Bo Pribula on his 11th carry of the day. He's nearing 100 yards. He's over 90 now.
1: There you go. Stay with the theme. Run your quarterback design play on the first play of the possession.
0: Virginia in the hurry-up offense. They hand off to Xavier Brown, and he's able to surge forward for just a few, but it's enough for the first down. It's a 4-yard rush for Xavier Brown, and the chains move. Joseph Adedere makes the tackle for NC State.
1: And tempo takes away heavy boxes, John. So if you feel like a team wants to stack the box, run some tempo on a successful play.
0: Quick snap. Pribula drops back to throw. Pressure comes. Launches over the middle. Caught by Brown. Angling towards the far sideline. 45 turns the corner. And he's chopped down at the 50, but a flag down. And now 2 flags down, close to where Brown was forced out of bounds.
1: Hopefully it's still first down, because it was after he got the first down, but it's the crackback block. Back in my day, you could ear hole shot people, but now you can only two-hand push them because of the player safety and Ty Lyric, you know, trying to make a play for the running back, but now you just, that wasn't needed. He wasn't even close to the ball. Come on, young man.
0: Yeah, that's a no-brainer.
1: Yeah.
0: Here we go. Here's the call.
8: Personal foul. Illegal blindside. Offense, number 8. 15-yard penalty. It's first down.
1: So it's like first and 12?
0: Yep. So 15 yards from the spot of the foul. And the penalty going against Tyler Coleman. An obvious call.
1: Yes,
0: obvious. Cannot blindside anybody anymore. Those YouTube highlight hits are gone.
1: Yeah, it's a bad decision. He'll get coached up by Coach Mills, but I know Coach Elliott met him before he came off the field.
0: So Virginia back into its own territory with a first and 12 on its own 37. Hand off to Xavier Brown up the left hash. And he spins and twirls forward for about 5. Down just inside the 40-yard line.
1: And it's getting chippy down there. NC State defenders want to get these Cavalier players to engage in extracurricular activities and hopefully generate a flag.
0: Virginia in the hurry-up offense. Another run play. It's Xavier Brown. Puts his hand on the back of his lineman and pedals his feet forward for a couple more. It's a rush of 4. Up to the 44-yard line. And now third down for the Hoops. What a costly penalty that was. Yeah. Looking back a couple plays.
1: Just because to visit, like, where you at on the field. You know, we were basically close to midfield. Now the penalty put us back behind our own 40. If we happen to not get it, they get similarly good field, but just because Daniel is looking for hang time more than 15 yards.
0: Five wide set for Padula on third down. Design quarterback keeper bounces it towards the near sideline, dives forward close to the first down marker. And they mark him down, not a generous spot, at the 47. And that is half of a yard short of the first down. And Tony Elliott with a decision to make.
1: He's going for it.
0: And he's going for it. This is the new Virginia football.
1: Yeah.
0: They don't yield to anybody anymore.
1: Now, you gotta remain aggressive, just because I feel like NC State has a little bit of a momentum right now. Their defense is being stout. Offense just scored and got the two-point conversion. So you got to take that momentum back.
0: It is the tush-push unit outs. Pagula under center surges forward as the ball is snapped, and he's stacked up close to the first down marker. And it's going to pin on the spot. The officials say first down. Pagula got the half yard that he needed. Henry Omohundro, backup tight end, was the engine behind
1: it. The engine. I'm just impressed with the enunciation of the last name, John. You are elite.
0: This is my job.
1: Hey, people slack on jobs all the time, John.
0: I was learning Portuguese for this game, by the way. 90 seconds left in the third quarter. Who's up 24-8 from the near hash? First down. Pergula turns to his left and gives to Middlebrook. Not much room, but he's able to plow forward for 3 yards into NC State territory to the 49 of the pack. Now that's the offensive line, isn't it?
1: Yes.
0: That's the big boys that are back.
1: Offensive line, and you got to credit the running back for just putting their head and creating a cloud of dust, as running back coaches would say. Hey, sometimes you just got to put your helmet in the back of your offensive lineman hip and just trust them and keep turning and let them push you forward.
0: There's a forward surge on every play from this experienced offensive line clad in orange. Pagula on the play action on second down. Climbs the pocket, escapes to his left, cuts to his right. It is slashed down at the 43. It is a rush of 6 for the quarterback, Bo Pergula. And that sets up 3rd and short.
1: The thing that Bo Pergula is going to have defensive coordinators telling the defensive ends is, hey, don't go up the field too far, because our left tackle and right tackle are just slapping him up the field and giving him that escape through the C-gap if he wants to step up in the pocket.
0: Cale Middlebrook is the running back on 3rd and 1. Final snap of the third quarter. Handoff to Middlebrook, trying to find the gap and can't do it. He's hit and tackled short of the first down. 3 Wolfpack players read the play and clattered into him. Chase Bond led the charge. And Tony Elliott with a decision to make as we head into the fourth quarter. It will be 4th down for the Hoos. A 4th and 1 coming up on the NC State 43, but first, the fourth quarter break. And before we take that, let's go ahead and pause 10 seconds and allow our stations to identify themselves on the Virginia Sports Radio Network.
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0: All right, get your fours up. Here we go into the last 15 minutes. We're right back. Virginia leading 24-8 over NC State. Into the fourth quarter we go when we return on the Virginia Sports Radio Network.
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0: Here we go, into the fourth quarter. Virginia leading 24-8 over NC State. Cavaliers got a big play coming up. It's going to be fourth and one, but first, let's go down to the sidelines to Jay James.
7: As you might imagine, Tony Elliott sensing the importance of the moment. Yes, you are up 24-8, demanding more from his team. He gathered the entire team at midfield between the for the break of the quarter, and it's as aggressive as I have seen him, guys, all afternoon, because Virginia has been in control, but he is refusing to allow his team to relax, and in everybody's face. And all I'll say, Hawk, is, as you have been by coaches, he was counseling aggressively. We'll leave it at that.
0: This is a tricky play. It's fourth in a little less than a yard from the state 42. It looks a little too far for the tush push, right?
14: Yeah, a little too far.
0: So you got to run a real play.
14: Yeah, I'm just looking for a power. And I'm running to the left side.
0: Why are you running to the left?
14: Noah Josie, Mikhail Bowley, all ACC guys. With Drake Metcalf right there, little duo block on the defensive tackle, bump up and get one of the backers that's trying to shoot the gap, and Bowley take advantage of the defensive end. We had a tight end at fullback, and tell your back, put your head down, get some yards. We need this first down.
0: Well, here we go. Cavaliers traveling right to left to start the fourth quarter with a fourth and less than a yard from the state 42. Just below the handles of the V-Saber logo. Pergula in the shotgun on this fourth and short. Jaquale Middlebrook is the tailback to his right. Two tight ends, Cox and Twitty, to the far side. Pergula puts a man in motion, takes the snap, hands off to Middlebrook, and he runs into the back of the line, and he's got just enough for the first down. Never actually even came down. His forward progress was stopped at the 41. And the chains move.
14: Yeah, that was definitely dicey. You had all your tight ends to the right side. You motioned to the right, and you ran back to your two preseason All-ACC linemen. And he actually hit it in the A-gap, which was smart. He just got down here immediately, understood the urgency and importance of getting this first down.
0: First and 10 for the Hoos from the NC State, 41. Four-down lineman for the Red Helmeted Wolfpack. Pergula under center. Fakes the handoff, steps up, looking to his right. Pugula throws towards the far sideline. It's way past Dakota Twitty, the tight end who had broken free near the 10.
14: Yeah, he used to be a wide receiver, but now he's over 250 pounds, brother.
0: He was always a big boy, but Dakota tore his ACL multiple times, once in high school, and then once he got back here, and then had a re-injury of it.
14: The ankle injury.
0: And then eventually they decided, let's put some weight on you and make you into a tight end, and he could potentially make it to Sundays.
14: Yes, he can. Yes, he can.
0: Had a quiet day so far, though. That's his first target. Two wide to the right for Pergula on second and 10 from the 41 of NC State. Pergula taps his ear holes, touches the back of his center, Drake Metcalf. And a false start. A false start on the Hoos.
8: False start. Offense. Number 88. Second down.
0: That's Connor Cox, the transfer from UNC, who escaped Bill Belichick to come here in Charlottesville. Cox was brought in as a blocker. Ninth best run-blocking tight end in the nation last year, according to Pro Football Focus.
14: Man. Well, we definitely appreciate him joining the crew. We need more blockers, but we need you to hold your water, son.
0: He's the new Sage Ennis.
14: Yes. Sage became a very good pass catcher.
0: Led the team in touchdown catches last year.
14: Shout out to Sage.
0: Second and 15 for the Hoos after the five-yard penalty. Snap back to Pergula. Design quarterback keeper up the middle. Breaks free at the 40 and dives down at the 38. He got hit right across his shoulder blades by Brody Barnhart. Came in hard with the top of his helmet. It's a rush of six for Pergula.
14: Pergula gets down here, reminds me of the receivers on the greatest show on turf, like Torrey Holden, Isaac Bruce. I need you to just fall real quick down on his shoulder. Yeah. It looks like it's a hard hit, but it's more of defenders hitting them each other, and he avoids it. And he does a good job of reading the butt of his blockers. He runs to the butt. That's what you're supposed to do.
1: fans. We run to the bus.

0: Goodness gracious. I'm going to leave that one alone. Third and eight for Beulah. Waits, throws, sideline. It is caught by Courtney, but he's lassoed hip high and tackled short of the first down. It's a gain of three. The tackle came from Assad Brown of State, the Chesapeake native. And Tony Elliott leaving the team and the offense on the field. This is a major play. Virginia leading 24-8. 2 minutes into the fourth quarter with a fourth and four from the Wolfpack 35.
1: Got to run the mess concept to attack the linebackers because they won the spot.
0: They need the 30 for a first down. Courtney in motion across the face mask of Prabula. Takes the hip-high snap. Pressure comes. Prabula patterns his feet in the pocket, rolls to his right, throws, and he's got the first down. Flag down as the catch is made by Cam Courtney.
1: Hopefully it's a hold. Yes. They was holding it.
0: He'll be holding against NC State.
2: Holding. Defense, number six. Declination decline. Result of play. First down.
0: So a first down regardless. And this is the third fourth down conversion of this drive for the Hoos.
1: Yeah, and NC State, now they have to invest in resources to spot a quarterback. They had two spies, everybody in man-to-man. Offensive line did a good job of creating a strong pocket, and he used his legs to extend the play, made a great throw.
0: First down for the Hoos at the 25. Play action for Beulah. Slings the ball into the flat to Cam Courtney. Stutter steps and gets dropped on first contact on the far sideline after a gain of one.
1: Would it take the check down right there? See if your receiver can make a play after the catch, and kudos to the defender for NC State of making a tough open field tackle on the shifty Cam Courtney.
0: That's A.J. Richardson, the captain, who made the tackle on Courtney. Now, Virginia wants to preserve field goal range here. Can't have a silly penalty because a field goal will make it a three possession.
1: Yep. Just keep taking this clock and making it an extra defender for you.
0: Trips to the left for Prabula. Shadows creeping up that far sideline. Running play. Middlebrook bouncing off of tacklers. Driving forward. Stays on his feet. And drags the pack all the way to the 15. 8 yard rush for Middlebrook. And it's now third and one. And Virginia running the hurry up here as State substituted, and they're slow to get everybody on. State having a hard time getting lined up. Helmet high snap to Prabula. Hands off up the middle to Middlebrook, and he's got the first down. As they overpower the Wolfpack up the middle, it's a rush of three. Chase Bond finally stopping Middlebrook, but Virginia knocking on the door.
1: I really like the sense of urgency from Middlebrook and when he runs the football, understanding down and distance and understanding the scheme and where they hit the proper gaps. He just gets skinny, as they say. They have drills in which running backs run through tight bags and they have to get skinny and fit through without taking a lot of contact, and he's doing that to a T right now.
0: This is an 18-play drive for UVA as they travel right to left trying to score underneath the hill. Chest-high snap to Prabula. Hand off to Xavier Brown. Big hole up the middle. Runs over a man down to the five. Absolutely. Hammer Tristan Teasdale. I think Xavier Brown's doing all right after the torn ACL last year.
1: And I heard, because I never messed my ACL up, but they say that your quads come back. You develop them to be stronger than what they previously were. So that quad that he has on the torn knee side is even stronger.
0: Does that scientifically check out?
1: I might have chatted GBT.
0: All right, here we go. Virginia trying to punch it into the end zone. Second and four. Ball on the State six. Two running backs flanking Prabula, who spins and hands off. And it's Middlebrook, who's wrestled down inside the five at the four. That's that big defensive tackle.
1: Yeah.
0: Chase Bond again. And A.J. Prim.
1: That play took a little long to develop. It was more of a deception, and they wasn't trying to be deceived because they didn't care.
0: How many plays now is this drive?
1: 19, 20?
0: 20.
1: 20 plays.
0: Third and two for the Hoos from the State four on the 21st play of this drive. Prabula in the shotgun. Direct snap. And it goes to Zay Davis trying to navigate his way forward. Can't find the hole. And he's tossed backwards at the three. And is Tony Elliott going to dare go for it here?
1: Nah, I ain't gonna say he bet not because he get paid a lot of money.
0: The offense is all looking over the sideline saying, go for it.
1: Attitude.
0: Oh, he's going for it. It is fourth and less than a yard from the NC State 3 on a soul-sucking drive from the Hoos.
1: Is that the first team to stop us from a direct snap of getting the first down?
0: Perdula under center. Tush-push formation. And now the officials want to look at something.
2: Warning for the Virginia Center for moving the ball. It's the first warning.
0: Okay. Let's do it again.
1: You got to run your counter off of this. Well, nah, coach. We got to get these inches. But never mind.
0: Cavaliers take two players out. And looks like they're going to run not the tush-push again. And because of the substitution, NC State is allowed to get their players on the field.
1: Yep.
0: As Padula in the shotgun.
1: Yeah.
0: On fourth and less than a yard. Takes the snap. Hands off. Up the gut. Davis. Hit. Reaches forward. And he's gotten the first down, but not the touchdown. This might be one of the longest drives in Virginia football history.
1: Yeah. I don't have recollection of a drive over 20 plays.
0: We're about to enter the 23rd play of this drive. It is first and goal for UVA from the one on a dominant afternoon so far. Padula under center. Turns to his left. Hands off. Touchdown! Zay Davis! A 23-play masterpiece of a drive! 30-8 in a gut punch from the Hoos.
1: That's right, John. The one thing as a defense that's demoralizing is for an offense to methodically move the ball down the field, and they mostly run the football. It takes a lot out of you. Now you're asking your offense, hey, I know we got to score quick, but if you score quick, we got to actually get back on the field quick.
0: Will Bettridge for the extra point. It is true. And that is a back-breaking drive from Virginia. Listen to this. 23 plays, 75 yards, 12 minutes and 15 seconds off of the clock.
1: That's a high school quarter.
0: 18 of those plays were rushes.
1: Body blow,
0: that
1: body
0: is
1: blow.
0: Body blow and paper cut after paper cut.
1: Oh, man. A whole high school quarter with the ball?
0: All right. Timeout on the field. We'll take it as well. 7:44 to go, fourth quarter. UVA leading 31-8 over NC State. 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
0: Virginia concludes an epic drive with a touchdown and now leads 31-8 over NC State with 7:44 to go in the fourth quarter. Let's talk about this drive. 23 plays, 75 yards, 12 minutes and 15 seconds off of the clock. It began with 4:58 to go in the third quarter and finishes with 7:44 to go in the fourth quarter. It was too long to be filmed on IMAX reels. It had four fourth down conversions. Listen to these yardages of the plays. 9, 4, 13, 4, 4, 3, 1, 3, 6, 0, 2, 5, 8, 3. I mean, just gut punch after gut punch after gut punch. And eventually NC State just keeled over.
1: Just attitude. And one thing, John, nothing prepares you when you're playing defense for a 12-minute drive. There's no situational football drill that I've been a part of. It's like, all right, we're going to stay on the field for 12 minutes. Because that's almost preaching negativity to your unit, that they're on the field for 12 minutes.
0: The kickoff is back for a touchback. It sends us to another timeout. Oh. TV's like freaking out now. we're not going to get in all of our breaks. Virginia's going on 12-minute drives. So they're going to send us to another break, and we'll have to take it as well. 7:44 to go, fourth quarter. Who's up 31-8? We'll be right back on the Virginia Sports Radio Network.
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0: 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Bo Prabula, over 100 yards rushing now, 110 yards on the ground, 9 of 11 for 155 and two touchdowns in the air. Had a UVA fan text me during the break, a nickname for him.
1: What's that?
0: Slim Tebow.
1: Slim Tebow. Oh, I like that. Slim Tebow.
0: Very Tebow-esque in the way he's operated today.
1: I'll call him Bo King for Haynes King from Jordan Tech.
0: Yeah,
1: Bo King.
0: That's a very good comp.
1: Hey, we might need to get Demo to see when's the last time a Virginia quarterback had 100 yards rushing in the opening game.
0: Ooh, Chandler Morris had a pretty good opener. Oh, maybe Bryce Perkins.
1: Bryce Perkins versus Louisville.
0: All right, we'll get the answer to that trivia question in a moment. Dylan's now nose deep in the iPad. All right, NC State takes over. C.J. Bailey rockets the ball over the middle, and that is caught by the tight end for a short gain, Hunter Proviance. Gain of five. Alex Marcellus with the tackle. And the Wolfpack in the hurry up. Bailey dispatches towards the far side. It was nearly intercepted by Henderson, who jumped the passing route. But the ball bounces off of his forearm. And it is incomplete and is now third down for This very unimpressive NC State offense today. Just 104.

0: 40 yards and two turnovers. Maybe it's just Virginia's defense.
1: It's these corners, man. It's been tough for our receivers to gain separation, and they're legit. And you see him jumping a route. That's cold.
0: Knee-high snap to Bailey. Bailey in trouble. Escapes to the right. Green grass in front of him, looking. And Bailey tucks and gets tackled. Short of the first down. An open field tackle from Emilio Agar. Tackling C.J. Bailey, one of the best running quarterbacks in the country, and he did it as the only player within 10 yards of the quarterback.
1: Yeah, that's my guy, Emilio from Philadelphia. He's just a ball player.
0: Fourth down for State. This really is their last chance. Fourth and three from their own 32. Bailey, a three-step drop. Pressure comes. Hit as he throws. It's caught over the middle by Jackson, and he's wrapped up shy of the first down. It's a turnover on downs. Landon Danley. And Virginia forces the turnover on downs. How good is this defense?
1: It was hard for me coming out of fall camp to the conclusion of saying this defense will probably be better than last year's defense, because last year's defense to me was special. But it's the fact that these corners play so aggressive, and we have depth at safety where we utilize safeties as linebackers on situations like that, and they tackle so well.
0: And now we're going to take a look at Eli Holstein. His first snap as a Cavalier, the transfer from Pitt. He is the quarterback, and he is under center from the State 34. Holstein takes a snap and hands off to Noah Vaughn, picking his hole on the right side and gets tripped up just before he could break it. But it's still a big game. A six-yard rush for Noah Vaughn on his first carry of the second half. 6:20 to go, fourth quarter. Who's up 31-8?
1: Good to see Holstein. They call him Helly, courtesy of Jam Jackson, because he didn't know what his last name really was. So he called him Helly.
0: The word is, so they were in a meeting, and Coach Helly was like, all right. He was trying to get everybody acquainted. He goes, Jam, who's this? And he goes, that's my boy, Helly.
1: That's Helly.
0: So they call him Helly now. Eli Holstein. Holstein under center. Tight end to the right. Taps his foot. Puts a man in motion. And Holstein hands off to Noah Vaughn. Makes one man miss. And then gets buried just underneath the ACC logo. It's a gain of two to the 27 of the pack.
1: Just keep chipping away. Utilizing the run game to use the clock against State. You're up 31-8. You're in field goal range, but you want to finish. You want to finish. You want these guys to get quality reps. You want to get quality film so you can get coached up on meetings on Sunday. You got to keep competing.
0: Third and three for the Hoos from the sunny side of the field in the right hash. Vaughn remains the tailback, 7 yards deep in the backfield with Holstein under center in the white helmet. State with four down linemen. Hoos traveling right to left. And off to Vaughn. And Vaughn spins past one tackle and then gets walloped right at the line of scrimmage. Got hit by the safety and Tristan Teasdale. And Virginia going to leave the offense on the field for now. Nope. They're going to bring out Will Bentridge.
1: Bring out Will.
0: Bentridge already has converted on his lone field goal attempt of the day. Tied a career-high 47-yarder. This from 42 and directly between the hashes. Sparks is the holder. Bentridge standing in the shadows. He'll kick from the sunshine, though. The kick is up. It is creeping towards the upright, and it glances off of the right upright, and it goes in for three. Did he call bank?
1: Shout out to Tim Duncan. Thank you for looking out for my man, Will.
0: They kiss it off the right upright. And the goalpost wobble as Virginia collects point number 34 of the day. It is now 34-8 for the Hoos with 4:26 to go in the fourth quarter. A timeout on the field. We will take it as well. 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Going to be a lot of celebrating tonight in Charlottesville. Who's on their way to winning the ACC and season opener? Right back on the Virginia Sports Radio Network.
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0: A stunning season opener for the Hoos has them leading 34-8 over NC State with 4:26 to go in the fourth quarter. Let's go State Farm Inside the Numbers. 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All right, how about this? We had the question of what was the last Virginia quarterback to rush for over 100 yards in the season opener? Because Bo Perbula ran for 110 yards today before being pulled for Eli Holstein. So he's going to finish with over 100 yards. The last Virginia quarterback to do it, Amon.
12: David Wofford.
0: In a season opener. Not that far back.
12: Oh. Brendan Armstrong versus Richmond?
0: Yeah, 2022.
12: And it was his first game as a head coach, right?
0: 105 yards. That was Tony Elliott's debut as a head coach.
12: And Paris had what, one?
0: Paris had a touchdown catch in
12: he
0: that game.
12: Yeah.
0: Paris Jones was honored here as the kickoff sent into the back of the end zone and out for a touchback.
12: Man.
0: Yeah, Paris Jones, we forgot to talk about that. He was honored during a break in the Who's Making a Difference segment. He is a graduate student and also
12: PhD
0: a published
12: candidate.
0: Author.
12: Yeah, a PhD candidate.
0: Yeah, doctoral candidate, excuse me.
12: Doctoral.
0: And a published author.
12: Yeah, published author, public speaking, had a nice embrace with legendary running back Thomas Jones before the game. It was great seeing those two, and Thomas just letting them know anything you need, I'm here for you. So that's the brotherhood.
0: And NC State has waved the white flag. They have brought in their backup quarterback in Will Wilson. And his first snap of this drive is just a direct run up the gut. And he's turned away after a gain of two. Cavalier defensive line all pushing him backwards, including Seashawn John in there. What's up, Jay James?
13: Yeah, guys, you just talk about the depth of this team. We've talked about it a lot. This masterpiece of a defensive performance, guess who's not playing?
0: The best player.
13: Cam Robinson. And they pull off this kind of a performance with him still to come back. No Corey Costner, no Rico Flores on offense or Dylan Newton short, and more depth to come, guys.
0: Absolutely. Cam Robinson has watched the entire game after going through full warm-ups. It was a game-time decision. Desnor takes the carry for NC State, and he's pushed backwards. Mm. Not much happening. Bob's White, first to make contact for the Hoos. Maddox Marcellus, also a nuisance on the play. And it's third down again. For the pack.
12: And the attitude should be no drop-off. If you're a reserve coming in, getting snaps right now, no drop-off. You want to demonstrate that you are prepared to play because essentially this is your opportunity to get snaps. So you just can't think because you're up 34-8 that you can just chill.
0: But Wilson is a running specialist at quarterback. He's got an empty backfield and he keeps it himself. Virginia knew exactly what State was trying to do. They weren't fooled, and they stand up Wilson. No gain on the rush. Montino Williams came in from his safety position, joined by Nana Nyawu. And is the Wolfpack going to send out their punt unit? They are. They are done with this game. They want to get back to Raleigh as soon as possible.
12: Got to get back fast. Shout out to Montino Williams from Matoka High School, the same high school with Mr. Byron Thweet. Back in the day, Thweet.

0: had three pops before NIL. He had his own lollipop. Shout out to Byron Three. Three pops. Get them now.
1: 2:25 to go, fourth quarter. 34-8, Virginia leading, and NC State punting again. Jackson Waller with a booming kick that is fielded by Abdullah at the 12, and he's immediately dropped and tackled after the 58-yard punt. Tackling was Joseph Adirik. Looking at the wrong one. Tyron Warren with the tackle. You never know with special teams because there's multiple numbers. So it's like, am I looking at the offensive roster or the defensive roster?
0: Did you just say 58?
1: 58-yard punt, yeah.
0: Did you say 57 earlier?
1: Yeah, Warren's mom.
0: Who is this guy?
1: Yeah, he's had a lot of practice today.
0: I mean, I thought we had the boomers. I thought we had the booming punters and Staubach and Daniel.
1: We do. We just don't need to use them.
0: Touche, John. See, you're elite.
1: Full seen under center as Virginia takes over on its own 11 with 2:15 to go in the fourth. Zay Davis is the tailback, and he gets the carry. Apologize, that's Peyton Lewis. And he is popped at the line of scrimmage. And tackled. Christian Teasdale, sophomore from Leesburg. And that sends us to the final timeout.
2: This is the 2-minute timeout.
1: Gosh, Hawk, I thought if you told me we're going to be calling the game at 6:30 on Saturday, I thought we'd be going down to the wire against State.
0: Yeah,
1: we have
0: too.
1: Been relaxed and chilling for the last hour. This has been an absolute smashing.
0: It's been a great, like sometimes, man, you don't understand how truly blessed you are until the blessing is delivered to you. To see fans leaving the game early because you're blowing somebody out, and they were a team that everybody was picking to finish here or there and had a lot of high hopes, and then their Twitter fans were just very rude. So to win in this fashion and get to go home early, I want to know, are they hitting the road early?
1: NC State?
0: Yeah, they're fans.
1: Oh.
0: We should be rude and not let them leave.
1: No.
0: You got a red. You got to stay.
1: They've had enough pain.
0: Red means stop.
1: All right. Let's go to break. Virginia leading 34-8 over State. We'll wrap things up here and then start our post-game report when we come back on the Virginia Sports Radio Network.
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1: Who would have thought that Scott Stadium would be 25% full deep in the fourth quarter in this game? We thought we were going down to the wire about 4 hours ago. And this one was never in doubt. Virginia has dominated from the opening kickoff. And the Hoos with a statement right now, leading 34-8 over NC State. Exactly 2 minutes left on the clock. There's no more insulting way to finish a game than just running the clock out when you have the football. And that's what Virginia's trying to do. They got a 2nd and 9 on the 12. Yep. And NC State does have 3 timeouts left, but I think they're ready to
0: get home.
1: Back to Raleigh.
0: You know, got the objective, try to get the first down, and once you get the first down, victory formation.

0: four 9-win seasons in the last 4 years. 8 wins or more in 7 of the last 9. But then you ask NC State fans, what do they think of their head coach? And a lot of them don't like Dort. Wow. They want him out. I don't know why. He's been here for a while. I think that's part of it.
1: Yeah.
0: The fans just get tired and want a new flavor. Mm-hmm. But for somebody who's had such a consistent program, he's getting a lot of heat at NC State. And this game could really turn the tide.
1: Yeah, he must not be a very personable person.
0: Holstein hands off on third down. It's Lewis again, and he's not able to get the first down as he's slammed down at the 16.
2: Second charge timeout, NC State. It will be 30 seconds.
0: State wants the ball back. But yeah, it's going to be an interesting scene in Raleigh because there was a lot of hype around this State team. They were able to keep C.J. Bailey, who really could have gone anywhere in this portal era. And NC State also was given a schedule that, and I know it's preseason rankings, but they're given a schedule that statistically on all the projections was the weakest power conference schedule in the country. So State fans were talking, we might just not win the ACC. Yeah. We might go 12-0.
1: Yep.
0: And now they got demolished today as a timeout taken with 1:48 to go in the fourth and UVA leading 34-8.
2: Now wearing number 53.
1: It's the reason you play the game.
0: But this is also kind of what State does. They're never really in contention for anything major, but they always kind of grind out 7-8 wins.
1: And they're ruining the fun for somebody else like they did for Georgia Tech last year.
0: Cavaliers with the punt unit out, and Daniel Sparks. Oh, and he sends a booming kick. This is a beauty. Victor Snow still backpedaling. He can't even catch up to the football. It bounces at the 15 and bounces back towards the punter and is down at the 20. That is a 65-yard punt from Daniel Sparks, who takes a bow on the way to the sideline.
1: I apologize, Daniel. I apologize. I was praising other punt a little too much. You felt like I turned my back on you, and you had to remind me. Apologies, sir. Apologies.
0: That was a sky-high beauty.
1: Oh, my God.
0: It caught the winds coming from the Richmond direction and carried towards O'Hill.
1: Man.
0: So 1:37 to go, fourth quarter. NC State's backup offense takes over. Who's with a commanding 34-8 lead? Wilson is the quarterback, rolls to his right, tried to fire to the flat, and it was knocked down at the line of scrimmage. Devin Baxter, the Michigan transfer, with that 6'6" frame, able to get his hand on it.
1: Hey, the Michigan boys, they coming in making impact plays. We saw what the Lion King did, interception, forced fumble, big hits.
0: Talking about Brandon Hillman earlier in the game. Wilson looks to throw on second down, now tucks and runs, and gets tackled by the ankles from behind. Billy Kadelka, a walk-on with a tackle. 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Third and four for the visitors. Shadows now covering 90% of the field in a game that started under sweltering heat and sunshine. Wilson, another design quarterback keeper, rolls to his right, drives up the near hash, and he's got the first down before his forward momentum is stopped at the 31. That'll stop the clock at 52 seconds.
1: And one good thing about Doran calling these timeouts, allowing some reserves for our defense to get in, get some quality reps, get some film. That's the positive. But the negative is you call them timeouts to run the ball.
0: Good point. Seconds to go as Wilson buckles his chin strap. Waits for the snap. It comes bell time. Wilson flips the ball into the flat. Desenor with the catch. Turns upfield and gets pushed out of bounds at the 31. A gain of about half of a yard. In pursuit was Jonathan Allen, a transfer from UAB.
1: Good job by the defense right there, playing a little short zone, taking away any threats down the field, making them check down to the swing, and even with the swing, I think they lost y'all, so good job of pursuing.
0: Clock stuck at 31 seconds. Second and a long nine. Looking to throw as Wilson hit as he fires, dumps it off into the flat, and it's caught by Vander Ploeg, and he's immediately wrestled down in front of the Virginia sideline by Justin Rowe, second-year linebacker from Ottawa.

0: Ontario. And that stops the clock at 24 because he was able to get out of bounds. Who's up 34-8. Either they never trailed, led 17-0 at halftime. Wilson from the near hash. Third and long. Wilson looking to throw. Scrambles, stays in the pocket now. Dumps it over the middle to Desenor. Immediately shot down, short of the first down. And if NC State doesn't take a timeout, that should be the last play of the game. Clock down to just 8 seconds. State not looking interested in getting a snap off. And they wave the white flag as Dave Doran jogs towards midfield to shake hands with Tony Elliott. The clock hits all zeros. And the Hoos have put the conference back on notice. The season opener. The conference opener. Virginia wins it 34-8 in a demolition of the Pack. What an afternoon, and what a way to start the 2026 season. 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We'll have a loaded UVA Health postgame report. Virginia wins the opener 34-8 over NC State. Cavaliers 1-0 on the season. And 1-0 in the ACC. The march back to the ACC championship game began today, and the Hoos began it by running right through NC State. A big win over the Wolfpack. We'll step aside and start our UVA Health postgame report when we come back on the Virginia Sports Radio Network.
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4: Scott final from Scott Stadium, and Virginia makes a week zero statement, throttling NC State. 34-8 is your final score. Welcome to the UVA Health Postgame Report. I'm Luke Neer with you in our network studios. Going to get you caught up on everything else that's happening in college football here on a sparsely populated week zero. Eight games on the schedule. A few have gone into the books. Let's recap what happened in Dublin with a Davenport scoreboard brought to you by Davenport & Company LLC, an independent employee-owned financial services firm offering sound investment advice for more than 160 years. North Carolina with an upset win over TCU in Ireland. 15-10 was your final score. It was low scoring. Carolina was able to flex with its defense and get off the field and frustrate TCU. Lots of turnovers on downs from the Horned Frogs, and Harvard transfer quarterback Jaden Craig really struggled for TCU. 20 of 32 for 175 yards. That's it. And he also lost the fumble. On the other side, Billy Edwards Jr. was pedestrian for North Carolina, getting the start at quarterback, but did manufacture 232 yards. And then Carolina got into the end zone that lone time with a touchdown run coming from Jalen McGill. Once again, 15-10, UNC gets an upset win and a little bit of revenge for last year's blowout loss to the Horned Frogs in Chapel Hill. Let's move on to a few other scores of note. Number 14, USC, gets a win over San Jose State, but not necessarily convincing. 42-26 was your final score. The Trojans give up quite a few points and that one as substantial favorites. Next up for USC, they'll get Fresno State in week one action a week from today. Okay, let's go to what's coming up in just a few minutes. We'll get another game underway, and it's going to feature an ACC team in the form of Stanford. Take it on Hawaii. And from the farm, Stanford. Island Hawaii won on a last-second field goal. Stanford trying to get a little bit of revenge and another win on the board for the ACC. Florida State hosting New Mexico State. Speaking of ACC teams, that one's also going to be a 7 o'clock kickoff, so coming up in about 10 minutes from Duke Campbell Stadium in Tallahassee. And then Memphis and UNLV will collide from Vegas at 10 p.m. to cap off week zero. That's what's in store for the remainder of the night. And one update on a G6 game of note, North Dakota State with a 10-7 advantage over Jacksonville State with just under 2 minutes to go in the second quarter. That's a look at the Davenport scoreboard. We'll continue with more postgame reaction after Virginia's convincing win over NC State. 34-8, your final score. There's a good chance the Hoos could be ranked the next time they set foot on a football field, which will be against Norfolk State coming up in a couple of weeks. We'll get to more of our post-game rotation, but first these words on the Virginia Sports Radio Network.
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11: Back at Scott Stadium as the sold-out crowd continues to file out. They did so for the last 2 hours or so because this thing was in the bag for a long time. Virginia wins 34-8. Over NC State in a remarkable, marvelous season-opening win for the Hoos. I'm John Freeman. 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All right, let's take a look at our final stats in this one, and if you're a Wolfpack fan, you might want to change the dial because it is not pretty. Virginia dominates statistically in every category of this game. Let's look at total offense. Virginia, 413 yards of total offense, 155 through the air, 258 on the ground. Cavaliers had 68 total offensive plays in this game. 57 of them ended up being rushing plays. Bo Prabula led the way, 15 rushes for 110 yards. Prabula went 9 of 11 through the air for 155 yards and 2 touchdowns. Virginia rolled to 18 first downs. How about this? Virginia was just 3 of 14 on third down, but they were 4 of 4 on fourth down. Cavaliers averaged 6 yards a play, 17 yards a completion. And then we take a look at the Virginia defense and what they were able to hold NC State to. How about this? So NC State has 168 total yards in this game, 92 through the air, 76 on the ground. A lot of that coming late in the contest, too. C.J. Bailey, who Tony Elliott referred to as a Heisman contender, C.J. Bailey, who was regarded as one of the top quarterbacks returning in the country, finishes with just 84 yards through the air and one interception, and he rushes the ball 10 times for 33 yards. This is one of the best quarterbacks that Virginia's going to face all season.

0: Troy, Ma, did they pass the test? Now, my question to you is, how did they do it? Because last year, C.J. Bailey did whatever he wanted to do against the Hoos. What changed this year to have such a drastic turnaround?
1: Well, they went out and the transfer portal improved in the areas which they was weakened versus C.J. last year. I stated last year, those receivers and C.J. Bailey did a good job with their timing routes, whether it was out routes, quick hitches, some deep dig routes. They did a good job of being in a relationship and being on time. You get two corners in Jacoby and Omilio who play aggressive and will sit on routes, meaning they won't really give you a lot of cushion. That's taking him out of rhythm, and we maintain our ability to rush the passer with four. And I think those early bat downs, especially the interception, really had him second-guessing himself to take those mesh routes, because that's how his completion rate is so high. He takes those little dink-and-dump mesh routes and quick outs where we're allowed to play some short zone because of our corner's ability to play man-to-man on the outside. So kudos to the coaches for going in the transfer portal, updating, and just executing this game plan.
2: ID time.
0: Yeah. And C.J. Bailey came in with an NC State record, career record of 67% completion rate. He throws for just 52% today on 12 of 23 through the air. Also, how about this? He accounted for 53 total touchdowns in his career. Didn't account for any today from his quarterback position. Here's another one for you. NC State, one of the best teams historically under Dave Doran in keeping care of the football. They only lost three fumbles last year. They lost one today with this Virginia defense that forced two turnovers. All right, let's pause 10 seconds, allow our stations to identify themselves on the Virginia Sports Radio Network.
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0: Wahoo fans, stop in one of Fish and Pig's five locations in Waynesboro, Farmville, Richmond, Daleville, and Norfolk, home of award-winning barbecue, seafood, and southern cuisine. Proud sponsors of UVA Athletics. If you go to the one in Waynesboro, say hi to our good friend Perry over there, who constantly is supplying with this Virginia football program with good barbecue. And it's working out because the Hoos are on a roll. They win 34-8 over NC State. We'll step aside when we come back. We'll continue on our UVA Health post-game report, hoping to hear from head coach Tony Elliott soon. We'll also have exclusive one-on-one interviews, both with coach and also some Cavalier players. Those will be with Jay James, who is deep inside the Cavalier locker room now, as the Hoos have all rescinded back there to celebrate their win. 34-8 is our final. We'll be right back on our UVA Health post-game report on the Virginia Sports Radio Network.
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17: Coleman in motion from left to right. Play action. Fabula. Plenty of time. Arching spiral downfield. Got a man. Caught at the 10 and the 5 to a touchdown. Deshaun Martin. His first career catch as a Cavalier is a 47-yard touchdown.
0: There it is, one of the many plays of the game for the Hoos. A 34-8 win over NC State. That was the second touchdown pass for Bo Prabula today. And Deshaun Martin, a very efficient one catch, 47-yard, one touchdown performance. It's like ball hawk. You weren't a volume guy.
1: No, I wasn't.
0: You're all about just production.
1: Gotta get to the paint.
0: 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All right, our man Demo, Dylan Moore, our statistician, has been working hard. So I got some really cool stats for you. Are you ready for them? All right, two games in the Elliott era where Virginia has had over 250 rushing yards. At NC State, 2025.
1: Yep.
0: And today.
1: Wow. Jamar Taylor had 150 of that last year.
0: Yep, so something about running all over NC State. All right, what else we got? Bo Prabula, we said this earlier in the broadcast. Last Cavalier quarterback to have over 100 rushing yards in the season opener since Brennan Armstrong, Richmond, 2022.
1: You know what's an addendum to that question?
0: Okay.
1: Who was?
0: Are you gonna do like FCS?
1: Who was the first quarterback? Is he the first quarterback to do that in his very first career start at UVA?
0: Oh, that'd be hard. Bryce Perkins is pretty good right out of the gate.
1: Bryce might have.
0: Yeah.
1: Did we play Louisville that year?
0: Dylan's packing up, man. We can't put
1: my bad.
0: He's already
1: my
0: put
1: bad, Dylan. My bad. Because I know it eats him
0: next
1: up,
0: week.
1: Right?
0: Next week. All right. Virginia last year, 15 of 32 on fourth downs. 4 of 4 today.
1: Oof.
0: Perfect 4 of 4. A lot of the – did they all come in the same drive? I think they did.
1: Yeah, they all came.
0: Yeah, okay, so they all came in the most epic drive in Virginia history, statistically.
1: Mm.
0: 23 plays, 75 yards.
1: Wow.
0: That is the longest drive in terms of – total plays in Virginia history.
1: Man, the time of possession is crazy. 12
0: minutes and 15 seconds.
1: Like I told folks earlier, that's a high school football quarter. They play 12-minute quarters.
0: 23 plays, 75 yards, 12 minutes and 15 seconds. An absolutely mind-blowing drive.
1: That's insane.
0: And, like, think about drives back in the day, in, like, the 40s. Like, all they did was just run.
1: That's all they did.
0: And what's other crazy part about this drive is it was only 75 yards. And they still went 23 plays.
1: Oh,
0: it's almost statistically impossible to have any more plays.
1: Yeah, true.
0: With the total amount of yards. So that is an all-timer. All right, here we go. Bo Prabula, first ACC quarterback with 155 or more passing yards and 110 or more rushing yards in his conference debut. Ooh. Since 2017. I'm going to give you a guess, Amon. I'll say it one more time. Bo Prabula, first ACC quarterback with 155 or more passing yards and 110 or more rushing yards in his conference debut since this man did it in 2017.
1: ACC or Virginia?
0: ACC quarterback.
1: Yeah, I don't know that one. 2017, I don't know.
0: Lamar Jackson.
1: Oh, my God. they about to come at us. You guys can pay
0: and
1: Bo
0: this,
1: to Lamar Jackson.
0: And this
1: Jackson.
0: Is when Bo Perbula and Lamar Jackson's name get mentioned in the same
1: sentence. We were doing a good job until we just did this. They're not going to let us.
0: What else slide. We got? All right, here we go. C.J. Bailey. Great NC State quarterback. Wasn't today, but through his career, he's been one of the best quarterbacks in NC State history. Yep. And probably the best they've had since Phillip Rivers. You would agree. All right, first time C.J. Bailey has been held under 100 passing yards in his career.
1: Ooh.
0: That was today. Yeah. 84 total passing yards for C.J. Bailey.
1: They did have Russell Wilson and Jacoby Brissett.
0: Yeah, they did. Okay, you're right.
1: We get into two. Yeah, okay. We got to decide. They about to get us for that one, too.
0: All right.
1: Yeah,
0: okay. All right, last UVA win with fewer than 10 completions. All right, so this was today. 9 completions total for the Hoos. Bo Perbula, 9 of 11, had less than 10 completions. The last time UVA won a football game with fewer than 10 completions was against Georgia Tech in 2011. That was a 24-21 win, which Michael Rocco threw for 118 yards, but only had 8 completions. And then one completion from David Watford.
1: I remember that game.
0: For 17 yards.
1: I remember that game.
0: And the Hoos won 24-21. In that game. Those are your oddities presented, as always, by our statistician, Dylan Moore, who is the best in the ACC.
1: He is the best.
0: All right, Virginia wins 34-8 over NC State. We'll step aside. We'll see if we can get reaction from head coach Tony Elliott when we come back on our UVA Health postgame report on the Virginia Sports Radio Network.
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0: 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It's got to be Bo Prabula. 9 of 11, 155 yards, 2 touchdowns for the quarterback. And he also ran 15 times for 110 yards. So over 100 rushing, over 100 throwing, efficient Hawk, safe with the football, no turnovers. That's an awesome debut for Prabula, wouldn't you agree?
1: Yeah, great job by Prabula, and great play calling by Coach Dez Kitchen, playing to his strengths, allowing him to get in the flow of the game, putting him in situations where he didn't have to force throws, and the offensive line giving him clean pockets. So it was just a great way to introduce Bo to our fans in live action and also to ACC play. So very good game for Bo.
0: It's going to be interesting, Hawk, heading into the next couple games. So Norfolk State is... Let's throw that one away. That's a mismatch. Yep. But then you start right back in a power conference team, so the neutral game against West Virginia. What's the reaction from opponents? So you look and you say, all right, Virginia ran the ball 57 times on 68 total plays. What are teams going to start doing against Virginia if this is what the Hoos are attempting to do night in and night out?
1: Just try to stack the box. Bring down safety. So just show a lot of one safety look. Show a lot of different fronts for Bo to try to confuse him and get him to make the wrong decision as far as stepping up in the pocket. But their main objective is just going to be trying to stop the run. So they're going to try to outnumber us and see if we're using the county system to where we check to pass if they have eight in the box, or will we still run the ball because we're allowing the backside defensive end to run free because we run no stretch zone. So it's going to be a chess match, and it's going to call for us to win one-on-one matchups because we're going to get that. Like a Dakota Twitty is going to be matched up one-on-one because they're bringing guys down in the box and they want to put pressure on Bo to speed his clock up.
0: And hats off a kind of secondary Good Feet offensive leader of the game, the whole darn offensive line.
1: Yeah.
0: Oh, my gosh. Every play they were getting a surge. They kept Prabula pretty clean when he would drop back to pass, only one sack.
1: Mm-hmm.
0: This offensive line is a problem. You think it's probably the best in the ACC at this point.
1: Yeah, and again, it's just one of the things where they understand Bo and his tendencies, like in practice. Even though you can't touch the quarterback, you still get a feel for how they react to certain pressures and where he likes to escape through. And I saw a lot of times to where defensive ends wanted to use a speed rush, and Bo would do a good job climbing the pocket first before he would take off to those wide C-gap lanes between the tackle and the guard.
0: Are brought to you by Fish and Pig. 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All right, Ma, let's take a look at the defensive side of this game and get your reactions. Let's first pick our Old Dominion Freight Line best in the game, presented by Old Dominion Freight Line, the official freight carrier of Virginia Athletics. And a lot of candidates. Cam Robinson was out, so a lot of dudes had to step up. But when you just look at the collective effort, what a day it was for the defense. Just 168 yards allowed, 2 forced turnovers, 92 through the air, 76 rushing yards. Virginia, 5 penalties, 51 yards, not a lot there either.
1: Mm-hmm.
0: So who do you pick? And what it was a very complete performance from this Virginia defense.
1: You know, I got to go with the guy that has those two forced turnovers attached to his stats, and that's Hillman. The safety from Michigan, first game in a Wahoo jersey. He has an interception off the tip pass from Fisher Komet, and then he generates a dynamic forced fumble off of C.J. Bailey, who just eluded a rush on the RPO, had a good gain, and here he comes flying in, punching the football. Like, he deliberately punched the football, fans. He didn't just try to tackle him, and his hand luckily hit the ball. No, he dove to punch the football, so he was dynamic, and it was just, it matriculated. But that's all those guys. They've been like that all fall. They've been just causing the man, where the man downstairs live, the H-E double hockey sticks. That's what they've been bringing to our offense all fall camp. It was good to see them do it against somebody not wearing orange and blue.
0: Yeah, and who's going to have a week off here before they face Norfolk State. That'll be next Friday. So not this upcoming Friday, but the one after that. So 13 days until the Cavaliers' next home game. Hey. Goodness, I'm so glad we're not getting on a flight
1: to go back home, man.
0: Across the Atlantic Ocean to go home from Brazil. This game was everywhere it needed to be, right here in sold-out Scott Stadium. And if you came to this game, thank you. What an environment it was. I know it's hot. We're sitting here in the shade, and we were hot, so you guys did the work.
1: Yeah,
0: you were
1: did.
0: In the sun supporting this team, so thank you to everybody listening. And we can still actually see some backed-up traffic over there to our left, so a lot of people having a long drive home, and, you know, we understand that. And thank you for staying to the end. just to sit in that traffic, because the team sees that and they love it and they need it.
1: And it's the gift and the curse of being successful, right? When you're successful, you want to pack the house, but now you have to get to the games a little earlier, and you're going to get home a little later because of the added traffic. So, you know.
0: That's all right. That's why we got a packed postgame show. Yeah. And we'll hear from head coach Tony Elliott when we come back. Virginia wins 34-8 over NC State. Tony Elliott with Jay James when we return on the Virginia Sports Radio Network.
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0: Executive producer for the Virginia Sports Radio Network is David Perry. 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A division of Playfly Sports is intended solely for the private use of our audience. Any rebroadcast or the use of the accounts and descriptions of this game without the express written consent of VSP or the university is prohibited. I'm John Freeman, joined by Ahmad Hawkins. It's taken a lot longer than normal to get a reaction from head coach Tony Elliott. In fact, this year he's doing his postgame press conference from a different location in the stadium. Usually he does it in a small room underneath the stadium, close to the locker room.
1: Yep.
0: Well, Virginia football is a big deal now. There's more media, so they had to move him upstairs to the recruiting room. So he's got to take an elevator, and that's where Jay James is waiting for him. So I apologize to our fans. Sorry we're a little slow on getting the Coach Elliott interview. We got a new

0: format this year and getting in. We'll also hope to hear from a Cavalier player. All right, Mod, where do we go from here?
1: Yeah,
0: Virginia wins this game dominantly. Now they get the bye week. Then you get Norfolk State. So the season kind of shot out of a cannon, and then you slam on the brakes. You get this bye week, and then you get a pretty inferior opponent in Norfolk State. So what is the plan here the next 2 or 3 weeks?
2: You know, it goes back to, like, the boxing analogy. Back in the day when you used to like Mike Tyson, right? He trained all those months for a championship fight with Leon Spinks to get all the belts, and you knock him out in 90 seconds. And then it's like, what do I do now? I got all the belts, and I just knocked them out real quick. We get you a, quote, tune-up fight to keep you busy, to keep that hunger going. And that's the thing with success. Everybody always talks about the journey to being successful, but nobody gives you the book on how to maintain that success once you earn it. And this is what success looks like. Like, you beat a team week zero, an ACC foe, you're 1-0 in the ACC, then you play at Norfolk State in 13 days before you go to Charlotte to play West Virginia. So it's just get healthy. Cam Robinson needs that time. Get healthy. Offensive line, running backs, keep that same rhythm. Bo, continue to be efficient in practice. And it's just all about guys just staying the course, because that's the tough part when you're successful. Not reading the press clippings and getting comfortable. And I would need a Coach Welsh speech just to tell them you're not that good. Tell them about the 10, like, it's 90-10, 90% praise, and then 10% of what you didn't do right, but you emphasize the 10%, and usually the 10% is talked about the most. So when you're trying to maintain success, harp on that 10%. Harp on the mistakes that were made this game. Harp on that drive in which you gave up the touchdown, which you could have got a stop on the third and long. If you harp on those little things, you maintain that success, because you can't rest and just feel like you made it.
0: Yeah, and this all happened in front of 62,779. That was the announced attendance today. That is the eighth largest crowd in program history.
2: Man.
0: In this era where attendance everywhere is shrinking and teams are downsizing their stadiums, Virginia has the eighth largest crowd in program history. And you just see things getting better in the stadium experience, too.
2: Yep.
0: You think about, I work with a marketing team all the time, and they get surveys from fans, and the number one complaint with fans 3 years ago, what do you think it was? The speakers.
2: The speakers, yes. Oh, yeah.
0: They said it's the speakers. Virginia fixed the speakers.
2: Yes,
0: they came in, we got this state-of-the-art sound system. The pregame routine. Coach Elliott says we need a better walkout, and they've painted the tunnel and added all these graphics, and now there's this new element to it. So everything's changing around this program. And then, Hawk, today, as we wait to hear from Coach Elliott, talk about the opportunity that today was. This was a big opportunity, but also it could have been a flop. You know, you got national television audience, roughly 5 to 6 million people watch this.
2: Yep.
0: And they all were like, wow, this Virginia program. It was also one of the biggest recruiting days in program history. There's no other power conference game to go to today on the East Coast. This is it. So every recruit that Virginia is targeting is like, yeah, I'll take a visit.
2: Yeah.
0: I don't have anything else going on. Of course, I'll come.
2: It's like playing a video game when you're doing your recruiting. It's like,
0: yeah, you're not competing against anybody. So everybody was here and they saw a show. This was a major opportunity for Virginia. And this win not only is going to impact this season, it might impact some more beyond it.
2: Yeah, I would say two years ago, we came up a little short every time we wanted to pack the stadium. I remember vividly before the Maryland game, we wanted a lot of people to show up for that game, and they did, and we didn't follow through. So it's just that's the difference, and that's a kudos to the coaches and the players, because at the end of the day, no matter how many fans are here, they have to perform. They have to follow through. The fans, they could come, but you have to follow through. You are the engine that drives the product. You have to win, and not only win, have to be impressive in the way that you won. And they did that today, and that's probably the first time in a long time where everybody came to the stadium, and from beginning to end, you were in control. From the very first drive on defense, University of Virginia football squad was in control of the game.
0: Yeah, and then also one more shout-out, the student section.
2: Oh,
0: that was the largest student attendance ever.
2: And I see no sundresses.
0: they were cloaked in orange.
2: They came ready for a football game.
0: Yeah, they sure were. So the largest student attendance. The students have been phenomenal. We got them Shaq today, by the way. We had DJ Diesel.
2: What they call him?
0: DJ Diesel?
2: No, they got a new Virginia nickname for him.
0: Oh, I don't know. I haven't heard this. Maybe we'll get it on the other side of the break. But the students have shown out.
2: Shaq
0: claimed tickets ahead of time now. They all showed up. The hill was packed. The student section was packed. They had overflow seating in the upper bowl. It was an awesome performance from the student section,
2: nice.
0: And we hope that they'll be back throughout the season for more. All right, we're going to step aside. When we come back, we hope to have head coach Tony Elliott and some reaction from the Cavalier locker room. Virginia wins it in dominant fashion over NC State today, 34-8. We'll step aside, be right back, and finish up our UVA Health postgame report when we come back on the Virginia Sports Radio Network.
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11: So I get Baker Mayfield's whole thing is about having a chip on his shoulder and being the guy that proves everybody wrong. 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
10: But who is doubting Baker Mayfield? 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No one is saying that. Who is hyping up the Buccaneers or who is crushing the Buccaneers? 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He makes it up. He puts fake chips on his shoulder. Yes, Mike.
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15: Welcome back to the UVA Health postgame report on the Virginia Sports Radio Network. The Cavaliers dominate the Wolfpack in the season opener. Your final score once again, 34-8. I'm Luke Neer back inside our network studios. We're trying to get Jay James with Tony Elliott, so stand by for that post-game interview. But in the meantime, I'm going to give you a recap of how we got to our final score. Virginia opened up the party. And when I say that, I'm talking about the first touchdown of the season, the scoring with Xavier Brown at the goal line. It sounded like this.
0: Third and goal from the one for the Hoos, looking for their first touchdown of the season. Snap to Brabula, handoff to Xavier Brown, tunnels forward, and he is in! Touchdown Virginia! For the first time this year, play that good old song.
15: And how about the first touchdown for Bo Prabula in a Virginia uniform, and he does it with his arm, finding guess who, Xavier Brown again for a touchdown reception, 45 yards to make it 17-0 Hoos.
0: Second and three for the orange-clad Cavaliers. Prabula looking to throw on back-to-back plays. Fires it down the middle. It's caught by Xavier Brown. 15, 10, 5. Touchdown, Virginia. 45 yards to the house. And the house is shaking.
2: Shaking.
15: But the party wasn't over. Another explosive play in the passing game. Bo Prabula this time hits Deshaun Martin on a 47-yard touchdown catch. Coming play action.
0: Coleman in motion from left to right. Play action. Prabula, plenty of time. Arching spiral downfield. Got a man. Caught at the 10 and a 5 with a touchdown. Deshaun Martin. His first career catch as a Cavalier.
15: But perhaps the most impressive drive and score of the game was Virginia, who set a record for the longest drive in Cavalier football history as far as game time, and it was capped by Zay Davis on a one-yard touchdown run from the goal line to leave no doubt.
0: For UVA, from the one, on a dominant afternoon so far, Padula under center, turns to his left, hands off, touchdown, Zay Davis! A 23-play masterpiece of a drive.
15: There you have it, and that's how we got to our final score. Virginia 34, NC State 8. I'm shipping it back to John, who has Jay James and Tony Elliott standing by for our post-game interview. John, go ahead.
0: All right. Thank you very much, Luke. Beautiful to hear all those highlights in front of a sold-out Scott Stadium, in front of 62,000-plus here at Scott Stadium, the eighth-largest attended game in Virginia football history. All right, RJ James is with head coach Tony Elliott, who wins the season opener against NC State. Let's go ahead and listen in on their conversation.
7: All right, thanks, guys. We're here with our head coach, Tony Elliott. Coach, simply put, 34-8 win. It's a conference game. It's the first game. We might assess it as dominant as commentators and media. What do you think of your team's effort today with guys like Cam Robinson and other players out?
9: I thought the guys played really good complimentary football, and they played with competitive stamina. They weren't worried about the circumstances. They didn't focus anything on who we were playing, what time we were playing, where we were playing. They didn't worry about who was available, who wasn't available. Guys were just focusing on doing their job and doing it well. And I thought we played good complimentary football. Still some areas to clean up, but overall, I thought procedurally, especially in the first half, I thought we were dialed in. We're able to create some turnovers, which helped create some short fields, which is good. We didn't turn the ball over. We were able to run the football, which was a positive, which was necessary considering the amount of injuries that we have at receiver right now. So I just thought it was a good start for us, and hopefully it shows this football team what they're capable of when they have the right mindset and they have competitive stamina, and they don't play to a scoreboard, they don't play to an opponent, they just play to a standard. So a lot to build upon, but then also a lot for us to be able to stay humble about to get better.
7: A couple of specifics: C.J. Bailey, highest quarterback rating returning in the conference, coach, and the job your defense and Coach Rudd and that staff and the players did in execution today, specifically on number 11.
9: Yeah, well, first of all, he's an outstanding player, and from what I can sense, he's an even better young man. I've been around him just a little bit, but he's such an engaging personality. And talking to Coach Dorn before the game, he raves about him. And so, big fan. I think that we were able to try and mix up a couple looks, and we kept the ball away from him, to be honest with you. That was the biggest thing, and that was part of what we desired to do, was to try and be efficient on offense and not give him extra possessions. And then if we did happen to force them to punt the ball back to us, we could play keep away a little bit. And I thought we did a good job of that. So it's probably more a function of we didn't give him as many opportunities, because if we did, you saw, he was going to start making plays eventually.
7: Can you talk a little bit about offensively? We talked at halftime. He had 33 snaps, 30 rushes. right? And it just seemed like there was a real emphasis. Was that something that you all had planned to do, or did you just take advantage of the success you were having with it?
9: Take advantage of the situation, and like, as coaches, sometimes we make it too hard, and we don't take what's there. So the biggest point of emphasis with the offense is, man, just take what's there, and don't be afraid to put together long drives.

0: Very efficient. I thought he was very decisive. I thought that he didn't put the ball in jeopardy. If it wasn't there, he pulled it down. He tried to find a check down where he ran. And he got down. I thought he played with tremendous toughness, tremendous poise today. And it was awesome just to kind of see him in our system, you know, full go, as opposed to in practice when he's got a different colored jersey on. Now you know exactly what he can do. And I think his speed was the thing that impressed me the most. Like, you just don't know how fast he is until you see him against somebody else.
1: Last two things for our head coach, Tony Elliott. Cavaliers victorious 34-8 today. Xavier Brown.
0: Yeah.
1: You know, coming back off of an injury that serious, a couple of touchdowns. Talk about just not only his effort, but what he contributed today.
0: Yeah, he's a core of who we are as a program. He's been here through thick and thin, both from a program standpoint and personally. He's battled injury after injury, and just to see him go out there and have success is it's one of those special moments.
1: Last thing, you know, you wore orange today, mm-hmm. and people will remember John Elway and the drive. And coach, you guys are leading 24-8.
0: Yep.
1: You go on a 23 play. 75-yard drive that took 12 minutes and 15 seconds. You ran the ball 18 of the 23 times, and you converted 4 fourth downs. Does that kind of, you know, exemplify mindset Monday? You know, that's just coming up for you guys.
0: Well, man, whatever it takes to win the game, we knew there that, you know, momentum was kind of, you know, up in the air, and we needed to capture it back. And the drive just started, and then we just kept, you know, having a little bit of success getting to those short fourth down conversions. And analytically, it was in our favor to go for them. And then the guys, the offensive line, the longer we're in the drive, the more they're hollering at me like, coach, let's go for it, let's do this, let's do that. And then momentum picked up, and we were able to capitalize.
1: Congratulations.
0: I appreciate you. Thank you.
1: All right, guys, that's our head coach. Virginia wins 34-8. Let's send it back to you.
2: Thank you very much, Jay. And we're told we'll hear from Brandon Hillman with Jay in just a moment. One thing that Coach did mention there that I want to explain. So Coach said in that drive, the analytics say go for it. And the way that works in college football is there's literally a person on the staff that has a headset and has this huge, thick book of all of these mathematical calculations where it basically tells you if you're up by 16 with this much time left on the clock, in this quarter, and it's fourth and one from this yard marker, you have a 53% chance of getting, you know, how many points or what. It tells you all these percentages, and there's literally a person sitting with a book, knowing what the situation is, looking at the analytics, knowing that, you know, going for it gives you a higher percentage chance of winning than kicking the field goal in that case, and that's what the decision is. Every once in a while, I've asked Coach, have you overridden the book? And he says, yeah. You take in the account of your team and who you got and everything. But more often than not, he's leaning on the analytics, on this very analytics-based football program. So that is the explanation of when he says the analytics say go for it. That book told us to go for it. And Coach followed the analytics and trusted his team to get it done. All right, let's hear from Brandon Hillman, a new defensive back for the Hoos, a transfer from Michigan who had a heck of a day. Let's go ahead and hear his conversation, Jay James and Brandon Hillman.
1: Guys, we're here with Brandon Hillman, Virginia safety. First of all, Brandon, just how did it feel to be out there? New team, right? You know, but after all this hard work for you guys to have such a dominant win today.
3: It was great. I mean, I felt like the team came out with their hair set on fire, ready to play. The fans played a big part, you know, having sold out Scott since, what was the year,
1: 2008?
3: You know what I'm saying? I was barely born. So, I mean, it's a great feeling coming back home, getting a dub, you know what I'm saying? First home game win and the ACC win to start off the conference. So, I feel like everybody came out playing great.
1: Take us through the interception. I know there's a lot of pressure up front, but your ability to capitalize.
3: I'll just say it's the things that I do at practice. I mean, I've made those plays at practice. It's nothing new. If you ask my teammates, it's the same things I do at practice. So I say the preparation that the team put in over the week kind of just shows the hard work and ability that we can produce. Yeah. And I'll just say Fisher made a great play, rushing the quarterback, put his hands up when he made the pass, got a deflection, and then we got a motto, see ball, get ball. Also tips and overthrows, so you got to get those. So I just felt like that was my play to make.
1: Yeah, congratulations.
3: Thank you.
1: All right, guys, that's Brandon Hillman. Let's go back upstairs to you. Appreciate it.
2: Hawk, let's wrap it up, partner. Virginia gets the big win over NC State. Your final thoughts?

0: My final thoughts were UVA coming off a historical season, winning 11 games, losing all your top targets at wide receiver, having a lot of question marks, people wondering about the attendance and can you follow up CJ Bailey and Dave Doran. You've lost to NC State 4 straight times. What is going to happen? And for them to basically close the door on doubt on the first defensive series. And from that standpoint, Bo coming in with big runs after big run, being solid up front on both sides of the football, and just showing that these guys are on the mission. They're on the mission to win the title. And it all started with that new walk. And it carried over to the field. And I want to say this before I close. The fire that I saw from Coach Elliott talking to his guys while they were warming up, you would have thought we were down. We were winning.
1: Mm-hmm.
0: And he had the approach like we were the ones losing. And I love that about him. And, you know, he's finally found the perfect way to communicate to his team and for those young men to buy in.
1: Yeah, and they're bought in. Everybody's bought in. 62,000 fans bought in. Student section bought in. I'm bought in. You're bought in. Everybody's bought in.
0: Yes.
1: Now we just got to wait. Exactly. 13 days we'll have a broadcast part. I'm going to miss you. I feel like we got the season started. Now we got to have a bye week. But I'm also glad we're not getting on a 12-hour flight home.
0: I am too.
1: Rio de Janeiro. All right, partner. Fun one. Virginia gets it done 34-8 in the ACC and season opener. Vermont Hawkins, my broadcast partner. Dylan Moore, our spotter. Jay James, our sideline reporter. Micah Haynes, our engineer. And Luke Neer back in studio. I'm John Friedman saying so long from Scott Stadium. We'll talk to you our next Coach's Corner radio show on Tuesday with the reigning ACC Coach of the Year, Tony Elliott, will begin at 7 o'clock on the Virginia Sports Radio Network. We'll talk to you then. Have a great rest of your weekend. Virginia football off to a hot start. 34-8 victors over NC State. Good night, everybody.
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8: ABC News, I'm Dave Packer. The U.S. State Department says they're providing more than $3.6 million in aid to devastated areas of Nepal after this week's catastrophic flash flood. Nearly 700 dead, 3,000 missing, and a race against time to find survivors.
9: A really agonizing wait for the families still standing by for word on the whereabouts of their loved ones. The foreign minister here this morning warning Nepal is on high alert for even more flooding.
8: ABC's Bert Clendon in Kathmandu. Venezuelan Interim President Delcy Rodriguez saying in a statement that her country is entering a new era of recovery and growth after President Trump announced Friday a historic U.S.-Venezuela oil deal that he claims will lower gas prices. An international manhunt for two suspects who allegedly stole a 200-carat diamond necklace from a museum in Vienna. The piece once belonged to Egyptian royalty and contained more than 600 diamonds. The theft is the latest in a series of high-profile heists to hit European museums. This is ABC News.
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15: It's Buck and Fitz, presented by Underdog. Unleash your dog. I'm Jason Fitz, hanging out with Anita Marks. Absolutely doing a killer job in for Buck. I don't know. Now, Anita, you were in for me for a little while I was recovering from open heart surgery. So
12: yeah, question. God bless, by the way.
15: And you sound great. I feel better than I deserve. So, you know, it's my reminder to everybody, go get blood work done. I was completely asymptomatic, didn't know I had any issues, and now I have two new arteries in my heart. So go get blood work done, everybody. Listen to the doctors, and it's not as bad as you think getting through it. So when you were with Buck, did you guys do Would You Rather? Is this new for you?
12: We did, which by the way, I asked him, is that his real name? Because that's a really cool name, Buck Rising.
15: Oh yeah, no, it is definitely not his real name. Did he tell you his real name?
12: No.
15: It's, he's Egyptian. So his real name is Andrew and then like 50 other names Rising. So, you know, but Buck, and he, I don't know where Buck came from other than just trolling Nashville where he lives and has lived for a very long time. I'm not sure where Buck came. Buck has a really cool voice.
12: Just a really cool name. But anyway, I have played this before. I'm ready.
15: Okay. So this is what we do. All right. Jason, producer extraordinaire, is going to get involved. It is time for Would You Rather.
10: It's easy, guys.
14: Don't think too hard.
16: I'm not a moron.
10: Would you rather bucket?
17: It's no good.
10: Or fix it?
15: So Jason's going to come and give us a question. We will figure out if you would rather do A or B. That's as simple as it gets, brother. What do you got for us?
18: Okay, I need the two of you to get into this mindset. Your favorite college football and or basketball school, okay? Would you rather have your team's rival's biggest national championship erased from the planet or add one championship to your school? Anita?
12: I would rather add a championship to my school.
15: Mm.
18: And that school is?
12: Oh, I went to University of Sun and Fun where we didn't go to school on Friday. And we just laid out by the pool from noon to two. I'm not University of Miami. We'll keep it in the family.
15: I respect that. Look, I loved as a kid UNLV basketball was life for me. Larry Johnson, Stacey Augman. I remember where I was and how hard I cried as a little kid when Duke beat UNLV in the Final Four. I have one videotape in my entire house, one videotape cassette. And it says 103-73 on the side of it. So like UNLV beating Duke for the national championship is one of the premier moments of my life. So from the college standpoint, I would take another championship for UNLV because taking one away from Duke just doesn't matter. Like Duke just has too many of them. So if we're talking about, yeah, in fact, and even if we were talking about the NFL, like I've watched the Chiefs win Super Bowls, the Broncos win Super Bowls. I don't care. Take them away from them. I don't care. I just want to see my favorite team win a Super Bowl. I want to win. All right. What's the next one?
18: 1983, I think was the last one. 1983 for the Raiders. Would you rather wear Crocs to a formal event for all time moving forward, or would you rather have to wear something formal to every casual event moving forward? Anita?
12: Oh, Crocs. That's easy.
15: Oh, man. That's amazing. I love the idea of walking in to Anita's football party in full tux and tails. The full tails. Like the full tux and tails, like everywhere I go, and like a monocle. Like I want the whole thing. I want people to be weirded out by how formally dressed I am everywhere I go. I'm in on that. Crocs just show a little bit too much people's feet. I don't need that. I don't need that foot action. I don't need to know.
12: I have pretty feet, so I don't. Well, I'm good. Yeah, I'm good. I'm good with Crocs.
18: I think you're in the minority there, Jason. I think people would rather be underdressed. Overdressed than underdressed. But anyway.
15: Yeah, the airport proves that every time.
18: Yes. Now think about this one. Would you rather have your dream career but hate your coworkers, or love your coworkers and hate your job, Jason?
15: I've been lucky enough to have two dream careers, and I have disliked some of my coworkers along the way. So I'll take that all day. I love doing things that I love more. I can deal with the person more than not liking my career. What do you think?
12: Ditto. Locked up. I know we made the show boring because we've agreed on everything. Really quick, 30 seconds. Tucker or Naylor? Who do I draft as the number one wide receiver on your Raiders team?
15: Tucker. I think Tucker's going to be the guy. Naylor's already getting grief from the coaches. Also, Brock Bowers is really going to be there. And take a flyer on, two flyers to take in fantasy. Washington at the running back position, and Meyer is going to have a big year for the tight end position. Thanks, Anita. Keep sticking around with Fox Sports Radio all night long.
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